0: Arguments will come next before the liberation begins.
1: Fox's Kunal Scott. Meta has agreed to pay up to $18 billion and add stronger child safety measures to Facebook and Instagram as part of a legal settlement for 48 states and some territories who sued the company over teen social media addiction. CIA Director John Ratcliffe made a secret visit to Moscow this week.
2: Confirming the visit, the Kremlin says the talks were between intelligence officials. President Trump brushed off speculation that the secretive travel was connected to Russia possibly planning to test NATO's resolve, instead characterizing the trip in an interview as sort of semi-routine. I hate to disappoint people. We would like to see the war with Ukraine end.
1: Fox's Alexandria Hoff at the White House. The president has had direct talks with Russian and Ukrainian leaders, but with limited success. J.P. Morgan, one of the top female recording artists of the 1950s, with five hits in 1955 alone, and who later became a frequent talk show guest star on shows like Fantasy Island, and panelist on the chaotic 1970s game show The Gong Show, has died. She was 94. America's listening to Fox News.
3: 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I've been surfing here since I was a kid. Now, seeing my grandson out on the water, it means everything to me. 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
5: Curry, who had been plagued with serious health issues for more than a decade, passed away late Tuesday night at his Los Angeles home. He was 80 years old. Curry got his start in Hollywood in the late 1960s before catching his big break in the Rocky Horror Picture Show.
6: Let me show you around. Maybe play you a sign. You look like you're both pretty grooving.
5: While initially ignored by critics, the film developed a second life as a cultural event. In the midnight movie space, Curry also played Pennywise the Clown for the 1990 adaptation of Stephen King's It, and took on the role of Mr. Hector in Home Alone 2, Lost in New York. His other film credits include Annie and Scary Movie 2. Michelle Polino, Fox News.
1: Miley Cyrus has issued a statement following the death of her godmother, Dolly Parton, writing on X, "Our most sacred moments were private, and they'll stay there behind the stage, beneath the glamour, and between our hearts." Dolly Parton died yesterday after a short battle with cancer. She was 80. A Democratic redistricting plan in Maryland suffers a setback.
7: Maryland court has ruled against a proposed Democratic-backed redistricting amendment, which would have paved the way for them to redraw the state's congressional districts ahead of the 2028 elections. At issue in this dispute was whether the General Assembly was bound by a July 1st deadline it enacted earlier this year. Judge Robert Thompson, siding with the Republicans in a setback for national attempts by Democrats to counter a GOP redistricting movement pushed by the president. While the judge ruled the amendment cannot appear on the November ballot, he did pause the effect of that ruling to allow for an appeal to the state Supreme Court.
1: Fox's Lillian Wu. A judge has granted actress Blake Lively $400 of the $8 million in legal fees she sought in her battle with actor-director Justin Baldoni after they settled their fight over the production of the 2024 film It Ends With Us. I'm Lisa Lucera. This is Fox News.
8: I'm Tom from Edwardsburg. I was severely nearsighted for my entire adult life until LASIK surgery. I ended up with 20/10 vision in both eyes for 5 years. And once you've had that kind of vision, no other vision is acceptable. Well, 3-4 years ago, my vision started to degrade. It was getting blurry. Dr. Jennifer tried different prescriptions. She suggested seeing a cataract surgeon. Well, last February, she asked me if I would try a procedure for dry eye, which I did not know I had. She did a series of tests and showed me the results. and they're permanently dry, and you cannot feel it, but the treatment was amazing. 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How do you thank someone who's giving you your vision back? There's no way you can do it properly.
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10: Now, from the Glass Doctor of Indiana Weather Center, here's your Storm Alert weather forecast.
11: Scattered showers and storms develop this afternoon. Damaging wind and hail will be our biggest concern, as some storms could become strong to severe. An isolated tornado cannot be ruled out, so find ways to stay weather aware. Highs will make it near 80. Early this evening, still some scattered storms, then becoming partly cloudy tonight with a low of 64. For Thursday, a stray shower is possible. Otherwise, we are mostly sunny with a high of 80. I'm WSBT 22 meteorologist Abby Wepler.
12: Right now it's 76 degrees.
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1: Now, from the Glass Doctor of Indiana Weather Center, here's your Storm Alert weather forecast.
2: Scattered showers and storms develop this afternoon. Damaging wind and hail will be our biggest concern, as some storms could become strong to severe. An isolated tornado cannot be ruled out, so find ways to stay weather aware. Highs will make it near 80. Early this evening, still some scattered storms, then becoming partly cloudy tonight with a low of 64. For Thursday, a stray shower is possible. Otherwise, we are mostly sunny with a high of 80. I'm WSBT. T22 meteorologist Abby Wepler.
3: Right now it's 75 degrees.
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0: Sean's got more behind-the-scenes information, more contacts than anybody, more friends behind the curtain. 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
1: All right, 25 till the top of the hour, final half hour. Your call straight ahead, 800-941-SEAN is our number. You want to be a part of the program. Look, everyday expenses, high credit card interest. You know what? If you're paying 21, 25% interest, if you're putting bare necessities on your credit cards, I've been there. It sucks. And struggling is tough. And, you know, it's just, you're going to get through.

0: Mr. and Mrs. America. When you come across your member of Congress, your senator, I don't care which party, you need to make it clear to them in a civil way that this is your number one issue. Not even a dollar increase on the gallon of gasoline, which will come down. But once these people are in this country, it's very, very difficult and complicated to remove some of them. Not all of them, some of them. And do you expect somebody who is asking for your vote to figure this out, to work with other members, and to remove these imams, remove these phony professors, remove these people who are now openly stating that they are going to educate their children and their grandchildren to support the number one terrorist who we eliminated? I mean, this is happening right here in our country now. I'll be right back.
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5: News. I'm Tom Bergotti. Closing arguments are scheduled for Thursday in the trial of Lindsay Clancy, the Massachusetts mom who killed her 3 children. Fox's Molly Line is in Plymouth with more.
6: Prosecutors say the Massachusetts mother acted rationally and intentionally, planning and executing the murder of her 3 children inside the family's Duxbury home. The defense says the Massachusetts mother should not be held criminally responsible for the killings, that she was misdiagnosed, overmedicated, and suffering from postpartum psychosis.
5: Facebook parent company Meta will pay billions to settle a lawsuit over kids getting addicted to social media.
7: A landmark trial ends with a bombshell settlement. Meta will pay nearly $17 billion to a coalition of 29 states that sued the tech giant. Meta does not admit wrongdoing in the settlement, but will now change how Facebook and Instagram operate for teens.
5: It's Fox's Claudia Cowan. 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
8: Now, from the Glass Doctor of Indiana Weather Center, here's your Storm Alert weather forecast.
9: Scattered showers and storms.

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0: very stereotypical. We're gonna start to play the game. I think it's very stereotypical to assume that Kate Bolden is a woman. It's what's between her ears that counts. So just because she looks like a woman, just because she has a figure of a woman, doesn't mean he, she is a woman. We got to get our pronouns down too here. It. But we got to get our nouns down first. But here we are. So Kate Bolden, as far as I know, it could be, you know, Frank Bolden. What do we know? And I think it would be very bigoted and discriminatory and stereotypical for me to assume that Kate is a woman just because she looks like a woman, just because her name is female. Because I don't know what's between her head. Excuse me, between her ears. I don't know. So if genitalia doesn't matter anymore, or the addition to or subtraction of certain genitalia isn't the issue, or maybe it is, I don't know. I don't have to assume anything about her. What about Johnny? Johnny Alzuski, if that is his name, maybe it's a her. Johnny. Now, I don't say this to offend. I say this to be culturally correct. You understand? I've learned a lot from the women's MBA. That really isn't the women's MBA. Why do they call it the women's MBA? Is everybody a woman? Is nobody a woman? They can't even define it. Woman, woman. We have a Supreme Court justice. They said she's the first black woman on the Supreme Court. What are you talking about? She had her confirmation hearing, and she couldn't or refused to define a woman. So why does she get accolades for being a woman? How do we know she's a woman? How do we know? We don't know, because we don't know how to define it anymore. I don't want to hear about women's rights anymore. What does that even mean? Where are the women's groups? They don't exist. Why? Well, they don't know who the members should be. Francine?
1: Yes. Yes, what is it?
0: Wait, Francine. Isn't your real name Franco?
1: So what? It's Francine today.
0: Oh, okay, you're right. We don't judge. So all these women's groups, they're all bigoted if they're still in business. No wonder we don't hear from them. Where are they? Women are being abused by Islamists. We're not hearing anything. Nothing. Crickets. Crickets. And so I think we ought to look at our civil rights laws, like Title IX, that was put in there specifically, an education addition to expand women's sports. We don't need it anymore. We don't need it anymore. It was fine without it. It just funded sports, that's all. What's this women's sports crap? And I want to thank the WNBA for clarifying this for us, for clarifying it. And they need to change the name, the Women's National Basketball Association. I don't know what to call it. And don't call here with nasties. I mean, we got a lot of jokes. I don't want to get into that. But you get the point. So, Johnny Alzuski, we don't know who he is. We don't know what he is. We don't know what restroom he uses. Being interviewed by Kate Bolden. Or is it Bolden? Or is it Kate? Or is it Keith? Keith or Kate? What is it? Why does it matter? Well, it looks like a woman. Don't let looks affect you. We don't go by looks. We don't go by actual genitalia. Which is another question. May I ask this while I'm on the subject, Mr. Producer? Why are people adding and detracting from their genitalia? If we're still debating the definition, they don't have to do that, do they? What's a woman? I don't know. I'm going to chop up. Hey, bro, hold off a second there. You don't need to do that. You don't need to do that. Unless, of course, you really want to. Something that you used to think is simple is more complicated than Baskin-Robbins and 37 flavors. Very complicated. Very complicated. Don't be a poltroon. Very complicated. So here's Johnny Oswiecki and Kate, or is it Keith, Buldoon at the Constipated News Network. Cut 7, go.
2: I look forward to investigating and, where appropriate, pursuing impeachment.
3: Yeah, because that was what my question was getting at, which is a question of priorities. Do you think it should be a priority with what you lay out of investigating the president and possibly impeaching him if you take the House majority?
0: Well, absolutely. She's a tough questioner, this one. I mean, it or he, whatever. Very tough question. Do you think it should be a top priority? How about this? Why are you abusing the Constitution? Now, you know that's what the impeachment clause is not supposed to be used for this. You know that. Why are you abusing it? She doesn't have an ounce of brain power, an ounce of knowledge about what impeachment is. Because they go along. They promote it. They want it. They get their ratings up. I'm just being honest. And there's going to be Mark fighting it every step of the way. Because I believe in the Constitution. They're going to try and impeach this president for a third time? Now think about how stupid this is. How ridiculous this is. Go ahead.
2: Holding this administration accountable and fighting corruption in all forms.
0: You're not holding the administration accountable. You're not going to be able to remove the president. It takes a super-duper majority of the Senate. You're not going to be able to do it, even if they take the Senate. Well, Mark, if they get rid of the filibuster, it has nothing to do with the filibuster. The Constitution determines, and the Constitution requires a supermajority. They don't have a supermajority to do that. But that's right. We're going to hold him accountable. No, you're not. Accountable for what? Getting elected? Getting elected? This guy talks fast. Not every person. We know people talk fast who are very smart, but some people talk very fast who are very stupid. And they talk very fast because they're very stupid, and they don't want you to realize how stupid they are. This is one of them. Johnny. Johnny has whiskey. That's right. Johnny. Is it Johnny or Jennifer, Johnny? And don't be offended if I ask you this, Johnny, Jennifer. No. Go ahead.
2: A priority.
0: Ooh. Sounded like he burped right there. Right. We'll be right back.
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2: News. I'm Ted Lindner. A new lawsuit is challenging an executive order intended to limit mail-in voting for the upcoming midterm elections.
3: A new challenge comes as the Trump administration issued its rule requiring the Postal Service to deliver ballots only if it receives a list of eligible voters and the federal government approves the design of envelopes.
2: It's Fox's Jared Halpern. Facebook and Instagram parent company Meta agreeing to pay up to $18 billion to settle claims with multiple states that its platforms are addictive and harmful to teens. And the Justice Department takes control of domains it claims were run by Chinese hackers.
4: The DOJ says it has seized a pair of online domains it believes was behind hacks into NASA, the Federal Reserve, the Senate, and other government entities, including cabinet agencies. It's believed the hacks began in 2018.
2: Fox's Grinnell Scott. 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
1: Now, from the Glass Doctor of Indiana Weather Center, here's your storm alert weather forecast.
5: Becoming partly cloudy tonight with a low of 64. For Thursday, a stray shower is possible. Otherwise, we are mostly sunny with a high of 80. I'm WSBT 22 meteorologist Abby Wepler.
6: Right now, it's 71 degrees.
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0: For nearly 3,000 years, Homer's epic poem, the Iliad, has shaped the literary and moral imagination of the West. More than a story of war and legendary heroes, it's about honor, courage, leadership, friendship, sacrifice, and what it means to live a noble life. Achilles is the greatest warrior among the Greeks, but his greatest struggle is not only against the Trojans, it is against his own anger, pride, and grief. 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
1: 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You're watching a very crowded room. 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The United States isn't operating without limits. 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
3: News. I'm Sue Guzman. Facebook and Instagram's parent company settling a lawsuit over accusations they created platforms that got children addicted. Fox's Kristen Goodwin.
4: Nearly 30 states sued, accusing Meta of deliberately creating features that fueled a youth mental health crisis. The company agreeing to pay up to $18 billion and add stronger safety protections, including default time limits.
3: In a statement, Meta says it wants to get this right for parents and teens. Economists, lawmakers, and federal officials meeting in Wyoming tomorrow for the Federal Reserve Bank of Kansas City's annual economic policy symposium.
5: Fed Chairman Kevin Warsh will make his first Jackson Hole symposium speech on Friday. Now, he's been trying to downplay the significance of the Federal Reserve leading the markets forward.
3: Fox's Edward Lawrence in Jackson Hole, Montana. 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
2: Now, from the Glass Doctor of Indiana Weather Center, here's your Storm Alert weather forecast.
6: Becoming partly cloudy tonight with a low of 64. For Thursday, a stray shower is possible. Otherwise, we are mostly sunny with a high of 80. I'm WSBT 22 meteorologist Abby Wepler.
7: Right now, it's 70 degrees.
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0: You know, over the past month, more and more people have been contacting Monetary Gold for the free evaluation of their current gold holdings. Gold has fluctuated a lot over the past 12 months. If it clipped $5,000 an ounce early in the year, it dropped a little bit. It's been recovering ever since, and it's going to get closer to that number as the midterms come up, in my humble opinion. 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You know, folks, I want to apologize to the callers, the full board. I wanted to get to you. There were many other things I wanted to discuss, but you know, that's what tomorrow's for. We do this 5 days a week, 3 hours a day. Do you know there are people who can't do 3 hours a day, 5 days a week? They don't know what to do. Well, they don't last very long, do they? I've got a ton of stuff. We'll save some for tomorrow as we'll continue to plow through our research and other information to add on top of the rest. Robert, I'm sorry we didn't get to. I want to talk to all of you folks tomorrow who've been on hold. We salute our armed forces, police officers, firefighters, emergency personnel. ICE, we love ICE, our truckers, men and women in Ukraine, men and women in Iran, men and women in Israel, and you, the American people, thank God for you and God bless you. See you right here tomorrow. Have a great evening.
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5: In the billions. I'm Lisa Lucera, Fox News. Facebook and Instagram parent company Meta agrees to pay up to $18 billion to multiple states who sued over teen social media addiction.
6: Meta does not admit wrongdoing in the settlement, but will now change how Facebook and Instagram operate for teens and make stronger efforts to flag and remove users under 13 years old. Those specifics include better age verification, usage limits, data collection limitations, nighttime access restrictions, school modes, required breaks in usage, drawing praise from anguished parents who've demanded these changes for years.
5: Fox's Claudia Cowan in Oakland, California. In a blog post, the company urged competitor TikTok and YouTube to put similar safeguards in place. The settlement still needs the approval of a judge. A military judge has set a June 2028 trial date for accused 9/11 mastermind Khalid Sheikh Mohammed and three others, 18 months later than the January 2027 start that prosecutors requested. The judge ruling the additional time is needed to resolve pretrial disputes, including over what evidence can be presented at trial. Khalid Sheikh Mohammed was arrested in Pakistan in 2003 and has been held at Guantanamo Bay ever since. At least 160 people killed, hundreds more missing after a massive flash flood on the Nepal-China border.
7: The disaster unfolding in Rasuwa, near the border with Tibet. The U.S. Geological Survey says a landslide struck moments before. One theory, part of a glacier broke off, triggering an avalanche of ice and rock, which in turn caused the flood.
5: Fox's Jeff Paul. The Himalayans span several countries in South Asia. The steep slopes and valleys below were vulnerable to flooding and to landslides. 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
5: An undocumented immigrant has been released from custody in Florida after his 19-year-old son, who is currently serving in the Navy, spoke out about his arrest.
9: Border Patrol arrested Luis Manuel Aviles in Key West, Florida, Saturday. He's originally from Nicaragua, but has lived in the U.S. for 19 years. His wife said he had a permit to work and that he was trying to get a green card. Then his 19-year-old son wrote a social media post from the USS Abraham Lincoln while serving in the Middle East that said he was fighting for a country that gave him everything, but that he was also heartbroken and didn't know how to continue working, knowing about his father's condition. While the military has a program allowing some relatives of service members to get certain immigration status, Homeland Security said having a family member in the military is not a free pass to violate the country's laws. Avilés's family says he was released from custody Tuesday. Jessica Rosenthal, Fox News.
10: Three Secret Service officials placed on administrative leave over allegations of misconduct. The Secret Service has been under scrutiny as President Trump has been the apparent target of at least three assassination plots in the past 2 years. And in April, an armed man breached security at the White House Correspondents' Dinner. The latest readings suggest progress on inflation stalled in July.
11: Inflation readings for July, measured by the PCE price index, matched or came in higher than June. The PCE price index rose 0.2%, an increase from June, up 3.7% for the year ending in July, matching June. Economists were expecting a slight improvement. Core PCE, excluding food and energy, also rose 0.2%, up 3.3% for the year. The Federal Reserve's goal is annual inflation at 2%, though Fed Chair Kevin Warsh has said he's looking at a bigger picture on the economy. Warsh delivers his first address to the Fed's Jackson Hole Summit on Friday.
10: Fox's Jenny Casola. Wall Street, the Dow lost 113, the Nasdaq minus 21, the S&P off about a point. I'm Lee Silasera. This is Fox News.
12: Now, from the Glass Doctor of Indiana Weather Center, here's your Storm Alert weather forecast.
9: Becoming partly cloudy tonight with a low of 64. For Thursday, a stray shower is possible. Otherwise, we are mostly sunny with a high of 80. I'm WSBT 22 meteorologist Abby Wepler.
13: Right now at 69 degrees.
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15: 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Even if it gets to 51, NBC notes, it has no way around the filibuster. And that might be true. It might not have a way around the filibuster, which is why we've been advocating for something different, haven't we? I want you to go through the filibuster, not around it, through it. Start the debate, finish the debate, and then vote. That's what we're asking. And we're not stopping.
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1: You've got to, you know, understand this is a clear and present danger if you don't want this radicalized group to be in charge. I'll tell you right now, if they get the House, they're going to impeach Donald Trump again and again and again and again. God forbid they got the House and Senate, then they're going to have trial after trial after trial. All progress of the country will stop. Not going to be a good time. And if you're a Trump supporter, you better get out and vote. If you don't want this country turned upside down, you better get out and vote.
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2: News. I'm Ted Lindner. Closing arguments set for Thursday in the trial of Lindsay Clancy, the Massachusetts mom who killed her three children. Fox's Molly Line.
3: Prosecutors say the Massachusetts mother acted rationally and intentionally, planning and executing the murder of her three children inside the family's Duxbury home. The defense says the Massachusetts mother should not be held criminally responsible for the killings, that she was misdiagnosed, overmedicated, and suffering from postpartum psychosis.
2: A new lawsuit challenging an executive order intended to limit mail-in voting for the upcoming midterms.
4: A new challenge comes as the Trump administration issued its rule requiring the Postal Service to deliver ballots only if it receives a list of eligible voters and the federal government approves the design of envelopes.
2: Fox's Jared Halpern and actor Tim Curry has died, best known for his starring role in the Rocky Horror Picture Show and also for movies like Clue and Home Alone 2. Curry was 80 years old. 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
0: Now, from the Glass Doctor of Indiana Weather Center, here's your Storm Alert weather forecast.
5: Becoming partly cloudy tonight with a low of 64. For Thursday, a stray shower is possible. Otherwise, we are mostly sunny with a high of 80. I'm WSBT 22 meteorologist Abby Wepler.
6: Right now, it's 67 degrees.
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4: The 9/11 mastermind is stand trial. I'm Ted Lindner, Fox News. The accused mastermind of the September 11 terror attacks 25 years ago and three alleged co-conspirators will stand trial in 2028. That ruling on Wednesday from a military judge comes nearly a quarter century after nearly 3,000 people were killed. Khalid Sheikh Mohammed and the defendants have been held at Guantanamo Bay since 2003. The trial testimony's finished in the murder trial of Lindsey Clancy.
5: The final witness returning to the stand, driving home the prosecution's case.
6: It is my opinion within a reasonable degree of medical certainty that Ms. Clancy was criminally responsible.
5: Prosecutors say the Massachusetts mother acted rationally and intentionally, planning and executing the murder of her three children inside the family's Duxbury home. Dr. Gregory Sadoff, a forensic psychologist with the FBI's Behavioral Analysis Unit, interviewed Clancy via Zoom earlier this year and reviewed extensive medical records. The defense says the Massachusetts mother should not be held criminally responsible for the killings, that she was misdiagnosed, overmedicated, and suffering from postpartum psychosis.
4: Fox's Molly Lyon. Meta agreeing to a settlement in a lawsuit brought by dozens of states that accused the social media company of trying to get children addicted to their services. Fox's Claudia Cowan.
7: Under the terms of the settlement over the next 10 years, Meta will pay up to $17 billion to the coalition of states that sued the social media giant. It will also have to make big changes to how Facebook and Instagram operate for minors and make stronger efforts to flag harmful content and remove users under 13. Provided the court approves the deal, California alone will receive up to $2 billion. California Attorney General Rob Bonta saying, quote, "Today we have secured a settlement with Meta that will make social media less dangerous for our kids and make a world of difference for children and their families."
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4: A purge of senior U.S. military generals has led to concerns the Army's being hollowed out, causing a loss of years of battlefield experience as the nation faces rising global threats from Russia and conflict in the Middle East. Fox's Jennifer Griffin with more.
20: Secretary Pete Hegseth has fired half of the Army's four-star generals, including the two top generals overseeing the transformation to drone warfare. Since taking over at the Pentagon, Secretary Hegseth has forced out nearly three dozen general and flag officers without explanation. Among those pushed out, General Randy George, who reportedly pushed back when Hegseth ordered the Army to drop an investigation into Army helicopter pilots who flew an unauthorized low-altitude flyby over Kid Rock's house in Nashville. In Washington, Jennifer Griffin, Fox News.
4: Defense Secretary Pete Hegseth also ordered the early retirement of General Chris Donahue, the Army's most experienced special operations commander. The Pentagon has defended the dismissal, saying the secretary wants a leaner military officer corps. Americans are among the unaccounted for following that massive landslide and flash flooding in the Himalayan mountain range in Nepal.
21: People had seconds to try to find safety from this jaw-dropping flash flood. Video shows people running for their lives as that lethal wall of water comes crashing through. Hundreds of people, including locals and tourists, have been reporting missing, including Americans. And the Red Cross says at least 10,000 families have lost their homes. The U.S. Geological Survey says a 4.4 earthquake struck moments before the mudslides. And there's a theory that the earthquake caused a massive part of a glacier to break off and fall thousands of feet, triggering an avalanche of ice and rock, which in turn caused the flood.
4: And that's Fox's Matt Finn. Bit of a downturn on Wall Street on Wednesday, the Dow losing 113 points. I'm Ted Lindner. This is Fox News.
22: Now, from the Glass Doctor of Indiana Weather Center, here's your Storm Alert weather forecast.
23: Becoming partly cloudy tonight with a low of 64. For Thursday, a stray shower is possible. Otherwise, we are mostly sunny with a high of 80. I'm WSBT 22 meteorologist Abby Wepler.
24: Right now, it's 67 degrees.
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26: 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An oligarchy behind us. 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
1: Fox News, I'm Sue Guzman. Closing argument scheduled for Thursday in the trial of Lindsay Clancy, the Massachusetts mom who killed her three children. Fox's Molly Lyne.
2: Prosecutors say the Massachusetts mother acted rationally and intentionally, planning and executing the murder of her three children inside the family's Duxbury home. The defense says the Massachusetts mother should not be held criminally responsible for the killings, that she was misdiagnosed, over-medicated, and suffering from postpartum psychosis.
1: Facebook parent company Meta will pay billions to settle a lawsuit over kids getting addicted to social media.
3: A landmark trial ends with a bombshell settlement. Meta will pay nearly $17 billion to a coalition of 29 states that sued the tech giant. Meta does not admit wrongdoing in the settlement, but will now change how Facebook and Instagram operate for teens.
1: Fox's Claudia Cowan. 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
0: Now, from the Glass Doctor of Indiana Weather Center, here's your Storm Alert weather forecast.
4: Becoming partly cloudy tonight with a low of 64. For Thursday, a stray shower is possible. Otherwise, we are mostly sunny with a high of 80. I'm WSBT 22 meteorologist Abby Wepler.
5: Right now, it's 67 degrees.
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0: I'm Tom from Edwardsburg. I was severely nearsighted for my entire adult life until LASIK surgery. I ended up with 20/10 vision in both eyes for 5 years. And once you've had that kind of vision, no other vision is acceptable. Well, 3-4 years ago, my vision started to degrade. It was getting blurry. Dr. Jennifer tried different prescriptions. She suggested seeing a cataract surgeon. Well, last February, she asked me if I would try a procedure for dry eye, which I did not know I had. She did a series of tests and showed me the results, and they're permanently dry, and you cannot feel it, but the treatment was amazing. And I have told my friends, and I've told people in Edwardsburg, she went way over and above, I thought. How do you thank someone who's giving you your vision back? There's no way you can do it properly.
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8: Historic settlement. I'm Sue Guzman, Fox News. Facebook's parent company Meta agreeing now to pay out billions of dollars to a number of states to settle a lawsuit over social media addiction. Fox's Claudia Cowan has more from Oakland, California.
9: A landmark trial ends with a bombshell settlement. Meta will pay nearly $17 billion to a coalition of 29 states that sued the tech giant. Meta does not admit wrongdoing in the settlement, but will now change how Facebook and Instagram operate for teens and make stronger efforts to flag and remove users under 13 years old. Those specifics include better age verification, usage limits, data collection limitations, nighttime access restrictions, school modes, required breaks in usage, drawing praise from anguished parents who've demanded these changes for years.
8: Meta is calling on rivals like TikTok and YouTube to implement similar restrictions. At least 160 people are dead, more than 1,300 missing, after massive flash floods devastated a border area of Nepal and China. Fox's Matt Finn.
10: The U.S. Geological Survey says a 4.4 earthquake struck moments before these mudslides, and there's a theory that the earthquake caused a massive part of a glacier to break off and fall thousands of feet, triggering an avalanche of ice and rock, which in turn caused the flood. Today's disaster is being investigated, and at this hour, there's a desperate search for people who may have survived or are buried. The State Department is assisting. Secretary Rubio says he is united in prayer for the Nepali people.
8: Americans are among those missing. The accused mastermind of the 9/11 terror attacks, Khalid Sheikh Mohammed, and three alleged co-conspirators are going to stand trial in 2028. That was a ruling from a military judge. Four have been held at Guantanamo Bay since 2003. 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
8: Closing argument set for Thursday, the murder trial of Lindsay Clancy, the Massachusetts woman accused of fatally strangling her three children.
23: 18 jury members will hear the lawyers sum up their cases. Whether Lindsay Clancy killed her kids is not in dispute, but she has pleaded not guilty by reason of lack of criminal responsibility. Judge William Sullivan told the jury they've heard all the evidence.
24: What? You haven't heard the arguments from the attorneys. You haven't even heard, like I said before, the law that you do apply.
23: Those instructions will give the jury four unanimous choices. First-degree murder, second-degree murder, manslaughter, or the lack of criminal responsibility Clancy pleaded to. A hung jury is also a possible outcome. Gernal Scott, Fox News.
8: Authorities have released new evidence following the arrest of a Marine veteran near President Trump's Los Angeles golf course. Fox's Mike Emanuel.
25: The suspect is Janine John Tail, 38 years old, a decorated Marine veteran from Downey, California. Tail appeared before Judge John Lonergan in Los Angeles. Tail was wearing a suicide smock for the preliminary hearing. That's where prosecutors revealed new details about his arrest on July 31st. Prosecutors say Tail had several notebooks with 208 pages of drawings, lists of Secret Service schedules, details of individual security members, and copies of Melania Trump's schedule. He had also allegedly done research about, quote, going off the grid. Tail is charged in a federal criminal complaint with possession of an unregistered short-barreled rifle.
8: A federal judge declining to order Texas to extradite an ICE agent charged with shooting a man and lying about it during the immigration crackdown in Minneapolis. Christian Castro remains in custody in Brownsville, Texas, and under Texas law, he must be released after 90 days of detention, which is Thursday. I'm Sue Guzman. This is Fox News.
7: Now, from the Glass Doctor of Indiana Weather Center, here's your storm alert weather forecast.
26: Becoming partly cloudy tonight with a low of 64. For Thursday, a stray shower is possible. Otherwise, we are mostly sunny with a high of 80. I'm WSBT 22 meteorologist Abby Wepler.
27: Right now at 66 degrees.
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2: 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All right, I'll go to Washington. I'll do it. Somebody's got to do it. That's who we want. That's not who we're getting. 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
3: Fox News, I'm Ted Linder. A new lawsuit challenging an executive order intended to limit mail-in voting for the upcoming midterm elections.
4: A new challenge comes as the Trump administration issued its rule requiring the Postal Service to deliver ballots only if it receives a list of eligible voters and the federal government approves the design of envelopes.
3: Fox's Jared Halpern. Actor Tim Curry has died, best known for his starring role in the Rocky Horror Picture Show and also for movies like Clue and Home Alone 2. Tim Curry was 80 years old. Closing arguments set for today, Thursday, in the trial of Lindsay Clancy, the Massachusetts mom who killed her three children. Fox's Molly Line.
5: Prosecutors say the Massachusetts mother acted rationally and intentionally, planning and executing the murder of her three children inside the family's Duxbury home. The defense says the Massachusetts mother should not be held criminally responsible for the killings, that she was misdiagnosed.
3: America's listening to Fox News.
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6: Becoming partly cloudy tonight with a low of 64. For Thursday, a stray shower is possible. Otherwise, we are mostly sunny with a high of 80. I'm WSBT 22 meteorologist Abby Wepler.
7: Right now at 66 degrees.
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7: Setting the stage for closing arguments. I'm Ted Lindner, Fox News. The trial testimonies finish in the murder trial of Lindsey Clancy. 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
2: News. I'm Sue Guzman. A trial date of June 5th, 2028, set for accused 9/11 mastermind Khalid Sheikh Mohammed and three others.
3: Prosecutors had asked for a trial date in January of 2027, but the judge, writing, a realistic trial date must account for the hearing and resolution of pretrial evidentiary and compliance motions. Mohammed, who was arrested in Pakistan in 2003, has been held at the U.S. military base in Guantanamo Bay.
2: Fox's Kristen Goodwin. Closing argument scheduled for today in the trial of Lindsay Clancy, the Massachusetts mom who killed her three children. Fox's Molly Lyne.
4: Prosecutors say the Massachusetts mother acted rationally and intentionally, planning and executing the murder of her three children inside the family's Duxbury home. The defense says the Massachusetts mother should not be held criminally responsible for the killings, that she was misdiagnosed, overmedicated, and suffering from postpartum psychosis.
2: Merrick is listening to Fox News.
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5: Becoming partly cloudy tonight with a low of 64. For Thursday, a stray shower is possible. Otherwise, we are mostly sunny with a high of 80. I'm WSBT 22 meteorologist Abby Wepler.
6: Right now at 66 degrees.
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7: The desperate hunt for survivors. I'm Sue Guzman, Fox News. Several dozen Americans are among more than 1,300 people missing in massive flash flooding in the border area between Nepal and China. Fox's Mike Emanuel tells us that rescue personnel are wading through catastrophic devastation, searching for possible survivors.
8: Roads destroyed and buildings buried by extreme flash flooding. Water rushing down the mountains, wiping out everything in its path. The U.S. Geological Survey says the landslide was the equivalent of a 5.2 magnitude earthquake. Officials say at least 340 foreign nationals are missing, and that reportedly includes 47 Americans. The incident taking place on the Himalayan border between Nepal and China-controlled Tibet. First responders reacted quickly to save lives of those who could be saved. Secretary of State Marco Rubio says the United States stands ready to support Nepal with needed humanitarian assistance.
7: Closing arguments set for today in the murder trial of Lindsay Clancy in Massachusetts.
9: 18 jury members will hear the lawyers sum up their cases. Whether Lindsay Clancy killed her kids is not in dispute, but she has pleaded not guilty by reason of lack of criminal responsibility. Judge William Sullivan told the jury they've heard all the evidence.
10: What? You haven't heard the arguments from the attorneys. You haven't even heard, like I said before, the law that you do apply.
9: Those instructions will give the jury 4 unanimous choices. First-degree murder, second-degree murder, manslaughter, or the lack of criminal responsibility Clancy pleaded to. A hung jury is also a possible outcome. Gernal Scott, Fox News.
7: Federal judge declining to order Texas to extradite ICE agent Christian Castro, is charged with shooting a man and lying about it during an immigration crackdown in Minneapolis. Under Texas law, he must be released after 90 days, which is today. 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
7: Kids under 18 will soon see a host of changes to their Instagram and Facebook experiences thanks to an $18 billion settlement with 48 U.S. states that sued, claiming Meta harmed and addicted children with its social media platforms. Fox's Claudia Cowan with more.
23: A landmark trial ends with a bombshell settlement. Meta will pay nearly $17 billion to a coalition of 29 states that sued the tech giant. Meta does not admit wrongdoing in the settlement, but will now change how Facebook and Instagram operate for teens and make stronger efforts to flag and remove users under 13 years old. Those specifics include better age verification, usage limits, data collection limitations, nighttime access restrictions, school modes, required breaks in usage, drawing praise from anguished parents who've demanded these changes for years.
7: The trial of a Florida teenager accused in the killing of his stepsister aboard a cruise ship is delayed.
24: Court filings in the U.S. Southern District of Florida say the trial of a 16-year-old boy accused of both raping and murdering his stepsister aboard the Carnival Horizon cruise ship will now be delayed further until November 2nd. It had been slated to begin on September 8th. His public defenders wanted more time for their investigation. The stepsister's body was discovered stuffed under a bed covered with life vests in a cabin aboard ship in November of last year. The teen, being identified only by his initials of TH, is being tried in federal court due to the alleged crime occurring at sea. In Miami, Evan Brown, Fox News.
7: The Commerce Department says the economy grew at a sluggish 1.5% pace from April through June, but it says consumer spending stayed strong. Consumer spending, which accounts for about 70% of U.S. economic activity, increased at a healthy 3.4% annual clip. That is up from 4.5% in the January through March period. I'm Sue Guzman. This is Fox.
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26: Becoming partly cloudy tonight with a low of 64. For Thursday, a stray shower is possible. Otherwise, we are mostly sunny with a high of 80. I'm WSBT 22 meteorologist Abby Wepler.
27: Right now, it's 65 degrees.
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4: News. I'm Ted Lindner. Closing arguments set for today in the trial of Lindsey Clancy, the Massachusetts mom who killed her three children. Fox's Molly Line.
5: Prosecutors say the Massachusetts mother acted rationally and intentionally, planning and executing the murder of her three children inside the family's Duxbury home. The defense says the Massachusetts mother should not be held criminally responsible for the killings, that she was misdiagnosed, over-medicated, and suffering from postpartum psychosis.
4: Actor Tim Curry has died, best known for his starring role in the Rocky Horror Picture Show and also for movies like Clue and Home Alone 2. Tim Curry was 80 years old. At least 175 people are dead. More than 1,500 are missing following massive flash flooding in the mountainous border area between Nepal and China.
6: The U.S. Embassy in Nepal says they are deeply saddened by the tragic loss of life. They are working to account for any U.S. citizens impacted by the flooding and remain in close contact with authorities.
4: Fox's Jeff Paul. 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
0: Now, from the Glass Doctor of Indiana Weather Center, here's your Storm Alert weather forecast.
7: Becoming partly cloudy tonight with a low of 64. For Thursday, a stray shower is possible. Otherwise, we are mostly sunny with a high of 80. I'm WSBT 22 meteorologist Abby Wepler.
8: Right now at 65 degrees.
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11: Take a look under your bed. 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And even more stuff, but still no jobs? 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Wait, no longer needed? 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Because remember those jobs you were looking for? 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

0: Nice turn, Jill. Toby, isn't your sister doing a nice job as a new driver?
1: Sure. 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It's getting legalized everywhere, so it's okay to do now, right?
2: OMG, Toby, are you serious?
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0: Well, now's the time to start thinking about it.
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2: Closing arguments set to begin. I'm Ted Lindner, Fox News. The trial testimony's finished in the murder trial of Lindsay Clancy.
3: The final witness returning to the stand, driving home the prosecution's case.
4: It is my opinion, within a reasonable degree of medical certainty, that Ms. Clancy was criminally responsible.
3: Prosecutors say the Massachusetts mother acted rationally and intentionally, planning and executing the murder of her three children inside the family's Duxbury home. Dr. Gregory Sadoff, a forensic psychologist with the FBI's Behavioral Analysis Unit, interviewed Clancy via Zoom earlier this year and reviewed extensive medical records. The defense says the Massachusetts mother should not be held criminally responsible for the killings, that she was misdiagnosed, over-medicated, and suffering from postpartum psychosis.
2: Fox's Molly Lyme. The accused mastermind of the September 11th terror attacks and three alleged co-conspirators is going to stand trial in 2028. The ruling from a military judge comes nearly a quarter century after nearly 3,000 people were killed. Khalid Sheikh Mohammed and the defendants have been held at Guantanamo Bay since 2003. Massive flash floods in the border area of Nepal and China. More than 170 people are dead. More than 1,500 are missing in three countries. The number expected to grow.
5: Roads destroyed and buildings buried by extreme flash flooding. Water rushing down the mountains, wiping out everything in its path. The U.S. Geological Survey says the landslide was the equivalent of a 5.2 magnitude earthquake. Officials say at least 340 foreign nationals are missing, and that reportedly includes 47 Americans. The incident taking place on the Himalayan border between Nepal and China-controlled Tibet. First responders reacted quickly to save lives of those who could be saved. Secretary of State Marco Rubio says the United States stands ready to support Nepal with needed humanitarian assistance.
2: Fox's Mike Emanuel. 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
2: The loss of Dolly Parton being felt around the world.
7: Following Dolly Parton's death on Tuesday at age 80, many are looking back at her life and the music she left behind. But she leaves a legacy of philanthropy as well, as a literary advocate, a job creator, and a supporter of medical research. Parton's Imagination Library has given more than 332 million books to kids in five countries since it was started in 2000. She created thousands of jobs with her business empire that included a clothing line, baking mixes, and her East Tennessee theme park, Dollywood. Parton also donated $1 million for research into pediatric infectious diseases. And earlier this year, the East Tennessee Children's Hospital in Knoxville was renamed the Dolly Parton Children's Hospital. Tanya J. Powers, Fox News.
2: Meta agreeing to a settlement, a lawsuit brought by dozens of states that accused the social media company of trying to get children addicted to their services. Fox's Claudia Cowan has more.
8: Under the terms of the settlement over the next 10 years, Meta will pay up to $17 billion to the coalition of states that sued the social media giant. It will also have to make big changes to how Facebook and Instagram operate for minors and make stronger efforts to flag harmful content and remove users under 13. Provided the court approves the deal, California alone will receive up to $2 billion. California Attorney General Rob Bonta saying, quote, "Today we have secured a settlement with Meta data that will make social media less dangerous for our kids and make a world of difference for children and their families.
2: Meta still faces a number of lawsuits that make similar allegations. And HHS Secretary Robert F. Kennedy Jr. taking X to suggest that Pennsylvania's governor and the office may have fabricated two deaths attributed to measles. The state health department referring to them as measles associated. Pennsylvania Governor Josh Shapiro firing back, saying that Kennedy's statements hinders his state's efforts in fighting its outbreak. I'm Ted Lindner. This is Fox News.
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12: MNC News Time now, 5:06. Good morning. Welcome to Thursday. It's the 27th day of August, 2026. I'm John Simney in the MNC News Center. Your news getting started now with our top local stories here on Michiana Mornings. A former Elkhart County Corrections Officer has been jailed after a stabbing that left a woman hospitalized.
13: Police were called to a home on Martin Manor Drive around 12:30 Monday afternoon, where a 68-year-old woman told officers she had been stabbed several times. She was flown to Memorial Hospital in South Bend for treatment. 76-year-old Larry Peterson of Goshen, who is a former corrections officer, was arrested on a charge of domestic battery with a deadly weapon. He is being held without bond pending his initial court hearing. Victor Garcia, MNC News.
12: An individual being transported by ICE escaped from a moving vehicle on I-94 near Burns Harbor. Indiana State Police say the suspect broke free from his restraints Tuesday, then jumped from the vehicle and ran into a wooded area. After several hours of searching, police found the suspect near a marsh. He had reportedly been hiding in the water for more than 5 hours before he was taken into custody. And more than 40 animals have been rescued from a Steuben County home in what officials call one of the worst hoarding cases they've ever seen. The humane shelter took in 16 dogs and 26 cats. The animals are being treated for fleas, worms, parasites, and ear mites before they can be placed for adoption. The rescue also created a big financial woe for the nonprofit because of a demand on its resources.
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12: All right, chaos in the news, but not chaos in the traffic. We're doing okay so far to get you out the door. Toll roads good throughout the entire state, so no problems to report. Northwestern Indiana at 8094, 90 over the Skyway. Headed eastward, no problems at the I-69 corridor or the Ohio border. And if you're taking 31 into Michigan, that road is clear. In fact, all of our roads, big and small, into Michigan seem to be impaired free. 31 south of South Bend to La Paz, Plymouth, Rochester, and Indianapolis also in the clear. Traffic sparse, of course, at this early hour in our downtown area, so nothing unusual to report there. And if you're on County Road 17 in Elkhart County, always busy this time of morning, but traffic fairly moderate right now at County Road 6, Bristol, and State Road 120. Anything in your path, text in 574-2595-953.
11: Now, from the Glass Doctor of Indiana Weather Center, here's your Storm Alert weather forecast.
14: Becoming partly cloudy tonight with a low of 64. For Thursday, a stray shower is possible. Otherwise, we are mostly sunny with a high of 80. I'm WSBT 22 meteorologist Abby Wepler.
12: Thanks, Abby. Right now, we have clear skies outside and nearly full moon to check out, especially for driving to the west. It's almost right in front of you. Our temperature to get you out is 65 degrees here at MNC. Coming up in 60 seconds on Michiana Mornings, a new survey suggesting Americans are not boozing it up as much. 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
16: 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The media's got another big lie that just got busted. We'll tell you what it is Thursday, 3 to 6 on MNC.
12: 5:10. 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And now the local news watch continues. Jean Clock Park and Beach in Benton Harbor closed to swimming because of high E. coli levels. The Marion County Health Department ordered the closure yesterday. Signs are posted and visitors are being told to stay out of the water until further notice. Now from the 95.3 MNC follow-up file, LaPorte County Sheriff's Deputy John Samuelson is reaching new milestones as he recovers from being shot back in May.
17: Samuelson is no longer wearing a cervical collar and has regained some sensation in his thighs, lower back, and buttocks. His balance and upper body strength have also improved. Last week, Samuelson moved his right big toe on command. He and his wife were also reunited with their service dog for the first time since the shooting. A 22-year-old Chicago man faces attempted murder and other charges in the May 22 shooting at Franciscan Health Hospital in Michigan City. Brian Ford, MNC News.
12: MNC News time now, 5:11. Governor Mike Braun says federal disaster aid is coming to Indiana counties that were hit hard by severe storms and flooding.
18: Braun said Tuesday that President Trump approved his request for federal help to help Hoosiers recover and build communities back. Braun requested the expedited disaster declaration last Thursday. The approval provides both individual and public assistance. 21 counties, including Marion, Hamilton Lake, Madison, and Wayne counties, will get help for residents and households. 11 counties will also get assistance for emergency work and repairs. FEMA says the aid can also include grants for temporary housing. Ryan Hedrick, Network, Indiana.
12: Checking out the health news file this morning, Americans appear to be drinking less alcohol.
19: A new Gallup survey finds just 54% of U.S. adults say they drink, matching last year's figure, which was the lowest Gallup has recorded since 1939. Attitudes about alcohol are also changing. The poll finds 51% of Americans now believe even moderate drinking is unhealthy, despite past research suggesting some types of alcohol, including red wine, could have potential health benefits. Heather Starr, MNC News.
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12: 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The Indiana Coalition Against Domestic Violence has launched a new free online learning series aimed at helping everyday community members support domestic violence survivors. It's called Grassroots Supports, and the program provides practical tools for family, friends, co-workers, all to recognize abuse, offer compassionate assistance, and connect survivors with help. Coalition leaders say the initiative complements formal victim services, which are currently facing millions of dollars in funding cuts. And Jelly Roll is defending his joke about President Trump during his guest stint on Jimmy Kimmel Live.
3: Jelly Roll ripped into President Trump's weight during his guest hosting stint on Jimmy Kimmel Live this week and faced backlash from fans online. On Tuesday, he addressed it head on. He explained to the audience it's because he's hosting a late night show, adding, "That's where you talk about the news and you make jokes." And he continued his monologue of jokes aimed at the president, adding,
4: "But if you wanted me to make jokes about Kamala Harris, you should have voted for her."
3: Some fans after Monday's show accused the country singer of losing his backbone along with the weight, calling the jokes on the show scripted. Michelle Polino, Fox News.
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12: Let's check out construction across Michiana and the area. 95.3 MNC's Tommy Lee.
23: Lafayette Boulevard is closed between Colfax and LaSalle Avenues this week for crane work related to the Colfax Corner construction project. Detour with Main via Colfax and LaSalle. Minor Street is closed at an address in the 1100 block for a water service line disconnection. And State Road 39 is closed south of North Judson between County Roads 400 North and 500 North as NDOT crews conduct maintenance on a bridge deck overlay at Emmett Ditch. If you see a crash or a backup, call us or text us at 574-2595-953.
0: Now, from the Glass Doctor of Indiana Weather Center, here's your Storm Alert weather forecast.
12: We are looking good for today. With those strong to severe storms that we had yesterday, very sparse in our area, so not everybody got hit by much of anything, really. And today we're rebounding with mainly sunny skies, with a high of 79. Friday, sunshine, 79. Saturday, mostly sunny. Sunday, sunshine. Monday, there's a slight chance for showers, otherwise partly sunny. Temperature-wise, we go from 79 tomorrow back into the 80s for the weekend. In fact, Sunday, we are reaching 85. Monday, maybe even slightly warmer. Humidity builds back in, a high of 86. And currently, we'll get you out the door right now with 64 degrees and a clear sky outside the 95.3 MNC studios. Coming up next here on Michiana Mornings, we explore the American countryside. 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
2: Maybe you once watched old shows like Rawhide and Gunsmoke. 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What you may not realize is those shows were tied to the changing routes that cattle were moved north to market. I'll share the unique tie on this edition of The American Countryside.
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2: As early as the 1840s, cattle were beginning to be moved up the Shawnee Trail in Sedalia, Missouri. After the Civil War, more cattle began to be moved up the route, but several factors slowly changed the terminus of those cattle drives.
8: There was something called Texas fever. The Longhorns were immune, but you could bring that disease up to cattle here. So they were quarantine lines that were moving west. The railroad was moving west. So then you got the Chisholm Trail, which went to Abilene. A little later, you got the Western Trail, which went to Dodge City. And after that, the Goodnight Loving Trail, which really went all the way to Canada.
2: Doug Kibbers shares the story of those old cattle drives from his home in Sedalia, Missouri. The story of those cattle drives and the trails they followed was later told through some of the nation's favorite shows.
8: All 8 years of Rawhide was about coming to Sedalia. And then, of course, you had Dodge City, Gunsmoke. They were going up the Western Trail. You had a little story called Lonesome Dove, which was about the Goodnight Loving Trail.
2: Sedalia was known as the Queen City of the Prairie. But others began to call it by other names.
8: During that railroad and cattle drive time, they had over 100 houses of negotiated affection right here in Sedalia. So they found a way to have a pretty good time, which is why in St. Louis, they called us the Sodom and Gomorrah of the Midwest. It was a wild country town.
2: Some of the traditions and events we have today are tied to those cattle drives.
8: The chuck wagons would try to charge ahead and find a place to make camp and hopefully outrace the other. And that's where chuck wagon races came from, one group trying to get ahead of another.
2: And there's another unique competition that has ties to those early pioneers and their cattle. That story is next time as we travel the countryside in Sedalia, Missouri. I'm Andrew McRae.
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12: No problems right now on the bypass, and the toll road remains trouble-free as well. Downtown South Bend, traffic sparse except for at Sample at Main and Michigan. If you're in Mishawaka, you'll get through Lincoln Way throughout the downtown area without too much trouble. Capitol Avenue, traffic also very light except for at McKinley. No extra travel time needed there. Napanee East Street in Elkhart's building right now with more vehicles. California Road also busy at Indiana Avenue and at Franklin Street. 19 south of the bypass, good to Wakarusa and Napanee. If you're on County Road 17, a few slow spots now cropping up, including at County Road 18 south of the bypass, and Middlebury Street, Beck Drive, and at State Road 120. Anything in your path, text in 574-2595-953. Forecast looks pretty good today, mostly sunny. Lower humidity, yay. High 79 for Friday, sunny 79 once again. Saturday, Sunday, Monday, pretty much sunshine. We do have a slight chance of showers on Monday, but otherwise temperatures ranging from 81 on Saturday, building to 86 on Monday. And right now it's 65 degrees. Clear skies outside the MNC studios.
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28: 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It's 343 in Goshen at the Speedway on Lincoln Way East. In Granger, the Phillips 66 at 23 in Princess Way is 353. Costco's down to 329. In Plymouth, the Murphy USA on North Oak Road is 338. And it's 429 in Niles at the Phillips 66 on South 11th. 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
3: I'm Maria Bartiromo, and this is the Fox Business Report.
4: Stocks finishing lower on Wednesday after the Personal Consumption Expenditures Index for July revealed that inflation was a bit hotter than expected. Chris Zaccarelli, Chief Investment Officer at Northlight Asset Management, says that investors are closely watching inflation and interest rates.
15: Yields going higher, concerns around the deficit and the debt are what's really on investors' minds at this point in time. So if bond yields keep going higher, that could become a problem for stocks if it triggers some psychological thresholds.
4: The Dow down 114 points, the Nasdaq lower by 21, S&P 500 down 2. After the closing bell, AI chip bellwether NVIDIA reported better than expected second quarter results and delivered an earnings and revenue beat and issued revenue guidance that topped estimates. Today, Marvell Technology, Workday, and Best Buy will be reporting second quarter results. That's your Fox Business Report. I'm Hilary Barsky, invested in you.
17: Dry weather returns for your Thursday. I'm Chief Meteorologist Ryan Martin with Hoosier Ag Today's Indiana Farm Forecast. The frontal boundary sweeping through yesterday and overnight last night. It is gone, pushing off to the east, and we should be settling in with good sunshine. Temperatures that are warm but not super hot. That's going to be the story through the rest of the week and weekend. Temperatures that are warm, not hot. Humidity values that are fairly comfortable overall, but we are definitely not going to be as cool as we were earlier in the week. With regard to precipitation, I've got nothing here today through the weekend and honestly the first part of next week. I think our next frontal boundary sagging into the region is going to be developing next Wednesday, Thursday. Even that, not a strong sweeping front. Maybe some pop-up showers and storms in northern Indiana next Wednesday. A secondary batch next to Friday into Saturday to kick off the Labor Day holiday weekend. But then I think we do clear out for Labor Day itself. I'm Ryan Martin.
12: And for us today, it's going to be sunny. They're saying lower humidity and our afternoon high reaching 79 degrees. So almost perfect. Currently 65. 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
18: Fox News, I'm Sue Guzman. Closing argument scheduled for today in the trial of Lindsay Clancy, the Massachusetts mom who killed her three children. Fox's Molly Line.
19: Prosecutors say the Massachusetts mother acted rationally and intentionally, planning and executing the murder of her three children inside the family's Duxbury home. The defense says the Massachusetts mother should not be held criminally responsible for the killings, that she was misdiagnosed, over-medicated, and suffering from postpartum psychosis.
18: Trial date of June 5th, 2028, set for accused 9/11 mastermind Khalid Sheikh Mohammed and three others.
20: Prosecutors had asked for a trial date in January of 2027, but the judge, writing, a realistic trial date must account for the hearing and resolution of pretrial evidentiary and compliance motions.
18: Fox's Kristen Goodwin reporting. 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
12: MNC News Time now, 5:32 on your Thursday morning. Good morning to you. I'm John Zimney in the MNC News Center. Good to have you with us along for the ride from Michiana Mornings as we continue on now with more top local stories. Two men are facing felony charges after police say they caused about $50,000 in damage while trying to steal copper wire from an Elkhart business.
28: Ricky Barron and Roger Conley were found early Sunday morning on the property of Mobile Modular Management. A manager reportedly saw Barron holding a pair of pliers while the two men allegedly had buckets containing copper wire removed from mobile buildings. Barron and Conley are both facing charges of burglary, criminal vandalism, and criminal trespassing. Tommy Lee, MNC News.
12: A 61-year-old LaGrange man is facing charges of child molesting after two separate incidents. Court documents say Kenneth Griffin Sr. was seen at a kindergarten graduation at Topeka Elementary back in May. Investigators also allege he molested a 70-year-old child on several occasions. Griffin is also accused of failing to update his address with the county's sex offender registry. MNC News Time now, 5:34, and new this morning on MNC, higher education in Indiana is making a statewide milestone as fall classes begin.
24: The declaration frees up federal money for families who need temporary housing, home repairs, and low-cost FEMA loans to cover damage insurance won't touch. It also sends public assistance to several counties to fix washed-out roads, damaged facilities, and emergency response costs. Governor Braun says the declaration approved Tuesday night covers dozens of counties hardest hit by the storms. Anyone dealing dealing with storm damage is being told to file insurance claims first and then apply for FEMA help online, by phone, or through the app. Ryan Hedrick, Network, Indiana.
12: And now here's the story about the tuition freeze at many colleges throughout the state.
0: For the second year in a row, in-state undergraduate tuition and mandatory fees are completely frozen at every public college and university across Indiana. Governor Mike Braun requested the freeze last year, urging state schools to streamline services and cut administrative costs rather than raising rates on families. All 15 public institutions, including Indiana University, Purdue, and Ivy Tech, agreed to the 0% increase. State higher education officials say this is the first time in Indiana history that every public college has held tuition flat for two consecutive years. Jeanette Cruz, Network Indiana.
12: 535 now, the Credit Card Competition Act continues to build support. This after a second endorsement from President Trump with bipartisan backing in the U.S. Senate. Danny Reynolds from Stevenson's and Elkhart tells MNC what this means for local businesses.
1: Credit Card Competition Act is a bill in the Senate currently that aims to essentially just open up the credit card processing world. Visa and MasterCard have a textbook duopoly on this whole system, whereas we as retailers pay certain processing rates that are very volatile, to say the least, on every transaction that we run. And, speaking for ourselves specifically at Stevenson's, something like 95% of all transactions in 2026 are credit card transactions.
12: The legislation would require credit card issuing banks with more than $100 billion in assets to enable two unaffiliated networks, Visa or MasterCard, as well as a competing network to process credit card transactions. New this morning on MNC, Indiana wildlife officials will hold a public hearing today on a proposal to increase the state's bobcat hunting and trapping quota.
5: The DNR is proposing a limit of 400 bobcats, up from 250 last season, while also allowing hunting in addition to trapping. More than 95% of roughly 1,100 comments received during an earlier public comment period opposed the proposal. This afternoon's hearing begins at 2 o'clock in Indianapolis, with a virtual option available. Heather Starr, MNC News.
12: 536.
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12: Traffic in our downtown areas is running smoothly. We're just a tad bit busy on Sample Street at Main and Michigan in South Bend. If you're on Lincoln Way in South Bend, slow go at Twickenham, either direction to travel. Say the same for the intersection at Ironwood. And then it's kind of a clear shot all the way through downtown Mishawaka to Capitol Avenue and then beyond there. Watch out for lane restrictions still in the Twin Branch Park area due to road construction. If you're in Elkhart, traffic kind of on and off right now on Napanee East Street. We're busy at California Road, Beardsley, Lexington, Indiana Avenue, and Franklin Street. But again, just at the intersections, no extra travel time needed. Hopefully you'll hit all those lights on green. If you're on 17 this morning, slow going now at State Road 120 in all four directions, and south of the bypass at County Road 18. Downtown Elkhart's fine. No problems to report in downtown Goshen either. And anything in your path.

0: of the area. In fact, the lightest, you know, as far as visibility goes, is maybe a mile visibility up in Towajak and Three Rivers. Goshen with 0.8 visibility, the same for the Syracuse area, but that's as thick as it gets, at least for right now. Currently, we have clear skies outside our studios here in Mishawaka. Our temperature is 65 at MNC. Coming up in 2 minutes, we'll check out the Thursday Bill O'Reilly commentary. MNC News Time, 5:38.
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6: 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On this Thursday, I'm thinking about the situation in Iran, as I often do, because it is hurting our country. Apparently, the Iranian president, a secular guy, not a mullah, who represents the civilian government, and a parliamentary leader, also a secular guy, want to end the conflict with the United States because it's destroying Iran's economy. Is that true? Impossible to verify. What I do know is that these two men say anything publicly about ending the war, their lives will be in danger. Here are the facts. Inflation in Iran, 90%. Their money is worth nothing. 1 million.

0: million jobs have been lost there. The Persians are beginning to starve. And that's the U.S. strategy, make it impossible for the Iranian society to even function. That's why President Trump is waiting. Meantime, the fanatics in Tehran are offering a $10 million bounty to kill Barron Trump. Is that a good strategy? I don't believe so. Now, I don't understand how anybody in the world can have any sympathy for the zealots in Tehran. 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That is the Morning O'Reilly Update. More analysis later on.
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4: MNC News Time now, 5:45. New research is raising more concerns about brain injuries among former NFL players. A British medical journal analysis found signs of CTE in more than 93% of over 300 players who donated their brains to science. Researchers estimate the disease may have affected about one in four former NFL players who died between 2016 and 2021. More than 90% of donors with the most severe CTE also had dementia. The NFL says it continues working to reduce concussions and head impacts. And Britain is calling on TikTok and other social media sites to take down videos glorifying dangerous driving after a crash over the weekend that killed seven people, including two police officers.
5: UK Defense Minister Luke Pollard says the British government has told TikTok and other platforms to step up and remove what he called awful content. The two officers were killed Saturday when a Volkswagen was driven the wrong way along a road in northeastern England and hit their vehicle. Five people in the car were also pronounced dead at the scene. British media reports suggest one of the people who died in the Volkswagen may have previously posted a video on social media showing people driving dangerously on purpose. TikTok did not comment on this incident, but said its policies strictly prohibit content that could cause significant physical harm. Lisa LaSera, Fox News.
4: And police say the car involved in Saturday's crash had a cloned license plate, all to avoid detection.
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4: Well, no signs of any kind of crazy stuff like that going on our roads, at least so far this morning. The bypass, the toll road, they're both okay. County Road 17, slow go all four directions now. State Road 120, and especially if you're in the southbound lanes, slow getting off the six-span bridge headed toward that intersection. We're also slow at Beck and Middlebury Streets and south of the bypass, County Road 18 as well. Goshen's looking good in the downtown area. No problems on the south side of the city either. If you're traveling through St. Joseph County, all's quiet in our downtown areas except for on Sample Street and South Bend. We're busy at Main, Michigan, and also at Fellows Street. Headed toward the data center off of State Road 2, no problems right now from the bypass on west. We could say the same if you're headed toward New Carlisle on US 20. And even beyond there, we're okay. Don't forget there was construction in the Springville area, and that will slow you, especially a couple hours from now during the rush at US 20 at State Road 39. But right now, you're good to go. And anything in your path, text in 574-2595-953.
6: Now, from the Glass Doctor of Indiana Weather Center, here's your Storm Alert weather forecast.
7: A few areas of patchy fog, but otherwise a beautiful day, mostly sunny sky. Still a slight chance of a shower, but we'll stay mostly dry today. High temperatures up right around 80. As we head into tonight, we'll see partly cloudy to clear skies. Lows drop down to 57. And then for Friday, we're looking at mostly sunny skies. High temperatures again, right around 80. I'm WSBT 22 Chief Meteorologist Carrie Pujo.
4: It's partly cloudy right now, a nearly full moon in the sky to check out if you're headed toward the west. Our current temperature is 64 degrees here at the MNC studios. MNC News Time now, 5:48, and checking out sports. It was a good night for the South Bend Cubs. Still on the road, taking on the Wisconsin Timber Rattlers, and the final score of that game, Cubs win 13-6. Now with more sports, here's Victor Garcia.
8: Indianapolis Colts head coach Shane Steichen says there is still a lot to improve upon as the Colts lost their second preseason game to Atlanta. Steichen says both backup quarterbacks struggled on third down, and the defense allowed too many explosive plays. Some of the Colts rookies are gaining confidence. Among them is new wide receiver Deion Burks, who says despite some of the in-game struggles for the team, just getting reps is important.
9: Just being out there, getting your feet wet, great environment, got the fans, basically feel like we home. But it's just the reps at practice also coming into true during camp and times like this, and just putting it all together, so it's definitely coming together.
8: The Colts will close out the preseason this weekend against Detroit. The Colts will debut a new alternate uniform this season against Houston on September 27th at Lucas Oil Stadium. The uniform is called the Anvil Strike, which is inspired by the team's game day tradition of striking an anvil before kickoff. The uniform includes a steel gray base with blue helmets featuring a high shine finish. And Notre Dame's biggest takeaway from fall camp may not be one-star player, but the number of players capable of making an impact.
10: The Irish wrapped up camp last Friday with a 100-play scrimmage, and head coach Marcus Freeman says competition remains strong at several positions. Defensive tackle and linebacker are among the deepest groups, with multiple players pushing for meaningful snaps. Add quarterback C.J. Carr returning for his second season as the starter, and Notre Dame heads towards Wisconsin with experience, competition, and perhaps its deepest roster under Freeman. Len Clark, Network Indiana.
8: That's your sports. Victor Garcia, MNC News.
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11: 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President Trump says he's also asking for compensation.
12: The president signed an executive order reducing the number of recommended childhood vaccines.
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14: Hey, man, Casey Hendricks. Erickson here. I know you're used to me kind of being animated and amped up during these live endorsements, but I actually just want to sit down and talk to you about something. As you get older, it's much more difficult to feel like yourself, to have the energy to get through the day. And if you watched me on camera a couple of years ago, you probably would have noticed that I would have given a lot of energy during the segments for the radio show, and then during the commercial breaks, I was basically passing out. 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
4: 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Time to check out Impress Jewelry Creations, creating beautiful pieces for the moments that will last a lifetime. In your consumer news this morning, we turned to the tech file. With tap to pay, digital wallets, and credit cards everywhere, you might think cash is disappearing, but new Federal Reserve research says not so fast.
15: Cash may no longer be king, but Americans aren't ready to give it up. Recent Federal Reserve research finds 4 out of 5 consumers still use cash, and 9 in 10 say they plan to keep using it. Cash remains the third most used way to pay behind credit and debit cards. And Americans aren't just spending it, they're stashing it. Nearly half keep cash at home or elsewhere for savings or emergencies, and the average amount they keep tucked away has increased. So even in the age of digital wallets, old-fashioned dollars are proving surprisingly difficult to replace. Matt Murphy, Fox News.
4: And speaking of currency, the Trump administration is pushing forward in its quest for global crypto dominance with a little help from Congress.
6: Fox on Tech.
16: The Trump administration is pushing to make the U.S. the uncontested crypto capital of the world. This comes as Kraken became the first crypto exchange to get access to the central bank back in March. But in Washington, an executive order is only permanent until the next person takes the Oval Office. That's why, in a Fox Business exclusive, Congressman Nick Begich is introducing a bill to lock in Trump's plan and officially establish a strategic Bitcoin reserve. Begich tells Fox Business that this is basically the new Fort Knox.
17: That's why central banks around the world for so many years, thousands of years, in fact, have held reserves on their balance sheet. We need to recognize that digital assets are the 21st century equivalent of those historical gold reserves.
16: Begich wants the government to stockpile 5% of all Bitcoin, which is equivalent to how much of the world's gold the U.S. stores in reserves. With Fox on Tech, Darren Botello, Fox Business.
18: This is Inside Indiana Business Radio. I'm Alex Brown. Merrillville-based Northern Indiana Public Service Company said today that power restoration efforts related to recent severe weather events are substantially complete. The announcement comes 2 weeks after high winds caused by an August 11th derecho and subsequent storms left hundreds of thousands of residents in Northwest Indiana without power in what the utility called the largest outage in its history. NIPSCO said remaining outages may include a limited number of customers with damage to privately owned equipment, such as impacted electrical systems or damaged weatherheads on rooftops that must be repaired before power can be safely restored. Construction equipment manufacturer Caterpillar is looking to make another major investment in its large engine center in Lafayette. The company plans to invest $890 million to modernize operations and add new manufacturing equipment at the plant, which employs just under 2,000 people. This is Inside Indiana Business Radio.
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4: So far, so good on the bypass and the toll road. I will say this, for drivers that use US 6 right near La Paz and US 31, the road is closed there, and there's a little bit of a slowdown and some backing up happening right now. But again, construction-related closure, US 6, and that is just due east of US 31. Don't let it take you by surprise if you are using that section of the highway west of Bremen. Bremen, by the way, looks good. Same goes with Napanee. If you're using 19 to get into Elkhart, no problems. We're good on Napanee Street, Franklin to California. We got some on and off slowing at some of the intersections, but that's really about it. High of 79 later on. Currently, it's 65 degrees here outside the 95.3 MNC studios.
27: It's August 27th, and this is your Fox Daily Snapshot. Today is Petroleum Day. It's not just used to gas up your car. Petroleum has been used in one form or another since ancient times. On this day in 2008, Barack Obama becomes the first African-American to be nominated by a major political party for President of the United States.
28: Nominate by acclamation Barack Obama as the Democratic Party's presidential candidate. Please say aye.
27: Argentina stuns the United States at the Olympics in Athens, defeating the star-studded team 89-81. Argentina would go on to win the gold, just one of two gold medals at the Games. Born on this day in 1908 on a farm in Stonewall, Texas, Lyndon B. Johnson. He was sworn in as president on Air Force One when then-President John F. Kennedy was assassinated in Dallas, Texas, November 22, 1963. I'm CJ Papa. That's your Fox Daily Snapshot.
29: 47 of them are Americans. They disappeared in catastrophic flooding in Nepal and Tibet caused by a glacier collapse. Nepalese police say the disasters killed at least 273 people, with rescue teams scrambling to work through entire communities swallowed up by the floods.
30: A lethal wall of water and debris comes crashing through, decimating buildings and bridges. Nearly 25 miles of roads were damaged, according to officials, all complicating search and rescue efforts for the hundreds of locals and tourists still missing. The Nepalese army saying so far it has rescued more than 100 people through helicopter operations, while bodies have been recovered more than 60 miles downstream from the disaster zone.
29: Fox's Chandley Painter. Closing arguments are expected to begin this morning in the Massachusetts trial of Lindsay Clancy, who claims postpartum psychosis caused her to kill her three young children.
0: When court resumes today, the defense will make their closing arguments first. Reddington said he will only need about 30 minutes, so half of the allotted time. The prosecution will then go. They are expected to take the full hour. The key question facing the jury is, should Clancy be criminally responsible? Did prosecutors prove beyond a reasonable doubt that she could appreciate her actions were wrong?
29: Fox's Nate Foy from the courthouse in Plymouth, Mass. A potential breakthrough over the Strait of Hormuz, but it's not between the U.S. and Iran. Iran says it has reached a revenue-sharing deal with Oman over the strait, but disagreements remain, and it blames Washington. Meantime, U.S. allies question whether the vital shipping route has been fully cleared of mines. And U.S. crude is slightly higher at this hour, $82.35 a barrel. 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
29: A landmark settlement yesterday as Meta agrees to pay roughly $18 billion to end a teen social media addiction case, but without admitting any wrongdoing. Tennessee's U.S. Senator and gubernatorial nominee Marsha Blackburn reacts on Fox News.
3: Even though they say, well, it is not our responsibility, the American people say, no, it is your responsibility to have a product that is safe. There are safety standards and duty of care standards on every single product that there is.
29: In addition to agreeing to pay billions of dollars in the case brought by 29 states, Meta, which owns Instagram and Facebook, will add stronger child safety measures. Michigan's attorney general is threatening to leave the Democratic Party.
5: Dana Nessel's threat came during a David Frum Show podcast, warning that if the Democratic Party continues to allow hostile anti-Semitic rhetoric, it would force her to leave, saying her Jewish identity takes precedence over her party affiliation. Nessel previously announced she was skipping the state party convention because of anti-Semitic threats. Previously, Pennsylvania U.S. Senator John Fetterman said he'd leave the party if it stopped supporting Israel. Gary Baumgarten, Fox News.
29: A trial date of June 5, 2028 is set for accused 9/11 mastermind Khalid Sheikh Mohammed and three others.
7: Prosecutors had asked for a trial date in January of 2027, but the judge, writing, a realistic trial date must account for the hearing and resolution, a pretrial evidentiary and compliance motions. Mohammed, who was arrested in Pakistan in 2003, has been held at the U.S. military base in Guantanamo Bay.
29: Fox's Kristen Goodwin reporting. And stock futures are mixed this morning, but the NASDAQ are up more than 1%, 328 points on NVIDIA's strong earnings. I'm Carmen Roberts. This is Fox News.
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9: 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Good morning. I'm Laura Smith in the MNC News Center.
4: Good morning. I'm John Simney. Welcome to Thursday, August the 27th, 2026. News continues now with our top local stories on Michiana Mornings.
9: An individual being transferred to an ice holding facility escaped from a moving vehicle in Burns Harbor.
10: Indiana State Police say an ICE officer was transporting the individual Tuesday on I-94 near exit 22 when the suspect broke free from his restraints and jumped from the vehicle. The suspect ran north across the highway and into a wooded area. The Indiana State Police and local officers searched for several hours before spotting the suspect near a marsh. Police say the suspect had been hiding in the water for more than 5 hours and was cold and wet when taken into custody. No further incident was reported. Tommy Lee, MNC News.
4: A Goshen man's in jail after a stabbing that happened on Monday afternoon. Police say a 68-year-old woman was stabbed several times at a home on Martin Manor Drive. She was then airlifted to Memorial Hospital in stable condition. 76-year-old Larry Peterson was arrested on a charge of domestic battery with a deadly weapon and is being held without bond. Peterson is said to be a former corrections officer.
9: More than 40 animals have been rescued from a Steuben County home in what shelter officials are calling one of the worst hoarding cases they've ever encountered.
11: The Community Humane Shelter of Steuben County says workers have taken in more than 40 animals, including 16 dogs and 26 cats. The shelter's director says the animals are being treated for health problems, including severe flea infestations, worms, parasites, and ear mites. The shelter is working to rehabilitate the animals and eventually prepare them for adoption. Officials say the rescue has also created a significant financial burden because the nonprofit must cover veterinary care, vaccinations, and spay and neuter procedures. Victor Garcia, MNC News.
12: 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Traffic update.
4: There may be a patch or two of fog in your drive this morning, but we're not seeing anything super dense or widespread, at least not yet. We'll keep an eye on that throughout the morning for you. As far as the live map goes, that's looking pretty good as well. No problems on the bypass in Elkhart and St. Joseph County. A little bit of slowing US 20, Stairwell 15, but nothing that'll cause you any extra time. Same goes with the toll road and all of southwestern Michigan sleeping in so far. Downtown South Bend, busy Sample Street at Main and Michigan. The Western Avenue corridor is already filled in. We're easy going outside of the LaSalle Avenue corridor, and it's good getting from South Bend into Mishawaka along Lincoln Way. No slowdowns, including the entire downtown Mishawaka area. In Elkhart County, slowing just a bit right now on Napanee East Street at Indiana Avenue and Franklin Street, also at Mishawaka Road there as you get closer to the bypass. But between the bypass and Wakarusa, Napanee, a clear shot there on State Road 19 to get you down to US 6. Anything in your path, 574-2595. 95.3. 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That's right, creating your dream living spaces so you can redesign, remodel, and relax. Modern Kitchen on McKinley, east of Ash Road in Elkhart.
12: Now, from the Glass Doctor of Indiana Weather Center, here's your Storm Alert weather forecast.
13: A few areas of patchy fog, but otherwise a beautiful day, mostly sunny skies. Still a slight chance of a shower, but we'll stay mostly dry today. High temperatures up right around 80. As we head into tonight, we'll see partly cloudy to clear skies. Lows drop down to 57. And then for Friday, we're looking at mostly sunny skies. High temperatures again, right around 80. I'm WSBT 22 Chief Meteorologist Carrie Pujol.
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16: 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The media's got another big lie that just got busted. We'll tell you what it is Thursday, 3 to 6 on MNC.
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9: Gene Clark Park and Beach in Benton Harbor is closed to swimming because of high E. coli levels. The Berrien County Health Department ordered the closure on Wednesday. Signs are being posted and visitors are being told to stay out of the water until further notice.
4: Drivers in South Bend can expect continued restrictions along Colfax Avenue as a major streetscape project moves forward.
17: Milling and paving is underway between East Bank Trail and Eddy Street, with full traffic expected to resume by September 1st. The next phase will shift construction between Sycamore Street and Gintz Drive and will continue through the end of October. A separate project to rebuild the Colfax Avenue Bridge over the St. Joseph River begins on Monday. Heather Starr, MNC News.
9: The very latest as Indiana got a major disaster declaration after severe storms and flooding.
18: The declaration frees up federal money for families who need temporary housing, home repairs, and low-cost FEMA loans to cover damage insurance won't touch. It also sends public assistance to several counties to fix washed-out roads, damaged facilities, and emergency response costs. Governor Braun says the declaration approved Tuesday night covers dozens of counties hardest hit by the storms. Anyone dealing with storm damage is being told to file insurance claims first and then apply for FEMA help online, by phone, or through the app. Ryan Hedrick, Network, Indiana.
4: Checking out the health news file today, forget the scale for a second. Your waistline may be telling a very different health story.
19: Researchers tracked nearly 260,000 adults for about 20 years and found waist size and waist to hip ratio picked up heart risks BMI could miss. Among people with normal or overweight BMI, larger waists were linked to a 15 to 50% higher risk of heart problems and death. Researchers say abdominal fat can be especially important, but the study has limitations, including no data on diet or exercise. Brian Ford, MNC News.
9: Well, sky watchers across the Americas are in for show tonight into tomorrow morning. A deep partial lunar eclipse will cover about 96% of the moon as Earth's shadow passes across the lunar surface. The eclipse will be visible throughout much of North and South America, weather permitting, and the partial phase will last more than 3 hours, with the eclipse reaching its peak just after midnight Eastern time. No special glasses are needed to safely watch a lunar eclipse.
4: I feel like we have to play Pink Floyd every time we do a story about the moon.
9: Of course. Did you see it this morning?
4: No, the lunar eclipse is tonight, so no, I did not see it.
9: The moon.
4: Oh, yeah, I totally saw it this morning. It was guiding me into the radio station.
9: Yeah, same here.
4: Even when I was stopped at the railroad tracks for an incredibly long, slow train at State Road 23 in
9: Ranger. I think that's another song.
4: Oh, my God. Yeah, I know. Yeah.
9: Yeah. Yeah, but absolutely gorgeous out there. Doesn't look totally full.
4: No, that's tomorrow.
9: Okay.
4: And as a matter of fact, the moon will become its fullest for the month at 12:18 tomorrow morning. Oh. So, and which is, by the way, the exact same time the eclipse will be in its full glory as well, covering about 96% of that full moon.
9: Yeah.
4: Yeah, so if there's a clear sky tonight, it might be very interesting to watch.
9: Yes.
4: They say the eclipse will begin shortly after 9 o'clock and then last about 3 hours and then kind of gradually wear off shortly after midnight. So.
9: It's interesting, but I kind of wish it would just let it stay brightly shining because it's rare when it's a clear sky and you get to see.
4: Yeah, and it looked big. I'm not sure it's a super moon, but it was
9: huge.
4: It was huge this morning. Yeah.
9: Huge.
4: I know, but yeah, there was no missing it. It's a sturgeon full moon, by the way.
9: Yeah.
4: And you might say, what's that mean? It has something to do with the sturgeon in the lake.
9: Uh-huh.
4: And this is like a really good time of year, I guess, to catch sturgeon.
9: Sturgeon like glow in the water? Is that the ones or am I making that up?
4: I don't know. I don't know about that. And is there really such a thing as an electric eel or is that like a fable too?
9: I don't know.
4: Yeah, I don't know either. Anyway, good Thursday morning to you.
9: They do light up. Yeah. That's sad for the people in Nepal. That awful, awful flooding.
4: Yeah.
9: The videos out of it are something out of a, like a 1950s, like King Kong kind of movie or something. Well, you see those floodwaters coming down, people running for their lives.
4: Mm-hmm.
9: And God bless them.
4: More than 150 people dead. And there are dozens of Americans that are missing and feared dead in said floodwaters.
9: People go to Nepal for a lot of people travel there to see it because it's supposed to be a very spiritual and enlightening place with, you know, beautiful people and everything. So yes, it must be absolutely just painful for people living there and then for families here that, you know, have friends and family who were there to mm-hmm. just travel for the summer.
4: Yeah. I have some news to pass along locally. Some folks have been asking on the text line about if we have tickets to give away to the Republican Party, the St. Joseph County Republican Party's Lincoln Day dinner, which is in the middle of October.
9: Mm-hmm.
4: They have a extraordinary special guest that they're bringing in this
9: year. Yes. Yes, they do.
4: This is the guy who uncovered all that fraud in Minnesota.
9: You know, he's like the David of, in the Bible, the mm-hmm. King David. You know, the young, most unlikely person that you would find in the middle of all this and breaking it to the world, basically, all this monumental fraud that's been happening all over the country. And he's all of, what, 24?
4: Yeah, 23, 24. I was listening to Sean Hannity last night, and he was talking about how this guy is getting death threats continued, like to this day.
9: Right.
4: And recently had a run from his life from a threat. I mean, I just absolutely cannot believe it.
9: His parents must be so proud of mm-hmm. him. His mother shows up a lot in his videos.
4: Yeah. We're talking about Nick Shirley.
9: Nick Shirley.
4: He is the guest. And again, he's coming to town on the 15th. He's going to talk about all that fraud he uncovered. And then the Republican Party actually teased this. They'll say he's going to talk a little bit about fraud here locally.
9: Oh, really?
4: Yeah. So if that isn't a tease and a reason not to go, I don't know what is, or a reason to go.
9: Yeah.
4: I don't know what is.
9: Are there tickets left? Because
4: there are tickets left.
9: Okay.
4: But you want to snap them up because they're going fast because he's that great of a guest. And the exciting news, and we'll have details about this coming out in the next couple of days, but we have secured a pair of VIP tickets to give away to one lucky listener. So the VIP ticket means not only will you get to see Nick Shirley
9: have the dinner and everything.
4: Yeah, talk, and at the dinner he'll be at the podium, but you'll get to meet him backstage, have your picture taken with him,
9: yeah,
4: and talk to him for a few minutes as well.
9: Mm-hmm.
4: Yeah, so
9: He's something, and every time you think, oh, wow, he just uncovered all this, now he's probably going to go back to, I don't know, you know, getting his first apartment or something like that. No, he's off to another state to do even more. Yeah,
4: uncover even more stuff.
9: Yeah, and probably the most notable thing that will tell you how effective this young man is, he, in California, Gavin Newsom has enacted the Nick Shirley Act, which means that get this, it's, you can't even make it up. It's like out of a Simpsons or out of a movie or something. No, you're not allowed to research and uncover fraud.
4: Okay, well that's plain stupid, but that's California for you.
9: And he doesn't have the act starting until he's out of office.
4: Oh my gosh, what's that tell you?
9: Mm-hmm.
4: What does that tell you? Well, anyway, Nick Shirley's coming to town. We'll have full details about the giveaway beginning on Monday here on 95.3 MNC. We'll tell you how you can enter for a chance to win. And yes, Laura and I will both be there.
9: Mm-hmm.
4: So we get to meet Nick Shirley up close and personal as well. So
9: yeah.
4: I am personally excited because
9: me too.
4: This guy is like a grassroots hero as far as I'm concerned.
9: And boy, you talk about courage. Unbelievable amounts of courage for someone that young. Yeah. And then what he's learned along the way probably makes him extremely qualified to come to a state like Indiana where he's going to speak and just say, oh, by the way, I'm going to put my formula to work here to see if it's happening here. Oh, yeah, by the way, it is.
4: Yeah, I know. Very anxious to hear what that's all about. So
9: sure.
4: All right. So anyway, stay tuned for details on that. And again, the giveaway will begin on Monday. You'll find out all the details about how to enter for your chance to win. Meantime, you can get tickets at the St. Joseph County GOP website. MNC News Time now, 620.
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3: MNC News Time is 6:23. Indiana authorities arrested at least six people Tuesday after raiding properties in southern Indiana as part of an investigation into alleged illegal game cockfighting. The Indiana Gaming Commission, along with state police, Seymour police, and county deputies, served three search warrants and six arrest warrants. Authorities said they found nearly 200 diseased chickens during the raids.
4: A major college football conference has now banned NFL players from returning to school.
5: Conference has adopted a new rule that bans NFL players from returning to play for one of its schools. Administrators unanimously approving the rule, which says any player who has declared for the NFL draft, appeared on an NFL roster, or signed a professional contract cannot be on a Big Ten roster. College sports finds itself mired in lawsuits and disputes over eligibility after the NCAA recently passed a new rule for this season that gives players five seasons of eligibility over 5 years. But a state-level court order is allowing players who graduated from high school in 2022 to come back to school to get an unexpected fifth year. Some of those players have now re-enrolled in college programs. Tony Genualdo, Fox News.
4: And the Big Ten says any head coach that plays an NFL player will be suspended for half a season. 6:24 now, and there's another Indiana city that's blocked flock cameras amid mass surveillance and privacy concerns.
6: The vote in Fort Wayne, Indiana, unanimous to not renew its contract for the city's 36 flock license plate reader cameras. The city council saying they had too many concerns over technology capable of tracking the movement of people, with residents like Bobby Haas cheering the decision.
7: We've put some sort of limit on what they can put up, but now when are they coming down? You know, that's the next step, I think.
6: Police have said the flock cameras are a needed tool that helps solve major crimes, though for now, some 80 communities across the U.S. have either blocked or canceled license plate reader camera contracts. Jeff Manasso, Fox News.
4: And that brings us to today's daily poll question. Today we are asking if flock cameras should be blocked here in Michiana.
3: Maybe, but put them at all the polling centers across the country, please.
4: Yeah, there is that.
3: You know, wouldn't that be perfect?
4: That would be, interesting to say the least. I do not have a problem with flock cameras, and I'm going to tell you why. Because even if there were no flock cameras, we're still, and when I say we, I mean me, you, Laura, and every single person listening in this audience, we are still being captured on surveillance video.
3: Yes.
4: More than 60 times a day.
3: Yes.
4: The moment you step out your house, the moment you walk in front of your neighbor's house, the moment you, you know, enter a parking lot at Walmart or Target or Costco or wherever.
3: Right.
4: So when you're in the store. When
3: they're acting like this is, so revolutionary that someone's putting a camera somewhere. They've been doing it, and not just for a little while, for years, decades.
4: Decades. So even if there were no flock cameras, you're still being surveilled dozens of times a day. Walking into this radio station, we have three cameras centered on my car right now outside. And then as I walk through the lobby, there's a camera there.
3: Oh, good. Is it on my car, too?
4: Yeah, it's on your car, too. So, don't try to rob our cars. We're going to catch you. And to me, it doesn't matter if there's flock cameras or not. And the reason why I'm okay with the flock cameras is, if they happen to catch bad guys in the meantime,
3: right,
4: I'm all for it.
3: Right.
4: I agree.
3: I tend to agree. The whole subject of being surveilled, I think, is absolutely something we have to talk about as a nation.
4: Yeah.
3: But just picking and choosing certain ones and then leaving the others out doesn't make much sense to me.
4: Yeah, exactly.
3: And like I said, please put them in the polling place.
4: Yeah, that's a great idea. Yeah, that is.
3: All right.
4: You can weigh in if you'd like. And if you disagree, that is fine as well. 574-2595.
3: Yeah.
4: 95.3.
3: That's the question. Do you think flock cameras should be blocked here in Michiana?
4: I'm going to take the poll during the next commercial break.
3: Oh, you are? Okay.
4: So you know, everyone knows how I'm voting.
3: What about yesterday? Should we do yesterday's
4: poll? Yeah, let's do yesterday's.
3: Yeah, we asked which part of Dolly Parton's legacy is going to be remembered most, her music, movies, philanthropy, or personality. Here are the results. 54% Dolly's personality. 28% said her music. 14% said her philanthropy. And yeah, there you have it. That's interesting. I would have thought almost her philanthropy was first, but it's all perfect and, exactly wonderful. And
4: I watched a Dolly Parton special last night. I can't remember what channel it was on. Just about everybody was doing a Dolly Parton special last night.
3: Yeah.
4: Very interesting.
3: They are interesting. Her wonderful retorts to every single thing that was asked were funny.
4: Yeah.
3: They were genuine.
4: Mm-hmm.
3: They were bawdy. Some of them. She was quite bawdy.
4: Yeah. She would walk the edge.
3: Yeah.
4: She would walk the edge sometimes.
3: And she never held back in that sense, even though she came across as a little innocent, country girl.
4: Mm-hmm.
3: She was very bawdy, but still had good taste, class, and, just a good person. So. Yeah.
4: Our daily poll, 95.3MNC.com, brought to you by Burton's Laundry. It's 620.
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4: Skies are clear right now, so that'll brighten your way with that nearly full moon in the sky. Or roads are clear, too, if any crashes or anything unexpected to slow you down. As far as the temperature this afternoon, we'll reach 79. They say lower humidity. Not sure I felt that when I stepped outside, but a mainly dry day today and for the next several days, as a matter of fact, all the way through the weekend. Currently, it is 63 degrees. Dow Jones futures down by 31 points right now, but the NASDAQ is soaring. 304 and a quarter. S&P 500 futures in the green, 32 and a half. MNC News Time now, 6:30.
10: Fox News. I'm Deborah Valentine. Closing arguments are scheduled to get underway today in the trial of Lindsay Clancy. She's the mother accused of killing her three children.
11: Prosecutors say the Massachusetts mother acted rationally and intentionally, murdering her three children inside the family's Duxbury home in January of 2023.
10: Fox's Molly Line reporting. The defense claims Clancy was suffering from postpartum psychosis. Meta will pay $18 billion to 29 states to settle a social media addiction lawsuit. Fox's Claudia Cowan has more from Oakland, California.
12: Meta does not admit wrongdoing in the settlement, but will now change how Facebook and Instagram operate for teens and make stronger efforts to flag and remove users under 13 years old.
10: Meta is also calling on rivals like TikTok and YouTube to implement similar restrictions. 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
1: 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Good morning. I'm Laura Smith in the M&T News Center.
2: I'm John Simney. Thanks a lot for tuning in here on this Thursday for Michiana Mornings as we continue on with more of our top local stories.
1: Two men are facing felony charges after police say they caused about $50,000 in damage while trying to steal copper wire from an Elkhart business.
3: Ricky Barron and Roger Conley were found early Sunday morning on the property of Mobile Modular Management. A manager reportedly saw Barron holding a pair of pliers while the two men allegedly had buckets containing copper wire removed from mobile buildings. Barron and Conley are both facing charges of burglary, criminal vandalism, and criminal trespassing. Tommy Lee, MNC News.
2: A 61-year-old LaGrange man's facing charges of child molesting after two separate incidents. Court documents say Kenneth Griffin Sr. was seen at a kindergarten graduation at Topeka Elementary back in May. They also allege he molested a 70-year-old child on several occasions. Griffin is also accused of failing to update his address with the county's sex offender registry.
1: One person was badly hurt in a house fire on South Bend's west side. Firefighters were called to the 1000 block of Lincoln Way West just before 8 o'clock last night, found a small fire on the first floor of a two-story multifamily home. The injured resident was taken to the hospital. Another resident was also hospitalized for observation. Four others are getting help from the Red Cross.
2: MNC News Time, 6:33. And new this morning on MNC, higher education in Indiana is marking a statewide milestone as fall classes begin.
4: For the second year in a row, in-state undergraduate tuition and mandatory fees are completely frozen at every public college and university across Indiana. Governor Mike Braun requested the freeze last year, urging state schools to streamline services and cut administrative costs rather than raising rates on families. All 15 public institutions, including Indiana University, Purdue, and Ivy Tech, agreed to the 0% increase. State higher education officials say this is the first time in Indiana history that every public college has held tuition flat for two consecutive years. Jeanette Cruz, Network Indiana.
1: The Credit Card Competition Act continues to build support following a second endorsement from President Trump with bipartisan backing in the U.S. Senate. Danny Reynolds from Stevenson's of Elkhart tells MNC that the big two credit cards have a stranglehold and control the game.
5: This market needs to be opened up because what's happened is, as retailers, the fees, these processing fees that we pay have more than tripled since 2020, 2021. It is now, besides staffing, it is most retailers' largest expense, the price that you pay for processing these cards.
1: The legislation would require credit card issuing banks with more than $100 billion in assets to enable two unaffiliated networks, Visa or MasterCard, as well as a competing network to process credit card transactions. Yeah, that was a fascinating discussion with him. And if you want to hear the whole podcast of it, it's on our Spotlight on Business page. Danny is, you know, he's down in Washington a lot doing everything he can about this.
2: Mm-hmm. Would you do this? A growing number of travelers are planning to travel on mystery vacations. You purchase a voucher for a trip that's selected for you at random, ranging from domestic travel to tropical getaways. The points guy, Nick Ewan, says social media is driving the trend.
6: This has really helped to take off with people doing reveal videos of the destinations they've gone to, and then even experiences of when they get there, of the actual experience on the ground.
2: People are looking for bargains, but they're also looking for that kind of excitement, not knowing where they're going. And again, social media is driving it. I would not
1: do
2: a mystery.
1: I would totally do it. I would love it. Are you kidding?
2: But how do you know how to pack?
1: I don't know. I'm sure there's a method to their madness, but I would do it. I would do it. They probably tell you just whatever you do.
2: I would hope so.
1: Yeah. You have to, you know, bring a coat.
2: I know. I don't want to pack my Speedos and find out that I need a scarf and mittens.
1: Oh, my God. I think that would be so fun. I think it's an awesome idea. Well, one of America's most recognizable vehicles is rolling back into Michiana. The Oscar Mayer Wienermobile. I thought it was going to say Tesla or Hummer or something. It's going to make several stops around the South Bend area starting tonight at Howard Park Concert Series. And on Saturday, the Wienermobile is going to be at Studebaker National Museum from 9:30 until 1:30. Then it wraps up its local visit on Sunday at the Mishawaka Market from 10 a.m. until 2. Now, do they sell or hand out for free hot dogs?
2: I'm not sure about hot dogs, but I know that they have, other goodies like, there's like the Wienermobile

0: you know, we all know the story about you and your head-on crash with the ice cream truck.
1: Yeah, with the ice cream truck.
0: So maybe it's just as well you're not out there with the Wienermobile.
1: Yeah, I know. I might get so excited that I get too close, and then, you know, kerplunk, an ambulance
0: they
1: arrives.
0: They turn, and that big wiener hits you in the head.
1: I know. And then my dad from the far heavens says, John, what have I told you about looking both ways?
0: Right.
1: Yeah. Oh,
0: that,
1: my gosh.
0: That sounds like fun. Did you work that out? Part of working your magic here?
1: Yep. They're set to cut. Yeah. In fact, their last email to me said, we'll see you then. Thanks for all the help in planning this. Peace, love, and hot dogs.
0: Oh, there's going to be hot dogs.
1: Yeah. Peace, love, and hot dogs.
0: That's really cute.
1: So yeah,
0: I can't wait.
1: It was the latest email there from Oscar Meyer.
2: 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Traffic update.
1: And I think it's already in town. I saw a couple of posts yesterday, some people, you know, snapping pictures of it in traffic and whatnot. So, but again, tonight at Howard Park is where you can see it as well. State Road 2, this is headed toward the data center construction, everybody's favorite site. We have slowing in the westbound lanes right off of Tulip Road. And it's slow go for, I'd say, about a quarter mile. So watch out. You're sharing the road with plenty of others there on State Road 2. If you'd like to avoid all that, you can use US 20 to New Carlisle instead and then reroute yourself from there. And then I mentioned how in the Springville area, US 20 would start to get slow go thanks to construction. That's now happening right at the interchange or the intersection with State Road 39. So headed to or from the Michigan City area, that will affect you, and you will need to allow several extra minutes travel time because there's a kind of a backup there forming in either direction of traffic. Closer to home, downtown South Bend, very manageable on Sample Street and Western Avenue right now. Main Street at LaSalle, Michigan at LaSalle. Those are both socked in right now, so lots of congestion there. Mishawaka is still easy to get through the downtown area if you're on Lincoln Way. Capitol Avenue is busy at Day, McKinley, and Jefferson. No extra travel time needed for that. Same goes if you're on Napa and East Street from California Road all the way down to the bypass. 19 is good. Bypass down to Napa and E. Anything in your path, 574-2595-953. 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Modern Kitchen on McKinley, east of Ash Road in Elkhart.
2: Now, from the Glass Doctor of Indiana Weather Center, here's your Storm Alert weather forecast.
3: A few areas of patchy fog, but otherwise a beautiful day, mostly sunny sky. Still a slight chance of a shower, but we'll stay mostly dry today. High temperatures up right around 80. As we head into tonight, we'll see partly cloudy to clear skies. Lows drop down to 57. And then for Friday, we're looking at mostly sunny skies. High temperatures again, right around 80. I'm WSBT 22 Chief Meteorologist Carrie Pujol.
1: Clear sky, 63. 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
0: Coming up in 2 minutes on Michiana Mornings, dozens of Americans are feared dead in flash flooding in Nepal. MNC News Chime is 641.
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3: Or Secretary Pete Hegseth marked the five-year anniversary of a terror attack that killed 13 service members during the U.S. withdrawal from Afghanistan by upgrading their awards of three former Marines. The War Secretary praised the three service members.
4: When the wicked sought to sow terror, these men stood as lions at that gate, bold in their purpose, fierce in their resolve, and unbreakable in their courage.
3: President Trump blamed that attack on former President Biden's poor handling of the U.S. withdrawal from Afghanistan.
2: Some Democratic congressional candidates are shrugging off criticism from the party establishment about their ties to Hassan Piker, a radical political commentator known for controversial remarks.
5: El-Sayed is framing the attempts to tie him to Piker as a distraction from the kitchen table issues that he says will dominate the election, like gas, groceries, and health care. Today, Milot Quiroz, a Democratic socialist nominee in Colorado's 1st congressional district, says something similar. She posts on X, "Millions will lose Medicaid in the new year to pay for tax cuts for the rich, and we're spending billions on genocidal wars that voters oppose. But sure, let's keep talking about Hassan Piker." Refusing to completely cut ties with Piker, though, poses risks in a swing state like Michigan. Congresswoman Hillary Shulton is refusing to back El-Sayed because of their past ties.
2: That's Fox's Madeline Rivera reporting.
3: Flash flooding that swept through Nepal has been blamed for the taking more than 160 lives.
6: Powerful flash floods sweeping away cars, tearing apart buildings, and burying entire villages in its path. Hundreds, including some Americans, are missing, and the Red Cross says at least 10,000 families have lost their homes. The disaster unfolding in Rasuwa, near the border with Tibet. The U.S. Geological Survey says a landslide struck moments before. One theory, part of a glacier broke off, triggering an avalanche of ice and rock, which in turn caused the flood. The UN says warming temperatures are melting glaciers in the Himalayas faster than before, leading to avalanches and floods.
3: That's Fox's Jeff Paul. The U.S. Geological Survey reported a 4.4 magnitude earthquake ahead of the landslide earlier on Wednesday their time. All right, we're getting text messages today about flock cameras. It's part of our poll question today on 95.3MNC.com. City of Fort Wayne, the second largest city in all of Indiana, is now blocking flock cameras. They're canceling their contract or letting it lapse, and so there will be no more flock cameras. So we asked the question, should they be blocked here in Michiana? I say doesn't matter because we're being taped, you know, on dozens of other cameras every day anyway. And if they catch criminals at the same time, why not?
2: Right.
3: Michael says you are so correct, being filmed every day, pretty much everywhere you go. And not only that, everybody's got a cell phone, so you're being tracked anyway if they want to.
2: That's true.
3: Very true.
2: Michael, you're absolutely right. Because like all you have to do is walk into a room with someone and your phone's on, their phone's on. All of a sudden, the two phones start sharing information.
3: Yeah. Yeah, and then the cellular companies track your movements. That's how they know when you go by like certain retailers.
2: Right.
3: And then suddenly you start seeing those ads on Facebook, right. You know, when you log into Facebook and stuff. Yeah, that's how they know. Mm-hmm. I turn off my locations on purpose because for a while, every time I would drive by Heritage Square in Granger, mm-hmm. I would get a text message from Eddie Bauer. Uh-huh. Who was located in Heritage Square.
2: Wow.
3: And it's like, are you kidding me? Stop this. But anyway, so yeah.
2: So anyone else chiming in?
3: Yeah, it says, okay, so here's another listener. He says, the problem with the flock cameras is not that we're being recorded. It's because of the lack of security and who has access to these cameras. And because of data that apparently, he says, is being sold to data marketers showing where you were at. Well, again, your cell phone's going to do that.
2: Yeah.
3: And I don't know if that's been proven or not. I don't know. And maybe it has. But talk about the lack of security and who has access to these cameras. Well, how is that any different from any Tom, Dick, and Harry who has a video camera aimed at you when you walk in front of their house or at the mini mart down the street? I mean, to me, it's kind of all the same.
2: Yes.
3: Yeah. And if you rob the mini mart, the first thing the cops are going to do is look at the cameras. I would think.
2: Yeah.
3: Here is another listener. This is Nathaniel. And he says, the way I see it is this. If you're not doing anything wrong, don't worry about it. Like John said, we're on camera every day from businesses, homes, even car dash cameras. If Flock catches the bad guys, go for it.
2: Right. And I'm not sure they're sitting around waiting for you to make a mistake so that they can then like go find you or something. I think it's more deliberate. But then again, wasn't there a story about somebody in, was it a police department or something that ended up using the Flock cameras to stalk their
3: ex-girlfriend or ex-wife.
2: And the new relationship. Other. Yeah.
3: Yeah. Oh, yeah. But you know what? You're going to have bad apples.
2: Bad actors.
3: All the time.
2: Yep.
3: You know, and they're the exception to the rule. They're not the rule.
2: Right.
3: They're the exception to the rule. But even if there weren't Flock cameras, there's other bad actors using these other video cameras for nefarious purposes anyway.
2: Yeah. Hey, I probably, because my daughter is almost 40 now, but when she was in like kindergarten, I remember as a, you know, single parent and a new parent and, you know, having them go to school for the first time, I used to wish that there were cameras in every classroom.
3: Mm-hmm.
2: I used to wish there were cameras. And it never occurred to me that that would be infringing on anything. It would just be so I could
3: peace of mind
2: see what was going on.
3: Yeah.
2: Yeah.
3: Yeah. Peace of mind.
2: And I still feel that. I still feel like there should be cameras in every classroom. Yeah.
3: And then let's also not forget, you know, these people on Facebook or Instagram or whatnot, and especially this time of year, posting pictures of their kids with their names on these social media sites for the first day of school. I mean, we've all seen these pictures. It's Johnny's first day of school. Here he is. Johnny's holding a sign. There's his house.
2: Yep.
3: There's the mom's full name under the Facebook account.
2: Yep.
3: Easy to track down these, you know, kids if you want. You don't need Flock or any kind of surveillance to do that. People are freely putting them out there in many, many cases. So,
2: but, you know, here's the thing about it, too. If there's at a polling station, right? Again, if you're not doing anything wrong, what would you care?
3: Yeah.
2: It's for the people who are. And the same with like in the classrooms, people are like, you can't do that. It will make teachers feel like they can't, you know, be free. No, it doesn't. But it also, it protects the students and it protects the teachers because sometimes these kids are out of control and there's no way for anybody to take anybody's word for it.
3: Yeah.
2: So it's like, I think it benefits everybody. And again, if you're doing something wrong, you're the only one that doesn't want it.
3: Mm-hmm.
2: You know?
3: Yeah. Again, you can chime in if you'd like, 574-2595-953. And we'll move forward now. MNC News Time, 651.
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2: MNC News Time is 6:53. Indiana lawmakers are considering legislation to create a uniform statewide sexual assault response plan. State Representative Becky Cash led a recent hearing gathering testimony from survivors, law enforcement, and medical professionals. Cash requested the study to help lawmakers address gaps in victim services, create law enforcement standard, and improve support systems ahead of the next legislative session.
3: And residents of one Texas city may want their mayor to quit over accusations of indecent exposure.
10: A growing number of residents and voters in the city of Lamarck, Texas, near Galveston, want Mayor Keith Bell to resign following a very public arrest for allegedly exposing himself. Deputies in nearby Brazoria County say a woman walking into a building lobby found Bell exposed and engaging in a lewd act. Residents flooded a city commission meeting Monday to demand Bell step down. He has since been released on bond and denies the allegations. Bell was first elected Lamarck's mayor in 2021 and won re-election in 2024. Eben Brown, Fox News.
3: Traffic-wise, all's normal. Weather-wise, we're looking for a high of 79. They say lower humidity later on today and a mainly sunny sky. In sports, Diamondbacks beat the Cubs. The White Sox blasted the Rangers. Orioles over the Cardinals. The Rays shut out the Tigers. Brewers over the Mets, and the Reds edged out the Giants. South Bend Cubs defeated the Wisconsin Timberrattlers on the road 13-6.
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1: Talk about an era I've never, ever been into. It does not fascinate me whatsoever. The Renaissance Festival. I'm not boo-hooing people who go. It's very popular. Lots of people go.
3: Oh, yeah, people love it. In fact, yeah. I passed the grounds the other day for it, I think.
1: Yeah. But those outfits they wear, they're so hot and heavy. Mm-hmm. And think back to those medieval times. They didn't have deodorant.
3: Let me think about that.
1: Yeah, I think about stuff like that. So it's like, yeah, no thank you. Anyway, we have more news coming up 5 minutes from now. All of your top local stories of the morning. 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
5: Disaster strikes Nepal and Tibet. I'm Carmen Roberts, Fox News. More than 1,300 people are missing, including 700 foreign tourists, with about 50 Americans among them. A massive flood caused by possibly the collapse of a glacier led to the disaster. Fox meteorologist Adam Klotz explains.
6: Really horrible situation. Originally looked like a 5.2 earthquake, so we saw this seismic activity, but this was not an earthquake at all. All of this seismic activity coming just from that rock slide, just from that glacier breaking off, ultimately hitting the ground and moving those sensors. So this was a massive break, and you saw it fall from really high altitudes, right? So the Himalaya Mountains, very, very tall, and you get this slide that starts to shake the entire earth.
5: Lisa and Nepal say at least 273 people have died in that massive flood. The Qatari prime minister is in Tehran to meet with Iranian officials today. Fox's Trey Yingst has more from Tel Aviv.
7: The defense will make their closing arguments first. Reddington said he will only need about 30 minutes, so half of the allotted.
5: And the Secretary of State, Marco Rubio, said that the U.S. is leaning into economic D-Day sanctions. And here's more from Trey Yingst.
8: The visit comes as President Trump told Al Jazeera that the U.S. is achieving a very big victory, but the war will continue as long as necessary. Another report crossed of an oil tanker being hit with an unknown projectile in the Strait of Hormuz earlier this week. The IRGC warned Wednesday that the strait would not be opened until the United States accepts Iranian demands.
5: And closing arguments are just hours away in the Massachusetts trial of Lindsey Clancy, who killed her three children.
7: The defense will make their closing arguments first. Reddington said he will only need about 30 minutes, so half of the allotted time.
5: Fox's Nate Foy in Plymouth. 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
5: The 29 states that sued Meta over allegations of teen social media addiction are celebrating the company's agreement to end the case.
11: This is a major moment to clean up an industry that has been hurting our kids.
5: And that is California Attorney General Rob Bonta. Meta, which owns Instagram and Facebook, has agreed to pay nearly $18 billion and add stronger child safety measures without admitting any wrongdoing. Backlash continues against Flock camera systems.
12: The use of Flock cameras, automated license plate readers made by Flock Safety, has become a major national issue across the country and across political parties. Flock Safety branding itself as a tool to fight crime, find missing people, even recover stolen vehicles. Now dozens of municipalities are canceling or suspending the use of the cameras following reports of widespread misuse. It's also on the radar now of Missouri Republican U.S. Senator Josh Hawley, who heads the Senate Judiciary Subcommittee on Crime and Counterterrorism. He's launching an investigation into the legality of the technology. Sue Guzman, Fox News.
5: And the loss of Dolly Parton is being felt around the world.
13: Following Dolly Parton's death on Tuesday at age 80, many are looking back at her life and the music she left behind. But she leaves a legacy of philanthropy as well, as a literary advocate, a job creator, and a supporter of medical research. Parton's Imagination Library has given more than 332 million books to kids in five countries since it was started in 2000. She created thousands of jobs with her business empire that included a clothing line, baking mixes, and her East Tennessee theme park, Dollywood. Parton also donated $1 million for research into pediatric infectious diseases. And earlier this year, the East Tennessee Children's Hospital in Knoxville was renamed the Dolly Parton Children's Hospital. Tanya J. Powers, Fox News.
5: And I'm Carmen Roberts, and this is Fox News.
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3: 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Good morning. I'm Laura Smith in the MNC News Center.
1: Good morning. I'm John Zimney. Welcome to Thursday. It's the 27th day of August, 2026. Your news continues now with our top local stories on Michiana Mornings.
3: A former Elkhart County Corrections Officer has been jailed after a stabbing that left a woman hospitalized.
14: Police were called to a home on Martin Manor Drive around 12:30 Monday afternoon, where a 68-year-old woman told officers she had been stabbed several times. She was flown to Memorial Hospital in South Bend for treatment. 76-year-old Larry Peterson of Goshen, who is a former corrections officer, was arrested on a charge of domestic battery with a deadly weapon. He is being held without bond pending his initial court hearing. Victor Garcia, MNC News.
1: An individual who is being transported by ICE escaped from a moving vehicle on I-94 near Burns Harbor. Indiana State Police say the suspect broke free from his restraints on Tuesday, jumped from the vehicle, then ran into a wooded area. And check this out. After several hours of searching, police found the suspect near a marsh. He had reportedly been hiding in the water for more than 5 hours before being taken into custody.
3: More than 40 animals have been rescued from a Steuben County home in what officials call one of the worst hoarding cases they've seen. The Humane Shelter took in 16 dogs and 26 cats. The animals are being treated for fleas, worms, parasites, and ear mites before they can be placed up for adoption. The rescue has also created a big financial woe for the nonprofit because of a demand on its resources.
2: 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Traffic update.
1: Got some slowdown. State Road 2 headed westbound just west of Tulip Road toward the work site there at the data center to allow a couple extra minutes travel time in that area. Bypass is fine. The toll road's good, and not just here, but throughout the entire state. Tour from the airport, if you're taking Lincoln Way in South Bend, seems to be okay, though we do have some slowing at Bendix Drive. In downtown South Bend, the LaSalle Avenue corridor's packing them in right now. Same with the Western Avenue corridor, and we're busy on Sample Street at Main, Michigan, and Fellows. Just a little extra travel time needed through there if you're on Sample. Rest of South Bend appears to be okay for the moment. Still quiet in downtown Mishawaka. Capitol Avenue, busy intersections right now at Day, McKinley, and at Jefferson. In Elkhart, the city of Napanee Street, busy at California Road, Lexington, Franklin, Lusher, Mishawaka Road. I'm not sure you'll need any extra travel time through any of that. You're just sharing the road with a lot of others. South of the bypass, we do have a slowdown at Jackson Road or County Road 28. Anything in your path, 574-2595-953. 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When it happens, hire Hensley.
2: Now, from the Glass Doctor of Indiana Weather Center, here's your Storm Alert weather forecast.
15: A few areas of patchy fog, but otherwise a beautiful day, mostly sunny sky. Still a slight chance of a shower, but we'll stay mostly dry today. High temperatures up right around 80. As we head into tonight, we'll see partly cloudy to clear skies. Lows drop down to 57. And then for Friday, we're looking at mostly sunny skies. High temperatures again, right around 80. I'm WSBT 22 Chief Meteorologist Carrie Pujol.
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17: 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The media's got another big lie that just got busted. We'll tell you what it is Thursday, 3 to 6 on MNC.
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3: Gene Clark Park and Beach in Benton Harbor is closed to swimming because of high E. coli levels. The Berrien County Health Department ordered the closure on Wednesday. Signs are being posted and visitors are being told to stay out of the water until further notice.
1: From the 95.3 MNC follow-up file, LaPorte County Sheriff's Deputy John Samuelson is reaching new milestones as he recovers from being shot back in May.
18: Samuelson is no longer wearing a cervical collar and has regained some sensation in his thighs, lower back, and buttocks. His balance and upper body strength have also improved. Last week, Samuelson moved his right big toe on command. He and his wife were also reunited with their service dog for the first time since the shooting. A 22-year-old Chicago man faces attempted murder and other charges in the May 22 shooting at Franciscan Health Hospital in Michigan City. Brian Ford, MNC News.
3: Governor Mike Braun says federal disaster aid is coming to Indiana counties hit by severe storms and flooding.
19: Braun said Tuesday that President Trump approved his request for federal help to help Hoosiers recover and build communities back. Braun requested the expedited disaster declaration last Thursday. The approval provides both individual and public assistance. 21 counties, including Marion, Hamilton Lake, Madison, and Wayne counties, will get help for residents and households. 11 counties will also get assistance for emergency work and repairs. FEMA says the aid can also include grants for temporary housing. Ryan Hedrick, Network, Indiana.
1: Checking out the health news file, Americans appear to be drinking less alcohol.
20: A new Gallup survey finds just 54% of U.S. adults say they drink, matching last year's figure, which was the lowest Gallup has recorded since 1939. Attitudes about alcohol are also changing. The poll finds 51% of Americans now believe even moderate drinking is unhealthy, despite past research suggesting some types of alcohol, including red wine, could have potential health benefits. Heather Starr, MNC News.
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21: 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Tickets are $20 on the day of the event. Alyssa Foster, MNC News.
1: Boy, so much to do this weekend. From the Parrot Fest in Cam Island Park to
3: Riverfest.
1: Yeah, to the celebration under the stars in Elkhart. With the Jacksons.
3: Yeah.
1: And Boys to Men.
3: Yeah. For free.
22: The wind is taking everywhere. Yeah.
1: The Jacksons right now from their Triumph album back in the 80s. And coming up next hour, the guy who put it all together, who just happens to be the mayor of Elkhart, Rod Robertson, is coming in studio.
3: Yes, he is.
1: And I think this may actually be a first.
3: Really?
1: I'm not sure he's been here before.
3: Well, I saw him a couple weeks ago, and I said, Rod, listen, you scored such a big time with last year's Kool and the Gang and Commodores. Because I heard from many people, oh, this was Rod's baby. I mean, he's the one that really got this thing put together. And then when I saw him several months ago, I said, so who's coming up for this year? And he's like, big secret, but it'll be announced soon. And then it was. And then I saw, I bumped into him. I think it was at Stevenson's or something. And he said, yep. He goes, it's going to be really exciting. And I said, you've got to come in and tell us how, you know, how is it that you're getting these amazing bands?
1: Yeah,
3: and
1: he obviously has connections and knows people.
3: Yes. So. And then also making it available for free. Yeah. I think it's just such a beautiful community thing.
1: Yeah. Anyway, we'll talk with the mayor coming up about the celebration under the stars on Saturday. And by the way, the weather forecast for Saturday.
3: Is it good?
1: It is good.
3: Oh, I was fingers crossed.
1: We are dry all weekend long.
3: Awesome.
1: Saturday's high. I think during the day. Let me look. Hang on. I've written down here somewhere. A high of 81. So it'll be cooler at night. And I think they said lower humidity at least through Saturday.
3: Yeah.
1: I think it builds back in starting on Sunday.
3: Sounds like it'll be perfect because if you're dancing as much as I danced last year, you're going to be warm.
1: Yeah.
3: Even if it gets cool.
1: Yeah.
3: You're going to be warm because you're going to be dancing.
1: Yeah. Sweating to the oldies on Saturday night at the Central Green in Elkhart.
3: Yeah.
1: Wow.
3: So much fun.
1: Okay. We'll find out more from the mayor coming up about a little less than an hour from now at 8:10 here on MNC. It's 7:16.
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3: Did you know that Spencer's Quality Water offers products like water softeners, water filters, salt delivery? 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Reverse osmosis.
1: Oh.
3: Yeah. That's what we just had put in at my mom's new house. Reverse osmosis. Oh, she is so excited. She feels like she's really made it. She thinks that, you know, that she's got some special, like, in on something that no one else knows about.
1: Well, I call me stupid. Many people do every day, including my wife sometimes. But what is reverse
3: osmosis? Do not ask me the scientific thing.
1: Okay, good.
3: All I can tell you is you go from having yucky poo city water that tastes like chlorine, like a swimming pool, and instead in your cup comes this sparkling, clean, delicious, filtered water.
1: Okay, all right. We'll just leave it at that then.
3: The osmosis part, I'm not sure how that happens. But okay. You know what? Maybe I'll call Jason and I'll say, you know what? Explain this all to me.
1: Yeah.
3: It is a family-owned business now, and it was for many, many years, and Jason took over, and he's so proud of it. And he's proud of the way they handle business. And I have to say now, because this is new for me, but the way they handled coming out and the wonderful people who, you know, helped do the work and everything and did all the research to make sure I had the right kind. Because sometimes your filtered water, your reverse osmosis comes from like your basement, your water heater and stuff. And other times you can have a unit put under your sink, which is what we did. And that unit also goes into not only a beautiful little brass colored spigot that matches my mother's brass sink, but it goes into her refrigerator. And now, oh, it's so you should. She's like, what would you like some water with dinner? And she puts her crystal glass in there. And out comes this ice cold, delicious, fresh water. She's loving it.
1: So fancy.
3: Yeah.
1: And she in the crystal glass.
3: Oh, yeah. She has two. We only found two in the move. So she uses it every day, whether she's having a sandwich or a pancake. She's got her crystal glass there. But, you know, she's really happy about Spencer's. And she said, well, can you please talk to him now about softener? Do I need a softener? Do I need the salt?
1: Yeah.
3: She's into it. And so am I, because I'm getting Spencer's to come over and change my system that I had. Yeah, I wasn't directed it with my last company. So having Spencer's quality water right now really does feel like I'm on to the best secret. Well, not really a secret at all. Everybody now knows that Spencer's quality water is available to them. You're in Granger. They're located in Granger.
1: Yeah.
3: So, think about it.
1: I should look into it, because you know what I get tired of? You talk about soft water and salt and all that stuff. I cannot stand, if there's one chore I cannot stand to do, it is lug those big, heavy 50-pound bags of salt.
3: Can you please stop doing that?
1: From the store into my trunk.
3: Not
1: and then
3: for
1: back
3: nothing.
1: To my house.
3: Not and then for I got, nothing.
1: I'll lug them downstairs.
3: You're 59, and Casey is about, 28.
1: Mm-hmm.
3: No offense. Just let Casey do it, or one of his wonderful workers.
1: Laura's
3: not Casey. Not our Casey. No, Casey, the gentleman who helped to hook up my reverse osmosis.
1: All right. If you can all hear here, Laura has 1 foot in my grave already.
3: Oh, I do not.
1: Yeah. Okay.
3: I do not. Listen, if you want to talk to Spencer's, if you're thinking about switching from the company you're at, or maybe you're just new here and you're hearing about it for the first time, call them. It's a super easy to remember number, 277-1111. Yeah, 574-277-1111 for Spencer's Quality Water.
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1: At 7:22, the Indiana Coalition Against Domestic Violence has launched a new free online learning series that's aimed at helping everyday community members support domestic violence survivors. The Grassroots Supports Program provides practical tools, they say, for friends, family, and coworkers to recognize abuse, offer help, and connect service survivors, that is, with help. Coalition leaders say the initiative complements formal victim services, which are currently facing millions of dollars in funding cuts.
3: And another one bites the dust. Yeah. Jelly Roll defending his joke about President Trump during his guest stint on Jimmy Kimmel Live.
7: Jelly Roll ripped into President Trump's weight during his guest hosting stint on Jimmy Kimmel Live this weekend, faced backlash from fans online. On Tuesday, he addressed it head on. He explained to the audience it's because he's hosting a late night show, adding, that's where you talk about the news and you make jokes. And he continued his monologue of jokes aimed at the president, adding,
9: but if you wanted me to make jokes about Kamala Harris, you should have voted for her.
7: Some fans after Monday's show accused the country singer of losing his backbone along with the weight, calling the jokes on the show scripted. Michelle Polino, Fox News.
1: Well, I guess we can cross him off the list of entertainers we like to be entertained by.
3: Well, and that was the least of it. He was really nasty.
1: Oh, really?
3: And some of the lines that I saw, that were quoted from him. You know, when he was at his award show fairly recently, I was impressed because he really, he made it all about God and Jesus. That's what he made it about. But nobody else was doing it that night except for Justin Bieber. And so I was like, good for him. You know, he's gone through so much. But then 2 minutes later, he and Bunny, his wife with the OnlyFans account, who got him through his 900-pound weight loss journey. He's one to be poking fun about being fat. But anyway, he is divorcing his wife.
1: Yeah.
3: They're getting divorced. Okay. I have no idea what that's about. And I don't want anybody to have to get divorced, but whatever. But then he goes on. That was apparently the least of the nasty things he said about Donald Trump. I'll find some of them. But I was like, really? And he thought, well, yeah, because I'm on a late night show.
1: Well, for decades, you could be on a late night show and not do that. Johnny Carson pulled it off. Jay Leno, for the most part, pulled it off.
3: Yeah. I mean, even Conan O'Brien for a while.
1: Yeah.
3: Yeah. And even Jimmy Fallon for a while.
1: Yeah.
3: But then, no, they all went that way and they think that that's what they have to do. What a dumb move. Because he just, and not that anyone was watching Jimmy Kimmel that's in our audience.
1: No, but he alienated so many people by doing that. He really did.
3: Yeah.
1: I'm annoyed about it, and it takes me a lot to get annoyed. It really does.
3: Yeah.
1: Yeah, but yeah, I'm
3: jelly.
1: Crossing them
3: roll
1: off
3: on
1: my list. Yeah. Oh, there you go. I love that.
3: Roll away.
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1: Bypass good, toll road good, downtown South Bend, busy at Sample Street. Ooh, we're really busy now. At Main Michigan, a northbound slowdown on the approach to Monroe. The Western Avenue corridor is busy. LaSalle Avenue corridor busy from MLK all the way to William Street, even Chapin and Marion. You're good on Lincoln Way to and from the airport, except for slowing at Bendix Drive. Mishawaka, still good on McKinley, still good on Jefferson. Lincoln Way, slow go, Main Church, Cedar, and at Capitol Avenue. Capitol also busy at McKinley right now. Elkhart County, nothing unusual to report other than heavier traffic now on Napanee Street, California Road, down to Franklin Street. And County Road 17, slow go, southbound on the approach to Bristol, southbound on the approach to 120. Both directions of travel at Middlebury Street and south of the bypass at County Road 17. Anything in your path, 574-2595-953.
2: Now, from the Glass Doctor of Indiana Weather Center, here's your Storm Alert weather forecast.
15: A few areas of patchy fog, but otherwise a beautiful day, mostly sunny sky. Still a slight chance of a shower, but we'll stay mostly dry today. High temperatures up right around 80. As we head into tonight, we'll see partly cloudy to clear skies. Lows drop down to 57. And then for Friday, we're looking at mostly sunny skies. High temperatures again, right around 80. I'm WSBT 22 Chief Meteorologist Carrie Pujol.
1: Clear skies, bright sunny. Outside 63 degrees right now at the MNC studios.
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26: In South Bend, the Phillips 66 on North Portage Avenue is 323 if you use cash. It's 343 in Goshen at the Speedway on Lincoln Way East. In Granger, the Phillips 66 at 23 in Princess Way is 353. Costco's down to 329. In Plymouth, the Murphy USA on North Oak Road is 338. And it's 429 in Niles at the Phillips 66 on South 11th. Gas prices change all the time, so get the latest at 95.3MNC.com.
27: Dry weather returns for your Thursday. I'm Chief Meteorologist Ryan Martin with Hoosier Ag Today's Indiana Farm forecast. The frontal boundary sweeping through yesterday and overnight last night. It is gone, pushing off to the east, and we should be settling in with good sunshine. Temperatures that are warm but not super hot. That's going to be the story through the rest of the week and weekend. Temperatures that are warm, not hot. Humidity values that are fairly comfortable overall, but we are definitely not going to be as cool as we were earlier in the week. With regard to precipitation, I've got nothing here today through the weekend and honestly the first part of next week. I think our next frontal boundary sagging into the region is going to be developing next Wednesday, Thursday. Even that, not a strong sweeping front. Maybe some pop-up showers and storms in northern Indiana next Wednesday. A secondary batch next a Friday into Saturday to kick off the Labor Day holiday weekend. But then I think we do clear out for Labor Day itself. I'm Ryan Martin.
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0: News, I'm Gianna Gelosi. In just hours, closing arguments began in the Lindsay Clancy murder trial. The jury going to decide whether to hold her criminally responsible for killing her three kids.
5: Did prosecutors prove beyond a reasonable doubt that she could appreciate her actions were wrong? If the answer is yes, what degree of homicide would apply to each child? First degree or second degree or possibly manslaughter if it's included in the final jury instructions?
0: That's Fox's Nate Foy. More than 270 bodies have been found after catastrophic flash floods in Nepal and Tibet, where more than 1,300 people are still missing.
13: A lethal wall of water and debris comes crashing through, decimating buildings and bridges, swallowing complete villages. Nearly 25 miles of roads were damaged, according to officials, all complicating search and rescue efforts.
0: Fox's Chandley Painter. 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
1: Good Thursday morning. It's 7:32. I'm John Zimney alongside Laura Smith in the MNC News Center. Michiana Mornings continues now with more top local stories. One person was badly hurt in a house fire on South Bend's west side. Crews were called to the 1,000 block of Lincoln Way West just before 8 o'clock last night and found a small fire on the first floor of a two-story multifamily home. The injured resident had to be taken to the hospital. Another resident was also hospitalized for observation. Four others are currently getting help from the American Red Cross. A 61-year-old LaGrange man is now facing felony counts following two separate incidents involving a child and presence at an elementary school.
26: Kenneth Griffin Sr. is charged with child molesting, unlawful entry by a serious sex offender, and failing to maintain proper identification with the county's sex offender registry. Court documents say that Griffin was at Topeka Elementary School during a kindergarten graduation ceremony on May 22nd. A separate investigation alleges Griffin molested a 7-year-old child on several occasions. Investigators also determined that Griffin had failed to update the address on his driver's license to match the address listed with the LaGrange County Sexual Offender Registry. Tommy Lee, MNC News.
1: Two men are facing felony charges after police say they caused about $50,000 in damage while trying to steal copper wire in Elkhart. Ricky Barron and Roger Conley were found early on Sunday at Mobile Modular Management. Police say they had removed copper wire from mobile buildings. Both guys face charges of burglary, criminal vandalism, and criminal trespassing. MNC News time now, 7:33. Hoosier College students are returning to campus this fall and getting a break on their bills.
14: All 15 of the state's public colleges and universities are holding tuition and mandatory fees flat for in-state undergraduates for the 2026-2027 academic year. It marks the second consecutive year under a statewide tuition freeze called by Governor Mike Braun. The Indiana Commission for Higher Education unanimously backed the initiative after universities found internal efficiencies to avoid price hikes. Governor Braun says the move puts families first and ensures local students get more value out of every college dollar. Jeanette Cruz, Network Indiana.
1: Also watching your money about the Credit Card Competition Act, which continues to build support after a second endorsement from President Trump and bipartisan backing from the U.S. Senate. Danny Reynolds, you know him from Stevenson's and Elkhart, tells MNC what this means for local businesses.
16: Credit Card Competition Act is a bill in the Senate currently that aims to essentially just open up the credit card processing world. Visa and MasterCard have a textbook duopoly on this whole system, whereas we as retailers pay certain processing rates that are very volatile, to say the least, on every transaction that we run. And, you know, speaking for ourselves specifically at Stevenson's, something like 95% of all transactions in 2026 are credit card transactions.
1: The legislature legislation will require credit card issuing banks with more than $100 billion in assets to enable two unaffiliated networks, Visa and MasterCard, as well as a competing network to process credit card transactions. New this morning on MNC, Indiana wildlife officials are holding a public hearing later today about a proposal to increase the state's bobcat hunting and trapping quota.
4: The DNR is proposing a limit of 400 bobcats, up from 250 last season, while also allowing hunting in addition to trapping. More than 95% of roughly 1,100 comments received during an earlier public comment period opposed the proposal. This afternoon's hearing begins at 2 o'clock in Indianapolis, with a virtual option available. Heather Starr, MNC News.
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1: Bypass and toll road are both okay. We do have slowdowns. US 20, stairwell 15 at the big old truck stop. And then eastbound, there's a slowdown on 20 if you're headed toward Northridge High School at County Road 35. Currently backed up to County Road 33. We had that yesterday as well. South side of South Bend, we have slowing Kern Road right off of US 31. And then just a little bit east of there, Kern is slow off of Bremen Highway. So watch it at those two areas. And we still have brake lights aplenty headed westbound on stairwell 2. Just west of Tulip Road toward the data center construction site.
2: Now, from the Glass Doctor of Indiana Weather Center, here's your storm alert weather forecast.
15: A few areas of patchy fog, but otherwise a beautiful day, mostly sunny sky. Still a slight chance of a shower, but we'll stay mostly dry today. High temperatures up right around 80. As we head into tonight, we'll see partly cloudy to clear skies. Lows drop down to 57. And then for Friday, we're looking at mostly sunny skies. High temperatures again, right around 80. I'm WSBT 22 Chief Meteorologist Carrie Pujo.
1: 64, bright sunny sky. 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
1: And it's time now for the weekend. 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And today, Laura is with Trevor Wenzonka with the Elkhart Public Library.
0: Let's talk about some of the things that are institution at the Elkhart Public Library that have been going on for years, and maybe some new stuff, and also favorite stuff that you want to talk about.
2: And I think that's one of the things. So I've been there like 9.5 years now. And when I walked in the door, somebody had just asked me, you know, what's the biggest change you've seen in that period of time? And I think it's just that our staff has really started to think bigger and better when it comes to the programs and events that we offer. You know, when I walked in the door, they had certainly never had a program, you know, where a couple of hundred people came. And now that's almost a regular occurrence. You know, we're the 14th largest library district in Indiana, mm-hmm. and we have the 7th highest program attendance. And last year, more than 57,000 people came to our events. And yes, that puts a strain on the buildings. You know, some of the meeting spaces that we have, you know, are filled to capacity. You know, we tried to move some of these things outside, and I'm sure we'll talk about the concerts in a few minutes. But, you know, we try to utilize what we have to the best of our ability to serve the people with what it is that they want, and meet that demand for these different types of events. And whether it's a story time, whether it's our Little Explorers program, you know, that helps toddlers, you know, kind of get their hands on things and, you know, figure out how stuff moves and works, you know, all the way up to a lot of our adult programming, our concert series, the symphony ensembles come in and play. You know, it's just a whole host of things that we do.
0: Yes. And I love for all ages. Mm-hmm. I went to the Elkhart Public Library before I got my library card to see one of the shows that the Elkhart Jazz Festival was putting on. I loved that they were using the library as a performance space.
2: Yeah, and that's one of the things. And that's, you know, part of, I think, you know, our place and how we try to think a little bit differently and how we fit with community and how we connect with downtown. You know, when the idea came time to kind of put that idea into motion, that has been developed into this great, like, listening room experience. You can go in there. You're super close to the musicians. You can hear it. You can enjoy it. You know, it's a library. So, you know, it's kind of a quiet environment sometimes. But, you know, when you fill it with music and you fill it with life like that, it just takes on this whole different feeling.
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6: MNC News Time is 7:46. New research is raising more concerns about brain injuries among former NFL players. A British medical journal analysis found signs of CTE in more than 93% of over 300 players who donated their brains to science. More than 90% of donors with the most severe CTE also had dementia. The NFL says it continues working to reduce concussions and head impacts.
7: And Britain is calling on TikTok and other social media companies to take down videos that glorify dangerous driving. This after a weekend crash that killed seven people, including two police officers.
8: UK Defense Minister Luke Pollard says the British government has told TikTok and other platforms to step up and remove what he called awful content. The two officers were killed Saturday when a Volkswagen was driven the wrong way along a road in northeastern England and hit their vehicle. Five people in the car were also pronounced dead at the scene. British media reports suggest one of the people who died in the Volkswagen may have previously posted a video on social media showing people driving dangerously on purpose. TikTok did not comment on this incident, but said its policies strictly prohibit content that could cause significant physical harm. Lee Silasera, Fox News.
7: And police say the car involved in last weekend's crash had a cloned license plate to avoid detection.
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7: Significant slowing now in southwestern Michigan. Once again, it's just east of Mottville, but really slow go right now from 103 all the way to Burke Road. Flaggers are on scene with that construction site. And if you're traveling westbound there on 12, that's quite a haul. You have a big backup right now. Several extra minutes will be needed no matter which direction you are going. And then let's go just south of there back to Elkhart County, where County Road 17 is way slow go right now. On the approach to Bristol Street, all the way through the six-span bridge and down towards State Road 120. A few extra minutes needed there. And then south of the bypass, 17 is slow at County Road 18. US 20, we got that school rush happening right now. Headed eastbound, traffic is crawling from County Road 33 to County Road 35. The bypass is good in Elkhart County. Same goes in St. Joseph County. Our problems in St. Joseph County pretty much confined right now to State Road 2. Traffic is now crawling just west of Tulip Road for about a half mile. So several extra minutes will be needed for that. If you're in a hurry, I'd suggest taking US 20 instead. Anything in your path, 574-2595-953.
5: Now, from the Glass Doctor of Indiana Weather Center, here's your Storm Alert weather forecast.
4: A few areas of patchy fog, but otherwise a beautiful day, mostly sunny sky. Still a slight chance of a shower, but we'll stay mostly dry today. High temperatures up right around 80. As we head into tonight, we'll see partly cloudy to clear skies. Lows drop down to 57. And then for Friday, we're looking at mostly sunny skies. High temperatures again, right around 80. I'm WSBT 22 Chief Meteorologist Carrie Pujol.
7: Sunny skies right now, 64. Degrees at the 95.3 MNC studios.
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1: 7:52, time to check out Impress Jewelry Creations, creating beautiful pieces for the moments that'll last a lifetime. We're just talking off air about all the celebrities who've recently died. Last week it was Hayden Panettiere, and then this week, Dolly Parton. Yesterday it was announced that Tim Curry from the Rocky Horror Picture Show passed away. And then last night I got home and I heard about this passing.
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1: J.P. Morgan, who was a panelist, one of the judges on The Gong Show, she passed away as well.
3: Yeah.
1: So if celebrity deaths run in threes, we now need two more because that was four.
3: No, that's four. We don't want any more.
1: Well, we don't want any more.
3: It's people that are so nostalgic that remind you of the good times, you know?
1: Yeah.
3: Yeah. We need them here, but maybe not. Maybe we need them in heaven and they can help direct things a little better.
1: Yeah. But if celebrity deaths run in threes, and we all know they do, we need two more now.
3: Okay.
4: John.
3: Anyway, it is The Daily with Brittany Bailey.
1: Yeah, where we bring sunshine to your life.
3: She looks like sunshine today.
1: Yeah, you do. Well, and all dressed in yellow. And
4: Laura bought me the shirt. She has one, so we should wear it matching one day.
3: I know. We both have the same shirt.
1: Yeah, and I'm wearing.
3: She looks so beautiful.
1: You both look colorful. I'm wearing a black t-shirt.
4: But if we all three stood together, it would blend very nicely.
3: You are our Dolly Parton.
4: I don't know about that. Not worthy. Not worthy. But I will say I saw a funny meme. And it said that those in heaven now have the decision. Do they want to go see Dolly or do they want to go take Chuck Norris's defensive class?
3: I say both. That's great.
4: I thought that was hilarious. But speaking of Dolly, I have a challenge for all of Michiana.
1: Okay.
4: I have some spots to fill and that's where listeners are going to come in. And I know that MNC listeners are so faithful. You haven't asked.
3: They're the best.
4: They are. So I want to have Do It for Dolly Day tomorrow.
1: Do it for Dolly.
4: Random acts of kindness between 9 and 5 p.m. So from 9 to 5, I want everyone to be nice.
3: Yes.
4: Do something nice for somebody else.
1: That's a good idea.
3: Love
4: so I was going through a list of 100 random acts of kindness, and they're very simple. Maybe it's just asking somebody, where are you from?
1: Yeah.
4: And striking a conversation with a stranger, paying for someone's meal behind you. Reaching out to an old friend you haven't talked to.
1: I love this idea because on Friday afternoons, I typically mow my lawn. So if someone wants to do a random act of kindness and come over to my house and mow my lawn.
3: How generous of you
1: to
3: offer such love. You know,
1: I get
3: seriously.
1: It. I'm totally into this.
4: Hey, okay, I'm going to sign you up then.
3: Does going over to my mother's new house and telling her how to turn on the new clicker on the TV 18 times a day, does that count?
4: No.
3: That count? No?
4: Think of something else. Something else. But I think we could do this all the time, but specifically, and you say, why tomorrow? I'm glad you asked. I have a very busy day today, so selfishly, I want to do it tomorrow. See, that's not like Dolly. Not at all.
1: Yeah, no. But you know what? One of our listeners had a pretty good idea. They texted in yesterday, and we didn't have time to read their text, but they texted in yesterday, and they said, if May the 4th can be Star Wars Day because of May the 4th be with you, why cannot 9/25, September 25th, 9/25 on the calendar, be Dolly Parton Day because of 9/25.
4: I love that.
3: Oh, yes. I love it.
4: Yep. And then people were supposed to go braless yesterday from 9 to 5.
1: What?
4: I saw that trend going around as well.
3: I don't think she's ever been braless
4: in public.
1: I was part of a trend and I didn't even know it.
3: Oh my goodness. That's awesome.
4: Well, no, I'm going to filter that.
3: She was going to do it. Leave the stuffed animals here. She was putting them in her shirt yesterday, trying to really be Dolly Parton.
4: One of them looked real.
1: Yeah.
3: The lion.
1: Yeah,
3: over
1: I know.
3: There.
1: It was out there. It really was.
4: So I want people to get out there and do nice things tomorrow. Use the hashtag do it for Dolly. And then send me the pictures and videos because I want to put a whole compilation of what Michiana could do in one day for Dolly.
3: Do it for Dolly. Hashtag do it for Dolly. Love it.
4: So just do something
3: girl,
4: nice.
3: She is so creative.
1: She is. The Daily with Brittany Bailey brought to you by Sweetamine, the glycine miracle, and the science of living long and free from inflammation.
3: And this week only is there Labor Day sale. So go to sweetamine.com and see how much percentage off you're going to get.
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1: We're busy, but it's not bad. Everything looks fairly normal as far as rush hours. We get into number two of that. I will say this. For drivers hopping on the toll road and headed toward northwestern Indiana, we got issues. So, yeah, we do. If you happen to having plans to take 8094 anywhere near I-65, might want to rethink that or delay that trip. There was a crash that has brought traffic to a halt right now just west of the I-65 interchange. Again, this is right off 8094, the tri-state, if you will, getting into Illinois there. So again, hefty, and in fact, there's a slowdown in the other direction too, headed toward Michiana. So not easy in northwestern Indiana. If you have plans to take the Skyway into downtown Chicago, that's okay. No problems there. State Road 2, we got that slowdown happening right now, just west of Tulip Road. It's not crawling as bad as it was, but it is still crawling. And then US 20, slow go in LaPorte County this morning at Fail Road, and then also in the Springville area at State Road 39. Forecast calling for easy weather today. Laura, did you have any sign of a severe storm in your neck of the woods yesterday?
3: We had a lot of rain, but that was it. And then the sun came back out.
1: Yeah, we had nothing here in Mishawaka.
3: Oh, really?
1: Nothing. Partly cloudy. And then the sun came back out in full force.
3: We didn't have to water the flowers last night.
1: Don't have to worry about that today. Mainly sunny, less humid. High 79, currently at 64.
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1: It's 8 o'clock.
7: A rising death toll in the Himalayas and a scramble to find the missing. I'm Carmen Roberts, Fox News. Tsunami-like floods struck Nepal and Tibet, killing at least 353 people, with more than 1,300 missing, including at least 65 tourists from America. The floods have destroyed roads and bridges, making search and rescue extremely difficult.
8: We've been able to access some of the affected areas where there are many, many traumatized people. But unfortunately, some of the areas can only be reached by helicopter.
7: Red Cross Nepal Chief David Fisher on Fox News. Geologists say that a partial collapse of a Himalayan glacier probably sparked the massive and incredibly quick-moving wall of water that decimated communities.
9: Initially, the U.S. Geological Survey reported an earthquake in the area minutes before the flash flood, but the USGS now believes it was a powerful landslide that struck. One theory, part of a glacier broke off, triggering an avalanche of ice and rock, which in turn caused the flood. The Red Cross says at least 10,000 families have lost their homes.
7: Fox's Jeff Paul in London. And now officials in Nepal fear a rising lake could spill over and cause more devastating flooding. Closing arguments will begin this morning in the trial of Lindsay Clancy, a Massachusetts woman who claims that postpartum psychosis caused her to kill her children.
10: Lindsay Clancy's defense lawyer, Kevin Reddington, explained while walking out of court what he hopes to accomplish and communicate with the jury.
11: She's just such a marvelous, sweet, innocent person.
10: But the prosecution is expected to convey that Clancy knew what she was doing when she strangled and killed her three young children.
7: Fox's Nate Foy in Plymouth, Mass. The Coast Guard says it seized more than 7,000 pounds of cocaine from a suspected smuggling boat off of Puerto Rico. America's listening to Fox News.
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7: Iranian government officials are meeting with other leaders in the region as the U.S. ramps up economic pressure in the ongoing conflict.
14: The Qatari prime minister is in Tehran today for meetings with Iranian officials. He is focused on exploring avenues for de-escalation, according to the Qatari foreign ministry. We do know this comes as President Trump told Al Jazeera, quote, the U.S. is achieving a very big victory, but the war will continue for as long as necessary. Another report crossed today of an oil tanker being hit with an unknown projectile in the Strait of Hormuz earlier this week. The International Waterway remains a location of tension as the region and the U.S. is still overseeing vessels through the southern route. Still, the IRGC warned Wednesday that the strait would not be opened until the United States accepts Iranian demands.
7: Fox's Trey Yangston, Tel Aviv. A Rhode Island man is dead after allegedly stealing a rare luxury sailboat from a marina in New Jersey. Police in Newport, Rhode Island say the 27-year-old Brendan Norris died aboard the boat in a shootout yesterday with officers. One officer was wounded but has been released from the hospital. In California, Newport Beach is banning synthetic herbicides on all 17 of its athletic fields over concerns about rare childhood cancer cluster.
15: At least six children and teens have been diagnosed with Ewing sarcoma in the community since 2013, though officials have not established a link between the cancers and pesticides. But even without the definitive link, Newport Beach says they will now instead use organic treatments, mechanical weed removal, and new sod every 3 to 5 years. Newport Beach's decision is part of a wider Orange County shift away from chemical weed control. The change expected to increase annual costs by up to $102,000, representing a 5 to 10% budget increase. Ted Lindner, Fox News.
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1: 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Good morning, I'm John Simney alongside Laura Smith in the MNC News Center here on this Thursday, August 27, 2026. News continues now with our top local stories on Michiana Mornings. An individual being transferred to an ICE holding facility escaped from a moving vehicle in Burns Harbor.
16: State police say an ICE officer was transporting the individual Tuesday on I-94 near exit 22 when the suspect broke free from his restraints and jumped from the vehicle. The suspect ran north across the highway and into a wooded area. The Indiana State Police and local officers searched for several hours before spotting the suspect near a marsh. Police say the suspect had been hiding in the water for more than 5 hours and was cold and wet when taken into custody. No further incident was reported. Tommy Lee, MNC News.
3: A Goshen man is jailed after a stabbing Monday afternoon. Police say a 68-year-old woman was stabbed several times at a home on Martin Manor Drive. She was flown to Memorial Hospital and is in stable condition. 76-year-old Larry Peterson was arrested on a charge of domestic battery with a deadly weapon and is being held without bond. Peterson is a former corrections officer.
1: More than 40 animals have been rescued from a Steuben County home at what shelter officials there are calling one of the worst hoarding cases they've ever encountered.
17: The Community Humane Shelter of Steuben County says workers have taken in more than 40 animals, including 16 dogs and 26 cats. The shelter's director says the animals are being treated for health problems, including severe flea infestations, worms, parasites, and ear mites. The shelter is working to rehabilitate the animals and eventually prepare them for adoption. Officials say the rescue has also created a significant financial burden because the nonprofit must cover veterinary care, vaccinations, and spay and neuter procedures. Victor Garcia, MNC News.
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1: Yeah, we'll start in the city of Elkhart because the mayor of Elkhart just stepped into our studio here. So Napa and East Street, slow go right now southbound on the approach to California Road. We'll say the same about northbound lanes. Busy both directions of travel, bypass to Lexington at Indiana Avenue and then Franklin to Lusher Avenue. If you're at Mishawaka Road, nothing but brake lights there too. South of the bypass, slowing at County Road 26. The rest of the trip down to Wakarusa and Napanee, easy. Construction on 33 between Elkhart and Goshen, though no slowing right now, so good news for you drivers there. County Road 17, nothing but brake lights southbound on the approach to Bristol. State Road 120, both directions of travel at Beck and Middlebury Streets, and again south of the bypass at County Road 18. Anything in your path, 574-2595-953.
0: Now, from the Glass Doctor of Indiana Weather Center, here's your Storm Alert weather forecast.
18: A few areas of patchy fog, but otherwise a beautiful day, mostly sunny sky. Still a slight chance of a shower, but we'll stay mostly dry today. High temperatures up right around 80. As we head into tonight, we'll see partly cloudy to clear skies. Lows drop down to 57. And then for Friday, we're looking at mostly sunny skies. High temperatures again, right around 80. I'm WSBT 22 Chief Meteorologist Carrie Pujol.
1: We are done with the threat of fog for this Thursday. Right now, nothing but sunshine out and 65 degrees here at MNC. 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
19: Hey, man, Casey Hendrickson here. I know you're used to me kind of being animated and amped up during these live endorsements, but I actually just want to sit down and talk to you about something. As you get older, it's much more difficult to feel like yourself, to have the energy to get through the day. And if you watched me on camera a couple of years ago, you probably would have noticed that I would have given a lot of energy during the segments for the radio show, and then during the commercial breaks, I was basically passing out. If you watch now, I don't do that anymore. 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
19: Hey everybody, Casey Hendrickson here. The media's got another big lie that just got busted. We'll tell you what it is Thursday, 3 to 6 on MNC.
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0: gosh, I love this music. Yeah, I cannot wait until Saturday night.
1: And you'll be hearing Boyz II Men live in Elkhart.
0: Yes.
1: At an absolutely 100% free concert. How do you pull that off? Welcome to the show, Elkhart Mayor Rod Roberson.
0: My mayor, because I'm an Elkhartan now.
2: That's what I'm talking about.
0: Yes.
2: You know, I love to come over to Mishawaka and grab a couple of Elkhartians. You know, you got to tell Wood that I was over here, and I actually I'm talking to Elkhart folk in Mishawaka.
0: I know.
2: He loves that.
0: Well, what you don't know is my dream come true would be to have some studios right on Main Street in Elkhart.
2: Yeah. You know what? Let's work on that.
0: I'm working on it. Trust me. Great. I guess you're the person to talk to. Oh, my gosh. So, Rod, you have been our mayor. You've just been incredible. Last year with this, I didn't know what to expect. And I don't think a lot of us knew what to expect, except that we all knew and loved the music of the Commodores and Kool & the Gang.
2: Right.
0: How did you pull it off? Because everybody I spoke to in Elkhart said this was Rod's baby. He's the one who really got this going.
2: See, you know, I think they give me way too much credit. What we want to do, though, is build these kind of events so that people can come and have experiences that they really enjoy and that they don't forget. I remember living in a city, it was probably about 30 years ago, and I had one of the best experiences one day that I've ever had, and it was all about listening to good music, having good food, watching a baseball game, and coming back and doing the same thing on the backside. And I sat on my couch and said, this is a great day. So how do we have great days in Elkhart like that? And we have the assets in place in order to do it. We have a wonderful Central Park, and we have a wonderful hotel, a Tapestry Hilton. Mm-hmm. We have a wonderful Lerner Theater. You know, we have great eateries. I can get you off a great road, take you over here to Elkhart. You probably won't come back. You'll be sucking your fingers and everything else. You know, it's that kind of, those kind of eateries exist. So why can't you have a dinner, have a great show, have a great night out, and then go and sleep in a wonderful hotel and say, you know what?
0: Yeah.
2: I had a wonderful time. So our first celebration under the stars was trying to mimic that kind of relationship so that we could show that in Elkhart you can have that.
0: Mm-hmm.
2: And oh my goodness, it went way beyond our expectations.
0: It was so off the charts. I remember, John, you couldn't make it. I don't remember where you were.
1: We were in Iowa visiting my elderly mother, so you can't get on me about that. She's 89, by the way.
0: But I danced for 5 hours straight.
1: And she sent me videos of the crowd.
2: Oh, really?
1: I was shocked. I was like, oh my gosh, this is happening in Elkhart right now.
2: We expected about 4,000 or 5,000, and it ended up being 15.
1: Whoa.
2: So, you know, we didn't have enough food trucks. Lines was long, and we didn't have enough porta potties. So
0: you learned so that, right?
1: We know for
2: we
1: this year.
2: From that this year.
1: Yeah.
2: So,
1: but how do you make the call and say, yes, I'd like to speak to Boyz II Men, and I'd like to speak to the Jacksons, please? And how do you get them to say, yeah, I'll come on down?
2: Oh, I have a direct line. You know, those are my boys. You know, we get together on a regular basis. No, I'm joking.
1: I
0: thought you were serious
2: we have great people that actually do that kind of programming at the Lerner. Carl Thompson and Bob Garcia.
0: They're nice guys.
2: They
0: I like
2: are
0: them.
2: Wonderful guys. And they literally go to bat to try to find the very best talent.
1: Mm-hmm.
2: And then we wrap around it all of the other folk that actually help us put this on. It is a major effort, quite frankly, because we bring in a portable stage, and the stage has to be, you have to have 30, 35 foot riggers in order for them to have their lights and the sound that actually project. You know, our band shell doesn't do it, for A-list talent, like Kool & the Gang, Commodores, or Boyz II Men, or Jacksons. So, we poured in, you know, a stage, and then we have to obviously change the orientation of the central green, and then in order to get everybody on, get the porta potties in, create a VIP area, you know, and actually take care of our sponsors. And we have some wonderful folk that step up the last 2 years.
0: Yes.
2: The Elkhart County Visitors and Conventions Bureau has been right there with us. And this year, the Friends of the Lerner has come on. And the Friends of Learner is an organization to help us support good talent at the Learner. And they are there in order to do so. So they came on board, helped to assist us with the talent. And then we had a couple of major patrons that are in Elkhart.
0: Local Elkhart, yes.
2: Stepped up. And they and actually, they were at the Boys to Men or the Kool & the Gang and Commodores concert. And they saw it. And they said, oh, my God.
0: We want to be a part of
2: they
0: this.
2: They said, Mayor, if you do this again, call us. We did. They jumped on, and they brought some other companies on.
0: Isn't that beautiful? It really is a community. Yeah.
2: It really is a community relationship. And if you live in Elkhart, you know community is absolutely the spaces that allow us to do these kind of things.
0: We are blessed. I've told people many times, I lived in New York and right outside of the city for 42 years. So I got to experience, you know, live outdoor concerts, you know, in Central Park and things like that for my whole life. But when I moved back here during COVID, I said, I am going to buy my house as close to downtown Elkhart as possible. Oh, really? I want to be able to walk there because I had a feeling something was happening in Elkhart. Oh, and this is back in 2020 during COVID when everything was closed. Yeah. But I just had a feeling something was going on there. And you know what? I was right.
2: You know, amazing when that you say that, because we began our planning in the COVID years around what we can do in our downtown to recapture the excitement, the entertainment, the kind of livability that was important to a city. We are a legacy city, manufacturing city, and we actually used our city core for manufacturing 50, 60 years ago. You can't do that now. And then we brought retail down there after the manufacturing core kind of went to the outskirts. And now retail is actually, you know, it ebbs and tides. But, you know, with Amazon out there kind of picking off the large box stores, we have to reinvent ourselves. So what do? You create livability. You bring density back in residential. You get people to come down there and have a good time.
0: Yeah.
2: So we were in our planning at that time.
0: Isn't that funny?
2: And we were having charrette processes. We were bringing patrons in. We brought the merchants in. We said, okay, what do we need to do in order to make sure to create what we call a new urbanism? And quite frankly, new urbanism, some of that was already established with what Dave Miller, Dave Weaver, and We Impact was doing in the River District. And he was building residential, narrowing streets, making sure they were walkable. We had to change streets from one ways to two ways and actually narrow them so that people can feel safe getting across. You know, if you got traffic moving at 30-35 miles an hour, that's not a walkable street. We got to slow it down to 20, even 15 at times, in order to make sure that people are stopping, they're looking, they're aware, dogs and babies and children can walk across the street.
0: Yeah.
2: That is a science. And so, you know, it took a little bit, but we narrowed 2nd and 3rd Street.
0: Yep.
2: We're actually doing some things to bring livability on the old courthouse property. We're doing the same thing on the Southwest Corridor as we were doing in the River District. And gosh, and we have public art that's springing up. Last night I opened, we have Love, Happiness, and New Beginnings, an art, a 35-foot art. There are tulips.
0: Yes.
2: That was just planted in front of, just put in front of the Aquatic Center in order to kind of galvanize the fact that this is a livable space that you can come in and enjoy.
0: And a beautiful space.
2: And a beautiful space.
1: And I have to imagine you're not done. How long is your to-do list at this point?
2: Oh, my to-do list takes me for a few years, you know, and that's... And the reason why is that, you know, when you start to plan with private investors, you have to make sure that you are creating a landscape for them to have a run ramp to get on. And there are some buildings that are currently owned by other investors that have now decided that they no longer want to invest in their properties. So now what does that mean for us? That's an opportunity if it's downtown.
1: Yeah.
2: So we have to kind of create the anchors and the catalyst to be able to push it out. But first and foremost, people need to feel as though they can enjoy their downtown. Mm-hmm. And I want all of Elkhart from north, south, east, and west to come downtown and enjoy events like this so that they can see their downtown doing things that are above and beyond measure.
0: And you are, and the quality of like the stage, the lighting, the sound, I was blown away by it because I thought, how are they going to pull this off? And when at the beginning, when you thought it was going to be 4,000 or 5,000, we were all thinking, we thought there would be maybe several hundred or something, having no idea this was turning into something massive and major. But it all the infrastructure was there.
2: to make it happen.
0: Yeah.
2: But you know what? What I enjoyed about last year, and it actually made us want to repeat it, you found folk that were getting together in groups that hadn't been together in some years. There were classmates that were meeting down there. There were relatives that were meeting down there. And it became sort of a big family reunion in a certain way. And I took some, I pulled down some pictures that spontaneously from different feeds, and you can see in their faces mm-hmm. the kind of relationship that they had with Kool and the Gang and the Commodores. It almost became, I almost got a little emotional as I was seeing some of this stuff, because that's exactly what you want to create with people that you really don't know.
0: A shared experience. I felt like I was with family, 15,000 of them that I didn't know, but I felt very, very like just part of something beautiful.
1: And I thought it was pretty remarkable when Kool from Kool and the Gang came back just this past summer.
2: And
1: now he's trying to get musical instruments in the hands of students.
2: You know what? That's interesting you say that, because Conn-Selmer has always been a part of the community. And, you know, before we were the RV capital of the world, we were the band instrument capital of the world. And in so doing, Yamaha has actually came into that space a little bit. But Conn-Selmer has stayed very diligent on making, musical instruments for students.
0: Yes.
2: But they also, on the other end, they make Stradivarius trombones, trumpets for some of the entertainers that are the best in the world. And so they are now more engaged with what we do. And they actually came and created a space for, they had a VIP area for themselves. And so they are re-engaging as well. And these entertainers that come in, they go out to Conn-Selmer, spend the day, actually maybe purchasing a horn or having a horn fixed. Uh-huh. Because if you have a certain type of horn,
0: you can't find the place.
2: You can't find them anywhere.
1: Okay, let me ask this, because again, I did not attend last year, but I really want to go this year.
2: All right.
1: So how early is too early to head to downtown Elkhart to get a good seat in front of the stage?
2: You know, given that we have the Jacksons and Boyz II Men, I'm not quite sure if there's ever too early. I know that the show is going to start somewhere around 7. And there are food trucks that are going to be out there.
1: Right.
2: So if folk get out there early, they're going to start to, you know, kind of planting themselves in seats so that they
0: can
2: see the concert.
0: They were, because I was there, and I was pretty much in the front, not in the VIP. but I was in the first row behind the VIP. Okay, I was in the But it was great. But I got there pretty. I got there a couple hours early.
2: We actually have created. We've created a zone. It's called the Celebration Zone.
1: Yeah, tell us about that.
2: The Celebration Zone. And I tell you, this is Carl's baby. Carl Thompson's baby over the learner. We have the VIP area, and what the VIPs do is they actually help us support. They actually help us get the talent and pay for the stage. And they actually support the event at a base level in order for us to be able to do it free for the rest of the residents. So they created a kind of intermediary zone that is actually $100. And you can buy a ticket when you get there. And if you bring your seat, you can reserve yourself in that VIP zone. There's probably about, Carl said it, about 150.
0: Are there still some
2: available?
0: I want to do that because I would love to do that only because you want to be guaranteed. And because of what happened last year, I think people are now getting into it. So I'm not going to be the first row. If I come at like 4 o'clock in the afternoon, I might be way back somewhere. So I could guarantee myself a seat for $100.
2: That's a very good point. Because if people right now really want to go and they want to, and like you, get close to where you were or right where you were, you can go to that Celebration Zone, because it will be a buffer in between the VIP area and the free seating area. And you can bring a lawn chair, and you'll have great visibility, great seat, and you'll be able to. And that's only $100.
0: Okay. Rod, yesterday we had a thing with some people on the air. We were talking about coolers. Were you going to bring that up too?
1: Yeah, I was just now.
0: Because I was, they called me a curmudgeon. The listeners
1: killjoy.
0: A killjoy.
1: Laura is a killjoy.
2: She read it as curmudgeon.
0: Yeah. Well, I'm sure they called me much worse things. Some of the listeners there, I knew they were going to get me out of me. But I said, the only thing that kind of was bothering me a little bit was that people were told they could bring coolers and chairs, which is fine. You know, they can bring their own things or whatever. But some people right in front of me had a cooler. I swear the thing was 10 bodies deep. That thing was like a cooler for, you know, the tailgate at Notre Dame on opening.
2: So they were tailgating.
0: They were tailgating, but this cooler took up literally the amount of space for like five people.
2: Are you serious?
0: Yeah. And so I was like thinking, well, maybe when the mayor comes in, I can say to him, can we have a limit on the size of the cooler at least that we bring?
2: You know, I really don't know if there's a limit on the size of the cooler. I'm assuming that may have been a one-off. Let's hope there wasn't like 50 people with that size of cooler.
0: There were.
2: You know, there were.
1: Even at the Indianapolis 500, they do limit the size of the cooler.
2: They may limit the size of the cooler this year.
0: And when you go to the Blue Gate, they let ladies bring in purses that are the size of like a compact. I mean, they don't let you bring in a big purse anymore, so because they don't want people putting... And they want you to also to purchase things that are there.
2: You know, this is a combination of an outdoor-indoor event.
0: Yeah.
2: And it's interesting because we couldn't fit obviously this many people anywhere inside of a venue. So for us to be able to match up the requirements and the comfort of the indoor outdoor relationship, there's some spaces there that we got to figure out the balance. And as we move into a more Celebration Under the Stars, we will. What I would love is that we would have a venue permanently. That would deliver this kind of relationship so that we wouldn't have to rent a space or actually convert a space into
0: right.
2: It would be
0: well,
2: a space.
0: Well, I heard that was in the works. That was back when I did move here, like 6 years ago. I heard.
2: Still working on it.
0: Uh-huh. I had a feeling maybe still, that was still
2: working on
0: yeah.
2: it. I mean, because we are on a route. And, you know, back in the day, they used to call it. The
0: crossroads of America, right?
2: Absolutely. And we're on that route from Detroit to Indianapolis to Chicago, Cleveland, Grand Rapids. You know, so entertainers come through here and they don't stop because we didn't have the venues to actually accommodate them. So if we have the venues to accommodate them, now you have them either picking up what they call gas money or, you know, a little entertainment money as they stop here and do a show on their way to a bigger venue. And I am not at all bashful of making sure that Carl and Bob are asking, you know, hey, mm-hmm. you know, would you stop in Elkhart? And that's how we had Chicago, we had Weird Al, we sold out the Lerner. In 2022, we were on a run. We had 19 sold out shows, and they would know we were coming off of COVID, but it really showed us what we can really yeah. do because of folk that were coming
0: People
2: through.
0: People are paying attention they to Elkhart, to Indiana. Attention.
2: So if you got good hospitality, you have a great space, and you have a responsive
0: crowd. The best restaurants.
2: The entertainers say, I love it. That's why Cool came back. He said, man, yep. I love it here. You know, and he didn't know it. We punch above our weight. You know, he didn't realize we were here.
0: I bought one of those bottles of Prosecco with Cool's handwritten thing to Laura on it. I haven't opened it, of course, but because the money was going to the Cool Kids Foundation, so for instruments into kids' hands. So I loved that, but
2: and
0: it was great to meet him.
2: You know what this does? It actually helps our Jazz Fest. It helps all yep. of the other events that we currently have, because when people see this kind of thing, the expectation is that, ooh, I can come on Jazz Fest.
1: Well, even if it just helps, you know, people who live in Granger like myself say, hey, you know what? Let's go to Elkhart for dinner tonight.
2: That's right.
1: That helps.
2: That's right. And, you know, I have a lot of folk who, matter of fact, on WNDU, Lauren on WNDU.
1: Yeah,
2: Lauren Moss. She says, I eat in Elkhart all the time. Mm-hmm. I said, see, that's right. I want to put some pounds on you.
1: Mayor Rod, I got to tell you a funny story. So, and I've been here for about 15 or so years, but I told somebody one time, I said, and I live in Granger, and I said, I love Volcano Pizza. I said, it's my favorite pizza. It's only in Elkhart. And they're like, you drive all the way to Elkhart? And I'm like,
2: yeah, like it's across,
1: like,
2: across the
1: like
2: country.
1: It's on another planet or something. And I'm like, yes, I actually crossed the county border. And which, by the way, driving to Volcano Pizza is a shorter trip than driving from Granger to this radio station every day in Mishawaka.
2: You know, shout out to the Campanolis.
1: Yeah.
2: That's Volcano's Pizza. We had it when I was in high school, man. We were like coming out of lunch.
0: So did my parents. And,
2: did they?
0: Well, yeah, and they're 90.
2: Yes. Yes. I mean, you know, those are the kind of, and we have those eateries, which are native Elkhart eateries. But we also, you know, we have some that are absolute, like Navarre. They're doing a wonderful job at building out.
0: World class.
2: Like,
0: again, the New York thing. But I'm like, I don't miss New York restaurants at all because I have similar ones right here.
2: And Brad over at Essence.
0: Yes,
2: oh my God.
0: Also
2: oh my
0: amazing.
2: Goodness. I mean, you know, these are spaces.
0: The Cataldos and
2: the Cataldos.
0: Yeah.
2: I mean, it is a wonderful time right now to see Elkhart transform. And that when you say how long, transformation isn't short. And it actually evolves because when people come in, they desire different things that they want to have as livability pieces. And that will extend ourselves into the future. Hopefully we have the 20 somethings wanting to live in Elkhart instead of wanting to go somewhere else when they graduate. I came back. You know, I was one of those that lived away for 20 years before I came back home. And some of the things that I saw, like the city that I was in when I had that experience, were things that I can share in the role that I'm in now. And who knew I was going to be mayor? That wasn't in the plan. But, you know, at least we can actually have conversations that say, what do we do to make Elkhart a better place? All of us. I don't care who you are. I don't care if you're Republican, Democrat. I don't care if you're black, white, Latino. I don't care if you're old or young. I don't care. I mean, we all can have some kind of investment, and that way we use everybody's assets to make Elkhart a better place.
1: Yeah, one final question for me. On Saturday night, will you be shaking your body onto the ground?
2: Shaking my body to the ground may be a different mix. We're going to have to figure out the ground and how far I got to go
0: you
2: down.
0: You better believe he's going to be shaking out there.
2: Stop the love you say. ABC. Come on. Those are my two.
1: That is awesome. Awesome.
0: Cannot wait. Mayor Rod Robertson, thank you so much. This has been a real treat for us. I've been wanting to get you in here for a while, and this is so good for our community.
1: Don't be a stranger. Come back.
2: Well, let me say thank you.
1: I'll go to Volcano Pizza. You come here to Mishawaka.
2: Thank you for your patronage, and thank you for choosing Elkhart, and thank you for even thinking, even and extending your thought and saying, I want to live close to downtown, and I want to be able to walk there. It kind of it galvanizes why we're doing the things that we're doing. I mean, when
0: it's working.
2: Thank you.
0: It's working. Thank you so much.
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3: Hey man, Casey Hendrickson here. I know you're used to me kind of being animated and amped up during these live endorsements, but I actually just want to sit down and talk to you about something. As you get older, it's much more difficult to feel like yourself, to have the energy to get through the day. And if you watched me on camera a couple of years ago, you probably would have noticed that I would have given a lot of energy during the segments for the radio show, and then during the commercial breaks, I was basically passing out. 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
7: Crashes and traffic weather-wise, shooting for a high of 79. Sunny skies for the next day, tomorrow, Saturday, Sunday into Monday, and currently at 67 at MNC.
8: So we are always talking about Southwest Vision Center. I now, because I am, I'm so happy that that is where I go for my eye care now and for my glasses and everything else. And not only myself, but my mom, my daughter.

0: You and I go to the Edwardsburg, but they also go have Dwajak. He decided to give him a try. They got him and his son in immediately.
1: Oh.
0: Immediately, because the test was within, you know, hours, if not a day or two. And got him in, got him the glasses he needed. Perfect. He went in for the test.
1: Oh, that's fast service.
0: Yeah, it's amazing. So he's a huge lover of Southwest Vision Center now. Now he just sends us another story. Should we save it for another time? Because it's so good.
1: Well, I'm a little bit amazed. I mean, Bill Martin, I mean, not only is he this exquisite jeweler and his son attends flight school, but Bill, I did not know, was an archer. But he does archery.
0: Yes, I did not know that either.
1: Yeah, he's like...
0: talent.
1: Yeah, like Robin Hood. I mean, my goodness. But he says, you know, when you get the older you get, your eyes change and all that stuff. And going to Southwest Vision Center, they were able to, bring his bow into the office. They could verify his prescription, aligned it perfectly, so he can, in the way he can actually shoot with his bow. I mean, whoa, hello?
0: Yeah, I know. And as he says here... He goes, who does that?
1: Yeah, who does that?
0: Who does that? What? Well, Southwest Vision Center does. They do, and I think they're amazing, he writes. Bill, I'm so happy for you and your family that you found them like we did, because I felt like a number in a factory at the last place that I was going to for 5 years, and so did my parents. Mm-hmm. And so finding them is exactly the same experience that you're having now with your family. You're like, wow, a place that actually cares enough to personalize everything.
1: Yeah, and when I went just this past month in July, they said, do you have any problems with your eyes? I said, I don't really have problems. I said, but I get tired of having to carry multiple pairs of glasses everywhere I go, depending if I need to read a menu or whatever. And so they made my new glasses the perfect balance of progressive lenses and the regular lenses. Mm-hmm. So now I only have one pair of glasses, and it's do it all.
0: Exactly.
1: And so I they made my life easy just with that.
0: And you fell asleep with your really nice new ones recently, rolled over on them and broke them.
1: And they fixed them.
0: Yeah. Yep. So that's really right there. I mean, those are personal stories that come from real people who Southwest Vision Center is changing their lives. So thank you to Dr. Lambert here and her wonderful husband, Devin, who works there and helps do all the mechanicals on your glasses. And they're wonderful people, Cece and Angela and all these just great people. Heather, they all work there, and you feel like family when you, as soon as you walk in the door, Southwest Vision Center.
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0: And now for the weekend community. I'm on the wrong. Sorry.
1: Yeah, that's all right. I'll take it. Some Democratic congressional candidates are shrugging off criticism from the party establishment about their ties to Hassan Piker, a progressive political commentator known for his controversial remarks.
2: Al-Fayed is framing the attempts to tie him to Piker as a distraction from the kitchen table issues that he says will dominate the election, like gas, groceries, and health care. Today, Milot Quiroz, a Democratic socialist nominee in Colorado's first congressional district, says something similar. She posts on X, millions will lose Medicaid in the new year to pay for tax cuts for the rich, and we're spending billions on genocidal wars that voters oppose. But sure, let's keep talking about Hassan Piker. Refusing to completely cut ties with Piker, though, poses risks in a swing state like Michigan. Congresswoman Hillary Shulton is refusing to back Al-Sayed because of their past ties.
1: As Fox's Madeline Rivera, and flash flooding that swept through Nepal has now claimed more than 270 lives.
3: Powerful flash floods sweeping away cars, tearing apart buildings, and burying entire villages in its path. Hundreds, including some Americans, are missing, and the Red Cross says at least 10,000 families have lost their homes. The disaster unfolding in Rasuwa, near the border with Tibet. The U.S. Geological Survey says a landslide struck moments before. One theory, part of a glacier broke off, triggering an avalanche of ice and rock, which in turn caused the flood. The UN says warming temperatures are melting glaciers in the Himalayas faster than before, leading to avalanches and floods.
1: Fox's Jeff Paul there. The U.S. Geological Survey reported a 4.2 magnitude earthquake ahead of the landslide yesterday. And yeah, I've seen videos since this morning. It doesn't even look real.
0: I know.

0: No, it doesn't. My heart just goes out to those.
1: But to see
0: everybody,
1: the landslide in the mud, just, you know, in one moment, there's like a building, a structure, and then the landslide happens and it's just completely gone.
0: And, you know, if you watch some of the videos, there's a bunch of people whistling like on a whistle, like trying to warn the people below. Yeah. And I thought, this is a mountain town where that's their form of
1: communication
0: and trying to alert people, you know, and they're blowing whistles and screaming, get out of the way. The waters are coming. Yeah. It's so tragic.
1: Latest numbers have more than 1500 missing. And again, dozens are Americans and they're feared dead at this point. Let's hope they're not. So prayers for Nepal.
0: Prayers for Nepal.
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1: 48 at MNC. When your joints hurt every day and you're told that you need surgery, well, don't go under the knife just yet. 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Do your homework, because once the joint's replaced, there's no going back. 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If you're dealing with bone-on-bone arthritis or maybe a torn meniscus, years of wear and tear, or you just wake up one day and your back goes bluey, like mine did, and then it stayed a bluey for years. I mean, I'm talking, that was in 2017, 5 years I went with incredible back pain, sometimes almost making me paralyzed, like where I couldn't even walk down the hall. You know, I'd stay at my office all day long, avoid trips to the bathroom or, you know, to go out and visit with others at work. Sometimes I couldn't even get out of my car. Sometimes I could not even get out of bed. I had ended up going to Walmart to buy not one, but two canes. That's how bad my back problem was. Well, guess what? Those days are now in my past. And it all started with a thorough medical evaluation in 2022, the year QC Kinetics moved to town. That's right. They checked me out, did some imaging, found the true source of my pain. And then voila, within five treatments, they were spread about 5 or 6 weeks apart. So I'd say for about 6 months, I had five treatments at QC Kinetics. 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
1: Bypass good. The toll road good. We have no problems on any area roads out of the ordinary. We still got quite a hefty rush hour happening in downtown South Bend, Sample Street, Main Michigan, Chapin Prairie, also at Fellows. Northbound on Michigan, we're slow go on the approach to Monroe. We stay slow until about the Century Center, and then at the LaSalle Avenue corridor, that's all still filled in as well. And we still got kind of a post-school rush, if you will, on Eddy Street. Slow both up and down the hill. You will need several extra minutes. We still got a school rush in front of Liberty Elementary off of McKinley in Mishawaka. Otherwise, Main Street is clear in front of the middle school. No problems in front of Mishawaka High School either. And then in Elkhart, still got very busy traffic on Napa and East Street, Indiana Avenue, all the way down to Charlotte. Anything in your path, 574-2595-953.
2: Now, from the Glass Doctor of Indiana Weather Center, here's your Storm Alert weather forecast.
9: Beautiful day, mostly sunny sky. Still a slight chance of a shower, but we'll stay mostly dry today. High temperatures up right around 80. As we head into tonight, we'll see partly cloudy to clear skies. Lows drop down to 57. And then for Friday, we're looking at mostly sunny skies. High temperatures again, right around 80. I'm WSBT 22 Chief Meteorologist Carrie Pujo.
1: Loving the blue skies out there. 68 degrees at the MNC studios at 852.
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4: As Guinness World Records 2027 drops in the U.S., 66-year-old Judy Oyama is being celebrated as the world's oldest female competitive skateboarder. To do so, she had to beat her own record. Set 2 years ago, Oyama said that she's been skateboarding ever since her brother brought home the first family board, which he made in woodshop class.
6: We tried it out on the driveway and I just kept skating and we bought a board together. I never stopped.
4: And she says that she is more active than ever at 66.
6: I'm actually feel like I'm skating more this last 2 years than I've skated forever.
4: Well, the California native has been skateboarding pioneer for more than 50 years. Mm. She was inducted into the Skateboarding Hall of Fame in 2018, and a helmet that she wore in 1976 is held by the Smithsonian.
3: Bicycle I can do, roller skates I can do, skateboarding I've never been able to do, even as a youngster.
4: Yeah.
3: Not able to do that balance and get that thing a-going.
4: Yeah, dancing at concerts is about as dangerous as I ever get. Mm-hmm.
7: I'm being followed by a moon shadow, moon shadow, moon shadow.
3: Bum, bum. All right, so we're talking about the moon now as we're staring at bright sunny skies outside our studio, so it's kind of weird. But tonight, you are in for a show.
4: Yes, after a three-hour show.
3: After 9 p.m., that's the start of a deep... They call it a partial lunar eclipse, but it's almost a full eclipse.
4: Yeah, it's 96%, so yeah. You might as well call it a full one.
3: Yeah.
4: You get a sliver like nothing.
3: Yeah, it's going to be a show because at the same time, we have a full moon tonight.
4: Yes.
3: So there's a lot of the moon that's going to be covered up visibly, and the best place on the entire planet to view this is North America.
4: Yeah, isn't that wonderful?
3: Yeah.
4: So hopefully... people will be able to stay up a little bit later, go outside, pull your family outside, and you don't even need those bizarro glasses.
3: No, like during a solar eclipse, you got to wear the glasses.
4: You got to wear those glasses.
3: Otherwise, your eyeballs get burned out. Then you got to go see Dr. Jennifer at Southwest Vision Center.
4: And hopefully
3: she's like,
4: not.
3: What's up with you?
4: I mean, not do anything to your eyes. Yeah, tonight, and it's going to be a clear night, I think. Isn't Carrie Pujol calling for it?
3: Yep, clear skies. Yeah. Clear skies. And like Laura said, this is going to last about 3 hours. The eclipse will be at its peak, if you will, just after midnight.
4: Yeah, 12:15, they said.
3: Yeah, 12:15, and then it'll slowly ebb away. And by the time Laura and I are driving in to do the show tomorrow morning, it'll all be history. And we're not supposed to have a lunar eclipse to this magnitude for many, many, many years.
4: Really?
3: I can't remember the year offhand. I might not even be alive the next time we have a lunar eclipse to this extent.
4: Well, you might be a lunatic.
3: Well, that's any given day. Today is Thursday. Yeah, absolutely.
4: Oh, there's still a beauty in the world. Lots of tragedies and lots of hard stuff, but there's also so much beauty and so much fun to look forward to. And, you know, beautiful people, great communities. We live in a great place. We're lucky. We're blessed.
3: One of our listeners, just quickly as we end up the show, they tuned in late to our interview with Mayor Rod Roberson, but they said, will there be more bathrooms at the concert under the stars? And the answer is yes.
4: Yes, he said more porta potties and more food trucks.
3: Mm-hmm. All right. Hey, everyone, have a great Thursday. We'll be back for you on Freaky Friday here on Michiana Mornings, 95.3 MNC at 9 o'clock.
8: Catastrophic Himalayan floods leave hundreds dead and well over 1,300 missing. I'm Carmen Roberts, Fox News. Search and rescue teams in Nepal and Tibet are racing to find survivors after massive flooding hit, decimating entire communities.
9: Security camera footage from Nepal shows people on the ground had only seconds to find safety. A wall of water, mud, and debris swept away people, cars, and buses, as well as many buildings that stood in the way.
8: Fox's Jeff Paul, more than 750 foreigners among the missing, including at least 65 Americans in the region that's popular with trekkers and religious pilgrims. The USGS believes a powerful landslide triggered the floods.
9: One theory, part of a glacier broke off, triggering an avalanche of ice and rock, which in turn caused those floods. And rescue efforts could not be more difficult. Roads have been buried in mud, and several of those critical bridges were ripped away during those floods.
8: An ICE officer charged with shooting a man and lying about it during the immigration crackdown in Minneapolis is freed. The sheriff of Cameron County, Texas, said in an email that deputies released Christian Castro from a detention center in Brownsville today after a judge refused to order his return to Minnesota. In Massachusetts, closing arguments are expected to get underway shortly in the murder trial of Lindsay Clancy, who strangled her three young children. Clancy claims that she was in the midst of a postpartum psychosis.
10: The key question facing the jury is, should Clancy be criminally responsible? Did prosecutors prove beyond a reasonable doubt that she could appreciate her actions were wrong?
8: Fox's Nate Foy from the courthouse in Plymouth. And jobless claims came in slightly below expectations last week, falling by 4,000 to 203,000, remaining at historic lows as layoffs stay rare. 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
14: Now, from the Glass Doctor of Indiana Weather Center, here's your Storm Alert weather forecast.
15: Beautiful day, mostly sunny skies. Still a slight chance of a shower, but we'll stay mostly dry today. High temperatures up right around 80. As we head into tonight, we'll see partly cloudy to clear skies. Lows drop down to 57. And then for Friday, we're looking at mostly sunny skies. High temperatures again, right around 80. I'm WSBT 22 Chief Meteorologist Carrie Pujol.
4: Right now it's 67 degrees.
3: I'm John Zimney in the MNC News Center. Our top local story, Indiana got a major disaster declaration after severe storms and flooding.
16: The declaration frees up federal money for families who need temporary housing, home repairs, and low-cost FEMA loans to cover damage insurance won't touch. It also sends public assistance to several counties to fix washed-out roads, damaged facilities, and emergency response costs. Governor Braun says the declaration approved Tuesday night covers dozens of counties hardest hit by the storms. Anyone dealing with storm damage is being told to file insurance claims first and then apply for FEMA help online, by phone, or through the app. Ryan Hedrick, Network, Indiana.
3: One of America's most recognizable vehicles is rolling back into Michiana this week. The Oscar Mayer Wintermobile will make several stops around the South Bend area starting today at the Howard Park Concert Series. On Saturday, the Wintermobile will be at the Studebaker National Museum from 9:30 in the morning till 1:30 in the afternoon, and it wraps up its visit on Sunday at the Mishawaka Market from 10 until 2.
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0: Hey everybody, Casey Hendrickson here. The media's got another big lie that just got busted. We'll tell you what it is Thursday, 3 to 6 on MNC.

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5: You know, can we think this through? China, you know, is our sworn enemy. Canada isn't, but Mark Carney is making them our sworn enemy because he's saying we need to be more like China. 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They have a snitch line in Canada. If you're selling American wine, you call and the Canadians will come and get ya. They don't have to be urged to, you know, to point in the direction of China. They're already China. If you have snitch lines, you're already China. China. You should go out. You know what? Take your boat. Go out on Lake America and reflect a little bit.
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10: Devastation in the Himalayas. I'm Carmen Roberts, Fox News. A flash flood in Nepal and Tibet kills at least 350 people with more than 1,300 missing, including 65 Americans. White House Press Secretary Caroline Leavitt responding on Fox.
11: The first priority for this president and for Secretary Rubio will always be Americans. And so we're focused on rescuing every American that we possibly can. We're already, of course, doing that. As I said, we've rescued a handful thus far, and that effort will continue.
10: But the catastrophic damage has made it very tough to rescue survivors. Red Cross Nepal Chief David Fisher tells Fox.
12: We've been able to access some of the affected areas where there are many, many traumatized people. But unfortunately, some of the areas can only be reached by helicopter.
10: Geologists say it appears that a glacier collapsed yesterday, sending a deadly torrent of water and mud several stories high, tearing through the area. And now Nepal is warning of fresh danger from rising lake water. The White House stays focused on applying economic pressure on Iran rather than military action. And as Fox's Trey Yingst reports from Tel Aviv, sanctions are having an effect.
13: New images from inside of Iran show lines at gas stations in the country, an indication the naval blockade and sanctions are starting to have a tangible effect. Inflation numbers are also rising in Iran as the currency weakens. This is affecting the entire population of Iran. Regional intelligence sources tell Fox News there is growing concern among officials in Tehran about the possibility of renewed protests in Iran over the economic situation.
10: In Massachusetts, Lindsay Clancy's murder trial resumed during the past hour with closing arguments expected to take about 90 minutes. A jury must decide whether she knew killing her three children was wrong or if she is not criminally responsible due to her claim of postpartum psychosis. America's listening to Fox News.
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15: 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Heroes like U.S. Army Sergeant William Bernard McKenna, exposed to burn pits. McKenna later died from T-cell lymphoma, leaving his wife, Dina, and 2 daughters. Tunnel to Towers honored Sergeant McKenna. 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
16: I'm Sean Zimney in the MNC News Center. Our top story, a former Elkhart County corrections officer has been jailed after a stabbing that left a woman hospitalized.
17: Police were called to a home on Martin Manor Drive around 12:30 Monday afternoon, where a 68-year-old woman told officers she had been stabbed several times. She was flown to Memorial Hospital in South Bend for treatment. 76-year-old Larry Peterson of Goshen, who is a former corrections officer, was arrested on a charge of domestic battery with a deadly weapon. He is being held without bond pending his initial court hearing. Victor Garcia, MNC News.
16: And 2 men are facing felony charges after police say they caused about $50,000 in damage while trying to steal copper wire in Elkhart. Ricky Barron and Roger Conley were found early Sunday at Mobile Modular Management. Police say they had removed copper wiring from mobile buildings. Both guys face charges of burglary, criminal vandalism, and criminal trespassing. Check out details on these stories plus much more news on our website at 95.3MNC.com.
9: Now, from the Glass Doctor of Indiana Weather Center, here's your Storm Alert weather forecast.
18: Beautiful day, mostly sunny sky. Still a slight chance of a shower, but we'll stay mostly dry today. High temperatures up right around 80. As we head into tonight, we'll see partly cloudy to clear skies. Lows drop down to 57. And then for Friday, we're looking at mostly sunny skies. High temperatures again, right around 80. I'm WSBT 22 Chief Meteorologist Carrie Pujol.
19: Right now, it's 70 degrees.
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8: Hey everybody, Casey Hendrickson here. The media's got another big lie that just got busted. We'll tell you what it is Thursday, 3 to 6 on MNC.

0: commissioned the University of York to do systematic reviews of the actual studies. Her final report came in April 2024. The evidence for puberty blockers in these kids was, in the end, remarkably thin. She said poorly designed studies, no long-term follow-up, no demonstrated improvement in gender distress or body satisfaction, and no support for the claim that the drugs reduce suicide. She found that social transition is not a neutral act, that it makes the medical pathway more likely, and that a single focus on gender was crowding out depression and anxiety and autism sitting right next to it. So England does what? They take out the puberty blockers. They're like, no. Then Tavistock Clinic, it closes. Sweden, Finland, Norway. They've already pulled back their own. But here at home, checking has arrived. Not gently. January 30th of this year, a jury in White Plains, New York, awarded $2 million to a 22-year-old woman named Fox Varian, who had a double mastectomy at 16. The first detransition malpractice case ever to reach a verdict in this country. There's two dozen more that are filed. In May, Texas Children's Hospital, the largest pediatric hospital in America, settled with the Justice Department and the state of Texas for $10 million and agreed to stop the procedures and agreed to build the first detransition clinic in the United States. The Cleveland Clinic followed in June. Something like 20 hospital systems have closed their pediatric gender programs. Same institutions that told parents this was settled science are now building clinics to undo that settled science. And I'm not sure if the Marxists win, they're going to stay there. Okay? I'm not sure that that's actually going to happen. I think they could change back because this isn't actually about science at all. So this is the test. Not who's right. Everybody in every era feels right. Instead, you should ask this one question. What happens to the person who wants to check? Bell was in the room. He had the right machine. It worked. He was allowed to sweep the right side. The bullet was on the left. President of the United States died in a house full of the best doctors in America. We've been here before. There's a bill in the Congressional Record from 1881 to prove it. $25,000 submitted by a man who spent 79 days being certain. So ask about your church, your school board, your party, your doctor. You should ask it about me. Ask about the things you're sure of. Have I been allowed to check the left side, the right side, the front, the back? Is anyone being silenced? Is anybody being shouted down because of their viewpoint? It was printed in a newspaper about Dr. Bliss. Ignorance is bliss. That's how we in America. Ignorance is bliss. It's not. Ignorance is different than knowing. And because you want to be right, you have to be right, because it's your way or the highway. That's not bliss, that's malpractice. That's not bliss, that's suicide. Back in a minute. There have been times in history when the world became very, very dark and a terrifying place just to be Jewish. And I think you have to be willfully blind not to see some of that darkness gathering again. Jews are being threatened. They're being attacked. Synagogues need security. Not just, you know, not just in Israel, not just in Europe, here in America. People are afraid to wear the Star of David as jewelry or a yarmulke. I mean, we should be horrified as people. Not long ago, what's being said about Jews now would have been shameful, would have been discouraged, would have been an outrage. History doesn't have to repeat itself exactly for you to recognize the warning signs. But gosh, if you're not seeing them now, I don't know how. How are your friends not seeing this? Christians have to be very clear about where we stand. The Jewish people are not strangers to us. Our faith grew out of theirs. We worship the same God of Abraham, Isaac, and Jacob. We read their prophets. We pray their psalms. 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
0: Let me give you some good news. May I? Some good news. SpaceX has just launched the asteroid mascot into space and onto their website. And it's to honor Liv Parado. You remember her? 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
13: The jury may get the Clancy case today.
14: It is for you to determine, in light of all the evidence, whether the defendant had a mental disease or defect.
13: And that is Judge William Sullivan instructing the jury in Massachusetts in the murder trial of Lindsay Clancy ahead of closing arguments this morning.
14: If the Commonwealth has proved to you beyond a reasonable doubt that the defendant was not suffering from a mental disease or defect at the time of the killing, the Commonwealth has satisfied its burden of proving that the defendant was criminally responsible.
13: And Clancy claims that postpartum psychosis caused her to strangle her three young children to death. After closing arguments, the judge will instruct jurors on possible verdicts, including murder and manslaughter, or not being criminally responsible. Now, if Clancy is not convicted, she could likely be committed to a psychiatric facility. Tsunami-like floods struck Nepal and Tibet, killing at least 353 people.
15: More than 1,300 people, including U.S. citizen tourists, are missing, along with religious visitors. The flooding is blamed on a collapsing glacier that sent an enormous wall of water and mud several stories high, destroying buildings and roadways running through the valleys of the Himalayas. The U.S. Embassy in Nepal says they're working to locate and assist all U.S. citizens affected.
13: Fox's Evan Brown reporting. Tropical storm Dolly forms in the Atlantic Ocean.
16: This was a disturbance that made its way off the African coast come Monday, and we're still watching its progression.
13: Fox weather meteorologist Melanie Black. Now, Dolly's name was already on the storm list for the season, so the storm's not named after the late superstar Dolly Parton. However, it is a fitting tribute to a woman who took the entertainment world by storm. 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
18: 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Heroes like United States Navy Chief Shannon Kent. 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
19: I'm John Zimney in the MNC News Center. Our top local story: Indiana got a major disaster declaration after severe storms and flooding.
20: The declaration frees up federal money for families who need temporary housing, home repairs, and low-cost FEMA loans to cover damage insurance won't touch. It also sends public assistance to several counties to fix washed-out roads, damaged facilities, and emergency response costs. Governor Braun says the declaration approved Tuesday night covers dozens of counties hardest hit by the storms. Anyone dealing with storm damage is being told to file insurance claims first and then apply for FEMA help online, by phone, or through the app. Ryan Hedrick, Network, Indiana.
19: One of America's most recognizable vehicles is rolling back into Michiana this week. The Oscar Mayer Wintermobile will make several stops around the South Bend area starting today at the Howard Park Concert Series. On Saturday, the Wintermobile will be at the Studebaker National Museum from 9:30 in the morning till 1:30 in the afternoon, and it wraps up its visit on Sunday at the Mishawaka Market from 10 until 2.
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21: Beautiful day, mostly sunny sky. Still a slight chance of a shower, but we'll stay mostly dry today. High temperatures up right around 80. As we head into tonight, we'll see partly cloudy to clear skies. Lows drop down to 57. And then for Friday, we're looking at mostly sunny skies. High temperatures again, right around 80. I'm WSBT 22 Chief Meteorologist Carrie Pujol.
22: Right now, it's 72 degrees.
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6: Hey everybody, Casey Hendrickson here. The media's got another big lie that just got busted. We'll tell you what it is Thursday, 3 to 6 on MNC.

0: certain sentences you never want to hear. Here's one. Hey, boss, you're going to want to come and see this. No, I'd rather not see it. Nothing good has ever followed that sentence. Nobody ever says that because, hey, I just found a stack of $20 bills behind the coffee machine. No, something broke, somebody got hurt, something leaked, something fell over, something caught fire, batteries are leaking, something disappeared, something completely unexpected. Now everybody is standing around looking at it, and then when you walk in, they're like, what are we going to do? I don't know. That's not what I got into business for, to solve this problem. Were you covered for this? 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
6: 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Currently paying a 50 cent positive basis versus the November futures for soybeans delivered by September 10th. Call with questions 574-566-2113. Board started weaker in most areas, but I tell you what, through the mid-morning part of the session, we've turned it around, going from double digits down on soybeans up to about a penny or two higher. Corn's only down 2 to 3 right now. Wheat markets, double digits higher again. Chicago, KC, and almost seeing Minneapolis get into that same general vein. So there are still concerns out there on the supply side, especially on the wheat with the situation in Black Sea. But otherwise, headlines are few and far between. Weekly export sales report this morning, not bad. We're continuing to hear more demand come out of China. Weather dry for the rest of this week and weekend. Next chance of decent rain in northern Indiana probably holds off till the second half of next week. I'm Ryan Martin.
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0: You know, it's weird how this show has come full circle. We were talking about a Okie who is also a Chickasaw, who's running for Senate, who's an absolute freaking nightmare Marxist. And then we end with Scott Mason, who is also an Okie, right? Is he?
10: That's right. That's right. Chickasaw? I am an expert in Okieism, and he is an Okie.
0: He's an Okie. But is he Chickasaw? Does he have any Native American in him?
10: He is Cherokee, much like Liz Warren and you, apparently.
0: Okay, I'm not sure if I'm Cherokee. I don't remember which tribe I'm at, but I'm a tribesman. I'm a tribesman. Anyway,
10: but I like that Okie over the DSA Okie.
0: Well, yeah, because Cherokee has a song. Cherokee Nation. That's, you know, Chickasaw. They don't have a song. Do they have a song? I don't think they have a song. They have a song, it doesn't count. But I don't think they have a song. And you only count if you have a song about it. Just saying. Rules we like to make up on the fly. Let's see. Is tomorrow Friday? Please tell me tomorrow's Friday. Friday, right? Yeah, it is Thursday. Yes, good. It's Friday. We've made it. We've almost made it. I mean, we could all be hit by a bus and we'd not make it. And our last words would be like, I just wanted it to be Friday. But tomorrow we hit Friday, and I want to hear from you, 888-727-BECK. Carol Roth is going to join us again. What else do we have that we have missed, Ricky, or that we have coming up tomorrow? Do we have anything else coming up tomorrow?
10: We are going to be interviewing Texas Governor Greg Abbott. He has a big election coming up himself, and polls are showing it's actually a lot tighter than you would be comfortable with. He's getting hit on his position on data centers, even though he's called for a moratorium on them, and getting hit from the left because he wants to stop the Muslim foot washing thing in the Dallas airport.
0: They're washing Muslim feet in the airport?
10: They have their own feet washing station.
0: I want a feet washing. I'm Christian. Jesus washed feet, people. I'm Christian. I want a feet washing statement.
10: I'm sure you could
0: if
10: go
0: they get
10: in
0: one,
10: there.
0: I want one.
10: You're coming to Dallas, and if you fly into DFW, you should use that foot washing station.
0: No, I'm not going to do it. I'm not going to do it. My religion forbids me to use the Muslim feet washing statement. And don't check into my religion on that policy because you probably won't find it. But I'm telling you now, just like the Chickasaw Nation is not really a nation unless you have a song, and you don't have a song. Even if you do have a song, you don't have a song. My religion is against that. I need a feet washing station if the Muslims have one. That pisses me off. It pisses me off. Anyway, hey, but don't worry. Sharia law is not coming. It's no big deal. It's no big deal. You're going to love it anyway. Because I can wear shorts and a t-shirt. My wife, she's going to be dressed head to toe in black in the blazing hot of Texas. It's not going to be a problem because I don't have to suffer through it. She is, but she's just, you know, the little woman. And, you know, what do little women know? Speaking of little women, maybe we'll all be able to marry 9-year-olds too. Wouldn't that be great? Yeah. Yeah. So he's on. Hey, tell me about Tallarico, because Tallarico also can, will he know anything about the numbers? Because I don't, should we trust
10: Jason's
0: the numbers?
10: Got all the numbers looks, on Tallarico. He is freaking out about this issue between Tallarico
0: Jason,
10: and
0: Jason, do you trust these numbers? Because that's not good.
11: No, I do not. He's not even a real person, Glenn. I'm convinced of it. He's a bad AI bot in a, I don't know, a plastic skin suit. He's not real. I don't trust these numbers at all.
0: God, I hope you're right. Boy, Texas, if you lose this, I mean, it's funny. Somebody said to me, I think in France, you're from Texas? I said, yeah. And they said, oh, well, Texas, that's not even America, right? And I'm like, eh, kind of right. Texas, you're going to become America. Stop it. Wake up. Stop it. We'll see you tomorrow. It'll be Friday.
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1: Their final pitch to the jury on Lisa Brady, Fox News. Prosecutors in Massachusetts arguing Lindsay Clancy knew right from wrong and was not suffering postpartum psychosis when her three young children were killed, or during mental health treatment for several months leading up to the killings.
2: None of them saw any signs of psychosis ever. So they're all wrong. All these different doctors at all these different practices, they're all collectively together wrong. That doesn't make sense.
1: Plymouth County Assistant DA Jennifer Sprague says Clancy's actions the day of the killings show control and planning, including sending her husband out to run errands and searching online how much time that would take. The defense argues Clancy, who tried to kill herself, was suffering from psychosis and was over-medicated. She's pleaded not guilty by reason of insanity. Moments ago, the judge just giving the jury instructions emphasizing a guilty verdict must go beyond probability to no reasonable doubt. President Trump heads to Texas today to raise money in a critical midterm Senate race.
3: The Lone Star State has emerged as a Senate battleground, with Democrat James Tallarico leading Republican Attorney General Ken Paxton in some polls.
4: Republicans are going to win Texas, let me tell you.
3: White House Press Secretary Karoline Leavitt says President Trump is hosting a fundraiser in Houston tonight for the RNC to continue a cash advantage over Democrats.
4: I also know he's going to be out there traversing the country, meeting with everyday Americans and campaigning on behalf of the great Republican candidates across the board.
3: Recent polling also shows a tighter than expected governor's race in Texas.
1: Fox's Jared Halpern at the White House. Rescue teams and military helicopters searching for hundreds of people still missing, including more than 60 Americans after deadly flooding along the Nepal-China border. More than 350 people are known dead. 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
6: 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Heroes like U.S. Army Sergeant William Bernard McKenna, exposed to burn pits. 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Tunnel to Towers honored Sergeant McKenna. 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
7: I'm Sean Zimney in the MNC News Center. Our top story, a former Elkhart County corrections officer has been jailed after a stabbing that left a woman hospitalized.
8: Police were called to a home on Martin Manor Drive around 12:30 Monday afternoon, where a 68-year-old woman told officers she had been stabbed several times. She was flown to Memorial Hospital in South Bend for treatment. 76-year-old Larry Peterson of Goshen, who is a former corrections officer, was arrested on a charge of domestic battery with a deadly weapon. He is being held without bond pending his initial court hearing. Victor Garcia, MNC News.
7: And 2 men are facing felony charges after police say they caused about $50,000 in damage while trying to steal copper wire in Elkhart. Ricky Barron and Roger Conley were found early Sunday at Mobile Modular Management. Police say they had removed copper wiring from mobile buildings. Both guys face charges of burglary, criminal vandalism, and criminal trespassing. Check out details on these stories plus much more news on our website at 95.3MNC.com.
0: Now, from the Glass Doctor of Indiana Weather Center, here's your Storm Alert weather forecast.
9: Beautiful day, mostly sunny skies. Still a slight chance of a shower, but we'll stay mostly dry today. High temperatures up right around 80. As we head into tonight, we'll see partly cloudy to clear skies. Lows drop down to 57. And then for Friday, we're looking at mostly sunny skies. High temperatures again, right around 80. I'm WSBT 22 Chief Meteorologist Carrie Pujol.
10: Right now, it's 74 degrees.
11: There's one man on this earth who really,
10: truly gets it.
11: This guy, Al Sayed, is a cancer in the body politic. And I'm really getting sick and tired of these racists, these bigots, these anti-Semite Jew haters, Islamists, and Marxists putting down my country. When these guys put down America, they're attacking you. They're attacking your grandparents, your great-grandparents. They're attacking you. America is you.
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13: Hey everybody, Casey Hendrickson here. The media's got another big lie that just got busted. We'll tell you what it is Thursday, 3 to 6 on MNC.

0: Here's young ones that if you want to bring up with your kids. I do think Zendaya, however you pronounce her name, she's in every big movie now, Spider-Man movie. Tom Holland is pretty universally liked, I think. Mr. Beast, if you are young, is one of the most famous people out there. And so far, I know he's had a few controversies.
1: And you said he's really nice. Did he kick your ass in poker, though? How'd that go?
0: No, he showed up and immediately went all in and lost on the first hand. And then
1: but that's kind of baller because when you're Mr. Beast, you have so much money that you don't even care if you go all in on the first hand. And then you can just, like, you know, drink creamsicle Shastas and hang out.
0: Yeah. No, it was fun. That was a fun table with our friend Ted Cruz and a bunch of others at a poker event where I got embarrassed and humiliated.
1: We'll come back in, and then second hour I'll talk to you guys about deportation. Clay's like, let's talk movie celebrities. I'm like, I love it. Dolly Parton. We'll talk about deportations. Marco Rubio, Secretary of State, has designated some left-wing terrorist nexus that involves Antifa, not just across state lines, but globally. So some really interesting stuff happening there that we will get into as well. But I am enjoying the celebrity conversation because some of you agree with us and you're brilliant, and some of you don't, and you just happen to be wrong on this one, whatever it may be. All right. We'll come back into this. 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
0: Shaq is a good one. He's also another guy who
1: welcome back here into
0: Jordan.
1: Well, hey,
0: Jennifer Aniston.
1: Hey, oh yeah. It's
0: hey,
1: okay.
0: Hey, everybody.
1: We're on the air, Clay. Hi, how you doing? We're doing a radio show, hey. Clay. Yep, that happens. But see, yeah, we really do just talk about the show, even when we're not doing the show. You guys all know that. We have VIP emails. Everyone's just sending in their favorite now. I like this one from Chad, Nate Bargatze. I would say yes on the approval, but he's not globally known the way that some, but he's on his way. I mean, he did the Oscars. I mean, I get it. I'm a Nate Bargatze super fan. Clay and him, you know, used to have like play dates practically when they were kids growing up in Nashville together.
0: Yeah, so. He's been a friend for a long time. He's the most popular comedian in America right now, I think. And there is a pre-allegations of wrongdoing Bill Cosby dad appeal that that he is certainly playing into as a part of
1: wow.
0: his comedic
1: I was like,
0: persona.
1: Where are we going with this? Poor Nate.
0: Well, used to be.
1: You
0: got to be.
1: Nate, like, you're Bill Cosby without all the terrible stuff.
0: Yeah, well, fair. Buck, I mean, in all honesty, if the Bill Cosby scandals never come out, Bill Cosby yeah. is the answer.
1: Probably.
0: Because aging helps you. He was in that era, meaning when you get older, typically people like you more. You're not seen as much as a threatening figure. There's a nostalgia factor. Yeah. He is around 80 years old, so he was in that era of Dolly Parton when people just weren't highly political. Remember, he got criticized for saying a lot of things that are true about the importance of dads in community, and he didn't get attacked till his career was basically over, really.
1: All right, we're going to run. Let's rack and stack these because I am going to get us. I've actually got some breaking news out of Florida, too, I want to get to. But since all of you, you know, the people have spoken, you all have thoughts and opinions on this. F. Eric, San Diego, hit it.
10: Hey, guys, it's Eric in San Diego. I think right now the most beloved world figure would be Princess Kate. She just comes across as being a genuinely nice person.
1: I mean, I'm not going to. I just don't care about the royal family at all, so I'm kind of always sour on this stuff. But she does seem to have, you know, she seems quite lovely.
0: All right, let's make these fast here because waiting. Johnny in Alabama, fire away. Good start, Johnny.
1: Johnny, we
0: missed you,
1: buddy.
0: He wanted to say Ryan Seacrest, also distributed by iHeart. We love him, very popular. Daniel in Baltimore.
11: Yeah, hi, good afternoon, guys. Yeah, I was just saying to your producer, as far as being ubiquitous in terms of popularity and likability without getting into politics, I think that would be Jennifer Aniston. And that's with, and that this one goes to your female audience, since you're mentioning a lot of male names to your listening audience who.
0: Yes, we got you. Jennifer Aniston. Yeah,
1: we
0: that's not a
1: Thank
0: bad
1: you.
0: One. Murray in Ohio.
12: Yeah, the one that came to mind for me was Dick Van Dyke.
0: Yeah, thank you. No one under 40 knows who that is. Dave in North Carolina.
13: Hey, I think that the Shaquille O'Neal is the dude. He's
0: good one.
13: Funny. I've never heard him do politics. Pretty cool guy.
0: Yeah, he's from the Jordan era, which Kobe was into, even though he was post-Jordan, where athletes were just great. Tiger Woods, before all the scandals, was the Jordan era. He didn't really do politics. We come back. Serious things in the world we will discuss next.
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14: The jury has the case. I'm Lisa Brady, Fox News. At the murder trial of Lindsay Clancy, the Massachusetts mom charged with killing her three young children, deliberations just beginning after lengthy instructions from the judge and closing arguments.
15: With her attorney, Kevin Reddington, referencing the, quote, lousy medical care she got from various mental health providers.
16: Because one thing this kid did was try to do what she was supposed to do. She took the drugs as she was told to take them.
15: Clancy has pleaded not guilty by reason of insanity in the killings of her three kids, all under age six, in January 2023.
14: Fox's Tanya J. Powers. The defense says Clancy was suffering from postpartum psychosis. Prosecutor Jennifer Sprague suggesting Clancy lied about hearing a voice and had control of her actions based on the level of planning, including sending her husband out for errands before the killings and her attempted suicide.
17: She didn't bring them up to their beds and put them with their favorite stuffed animal and cover them up gently and lovingly, leaving them peacefully there. No. She left them discarded on the basement floor like broken toys because she was done playing the game.
14: The jury has several options, including murder, manslaughter, and not guilty by lack of criminal responsibility, which could send Clancy to a mental health facility. U.S. Attorney General Todd Blanche visiting Puerto Rico to announce charges against more than 80 accused members of a drug trafficking gang.
18: Taking the fight to the cartels with unprecedented force and efficiency makes clear that we, along with our international partners, have zero tolerance for criminal activity.
14: Blanche saying the U.S. also worked with Ecuador to take down more than 20 suspected cartel members there, expanding the reach of ongoing operations. 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
22: 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Our top local story: Indiana got a major disaster declaration after severe storms and flooding.
23: The declaration frees up federal money for families who need temporary housing, home repairs, and low-cost FEMA loans to cover damage insurance won't touch. It also sends public assistance to several counties to fix washed-out roads, damaged facilities, and emergency response costs. Governor Braun says the declaration approved Tuesday night covers dozens of counties hardest hit by the storms. Anyone dealing with storm damage is being told to file insurance claims first and then apply for FEMA help online, by phone, or through the app. Ryan Hedrick, Network, Indiana.
22: One of America's most recognizable vehicles is rolling back into Michiana this week. The Oscar Mayer Wintermobile will make several stops around the South Bend area starting today at the Howard Park Concert Series. On Saturday, the Wintermobile will be at the Studebaker National Museum from 9:30 in the morning till 1:30 in the afternoon, and it wraps up its visit on Sunday at the Mishawaka Market from 10 until 2.
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24: Beautiful day, mostly sunny sky. Still a slight chance of a shower, but we'll stay mostly dry today. High temperatures up right around 80. As we head into tonight, we'll see partly cloudy to clear skies. Lows drop down to 57. And then for Friday, we're looking at mostly sunny skies. High temperatures again, right around 80. I'm WSBT 22 Chief Meteorologist Carrie Pujol.
25: Right now, it's 75 degrees.
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5: 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The media's got another big lie that just got busted. We'll tell you what it is Thursday, 3 to 6 on MNC.

0: speak, I would do it. No chance. The Democrats, a Republican could be Jewish and win the presidency.
1: Yes.
0: A Democrat cannot be Jewish and win the presidency because there are too many Democrat votes they need that will not vote for a Jewish president.
1: Let me also just say this as we get ready to go to break. Georgia, y'all have screwed us all. With your getting Ossoff in, with your getting Ralph, the Reverend Ralph Warnock, I think Ralph is his first name, in, they think that these guys are going to have major national appeal.
0: Raphael, close. Raphael.
1: Ralph? my Ralph. Bad. King Ralph. Hey, Ralph. Ralph Raphael, hey. It happens. I was thinking to myself I said Ralph Warnock, I was like, is his name Ralph? There's not that many Ralphs out there.
0: Ralph, it sounds like, hey, he's hanging out down at the bar. You know, hey, Ralph is there.
1: Wasn't that the John Goodman movie, King Ralph, where they found out that he was actually the heir to the throne? All right, my bad. Raphael Warnock. They think that these guys are going to have major national appeal. I'll also throw Kentucky in here because you guys elected Andy Beshear because his daddy was governor. And people think that he's some amazing politician. He just has the same last name as a guy you liked. It's kind of like what happened with Darlene Graham.
0: Clay, just the lines were too quiet and everyone was too calm and happy with the show. So Clay just decided to start lobbing bombs at South Carolina, Georgia, throw a little spice in
1: poor choices, those voters.
0: And see what happens. All right, let's talk about something that's really important, really urgent, and that's Preborn's mission. 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
1: Welcome back in, Clay and Buck. 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Lots of phone calls here. Let me run through some of these, Buck. Mike in Phoenix.
7: Hey, guys. Love your show.
1: Yeah. Fire away. What you got for us?
7: Right up there with Dolly Parton. How about Sally Field?
1: I love it. How old are you, Mike?
7: 65.
1: Yeah. Nobody under 40 has any idea who Sally Field is. Sound young, that is, would you sign off on that, Buck? No one under 40 has any idea who Sally Field is. Just in your car, we're talking about the fact that Dolly Parton was the most famous, beloved celebrity in the country, and asked the question, Buck did, it's a good one, who would be the modern day, who's the next version of Dolly Parton? Michelle in L.A. Michelle, fire away.
8: Hi, Clay. Hi, Buck. I know he's dead, but there's a reason I want to mention his name, Elvis Presley. And the reason I'm mentioning Elvis is that there's a very famous interview in 1972 where a reporter asks him, you know, how do you feel about the protesters today? And would you yourself be okay to be drafted? And he says, honey, I just soon keep those personal political views to myself because I am just an entertainer. And I'd rather not say. And then she followed up and said, well, do you think other entertainers should keep their views to themselves? And he says, no, I can't even say that. The significance of that, because you were mentioning Dolly Parton trying to stay neutral in the world, is that Elvis Presley was the most famous person on earth at that time. He did the Aloha from Hawaii. 40% of the planet was watching him. And to this day, you could pull your grok out, he is the number one solo artist in the world today. So for him to say, I am just an entertainer, I thought is pretty heavy. And the other joke I wanted to, not a joke, but I just feel I have one of the best focus groups. I've tried to call you guys in the past regarding that you want more.
1: All right, you're going to have to stick with us because we're finishing the hour. We didn't get your joke. You can let us know when we come back. Hour 3 now.
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12: Another change mapped out by the president. I'm Lisa Brady, Fox News. President Trump just signing an executive order to change the name of Lake Ontario to Lake America as a trade dispute with Canada continues.
13: We can't let the whole Canadian thing that's been going on for decades, and it has to come to a stop.
12: He says the U.S. has been losing billions of dollars a year and that Canada treats some U.S. industries unfairly.
13: We love the people of Canada. I don't think their representatives do an appropriate job. Maybe they'll change. I really don't know. It doesn't make much difference.
12: Canadian officials have blamed the U.S. for a breakdown in trade talks, responding to higher U.S. tariffs by announcing retaliatory tariffs. Taking questions in the Oval Office, the president also telling reporters Iran is in deep trouble, that the Strait of Hormuz is open, and that the U.S. is not looking to meet with Iran, which still insists it's controlling the strait and remains defiant after new U.S. sanctions aimed at isolating the regime economically. A jury in Massachusetts now deliberating the case against Lindsay Clancy, charged with killing her 3 young children before attempting to kill herself.
14: Some interesting moments from closing arguments. We'll begin with the prosecution, who described the case as a situation where Clancy was in control on the day of the killings, that she purposely sent her ex-husband Patrick out of the home to run family errands, and 18 minutes later, he called. They had a normal conversation, but Before that conversation, the prosecution claims she had already killed the kids. Then after that conversation is when she attempted to kill herself. Clancy was emotional throughout closing arguments. As she listened to her lawyer, Kevin Reddington, he described her as a hardworking mother, wife, and nurse who tried desperately to get better while struggling with her mental health.
12: Fox's Nate Foy at the courthouse in Plymouth. Clancy pleaded not guilty by reason of lack of criminal responsibility. America is listening to Fox News.
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16: 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Heroes like U.S. Army Sergeant William Bernard McKenna, exposed to burn pits. McKenna later died from T-cell lymphoma, leaving his wife, Dina, and 2 daughters. Tunnel to Towers honored Sergeant McKenna. 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
17: I'm John Zimney in the MNC News Center. Our top story, a former Elkhart County corrections officer has been jailed after a stabbing that left a woman hospitalized.
18: Police were called to a home on Martin Manor Drive around 12:30 Monday afternoon, where a 68-year-old woman told officers she had been stabbed several times. She was flown to Memorial Hospital in South Bend for treatment. 76-year-old Larry Peterson of Goshen, who is a former corrections officer, was arrested on a charge of domestic battery with a deadly weapon. He is being held without bond pending his initial court hearing. Victor Garcia, MNC News.
17: And 2 men are facing felony charges after police say they caused about $50,000 in damage while trying to steal copper wire in Elkhart. Ricky Barron and Roger Conley were found early Sunday at Mobile Modular Management. Police say they had removed copper wiring from mobile buildings. Both guys face charges of burglary, criminal vandalism, and criminal trespassing. Check out details on these stories plus much more news at our website at 95.3MNC.com.
3: Now, from the Glass Doctor of Indiana Weather Center, here's your Storm Alert weather forecast.
19: Beautiful day, mostly sunny sky. Still a slight chance of a shower, but we'll stay mostly dry today. High temperatures up right around 80. As we head into tonight, we'll see partly cloudy to clear skies. Lows drop down to 57. And then for Friday, we're looking at mostly sunny skies. High temperatures again, right around 80. I'm WSBT 22 Chief Meteorologist Carrie Pujol.
20: Right now, it's 76 degrees.
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25: 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The media's got another big lie that just got busted. We'll tell you what it is Thursday, 3 to 6 on MNC.

0: You don't know the stress of providing for a family. You don't know the stress of losing a job and not being able to pay your mortgage. I've never heard anybody make that argument when a man does something of this magnitude to his family. We got some talk back here. This is much less dark. This is very funny. One call. This is so good. I see it. Ben in Belmont, Arizona. You've got the perfect name for the lake.
1: Name for the lake is Lake Dolly Parton. Everybody's going to love it.
0: Would have been great.
2: Solid.
0: Thank you for the call.
2: Lake Parton would be kind of a cool. That actually be a. But this is what I mean.
0: Yeah. No,
2: that's what I expect from Trump.
0: I agree. If he had said today, I'm fed up with Canada, Lake Ontario, we don't think it deserves to be named that.
2: Or Lake Dolly and say it was for Dolly Parton. Lake Dolly is a great name for a lake. I would totally all about it. That's my objection here is on the creative. You know what I mean? It's on the execution of the idea.
0: They're talking, by the way, about naming the Nashville International Airport after Dolly Parton, which I actually think is kind of cool here.
2: Yeah, they should definitely do that.
0: Yeah.
2: What is it now?
0: Nashville International, I think.
2: Yeah, no, it should be Dolly Parton Airport. I think that's going to I'm going to just put my stake in the ground on this. That's going to happen.
0: I think
2: Nashville International. Although you people are so spoiled in Nashville with your first world airport, with your cleanliness and your decent food and your... The report just came out about Miami Airport. We got rats crawling around and stuff and, you know, and the food. And Miami Airport is trash. All right. Sorry. 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
2: Closing up shop on Clay and Buck today. Thanks for hanging with us, everybody. I want to get right to it with your calls and talkbacks. Let's bring you all right into this conversation. Let's go to Donald. Actually, you know what? We'll do a Donald Trump clip here. Cut 27 on why he's mad at Canada. Play 27.
15: As you know, Canada's been ripping us off for a long time on trade. Very sadly, even the military, you know, we defend Canada for nothing. We don't get anything. They don't pay us to defend Canada, but we defend Canada. And they understand that. As an example, we bought icebreakers. They'd like to use them. We have 11 brand new icebreakers coming in. They'd like to use the icebreakers. They don't pay for anything. And they want to be treated like a state, but they're not a state. But they want to be treated like they're a state. And so we just can't do that anymore. We lose on average over the last 15 years, $60 billion a year. Carrying Canada, so we just can't do it anymore. We love the people of Canada. I don't think their representatives do an appropriate job. Maybe they'll change. I really don't know.
2: All right, so that's the basic idea here. Clay, VIP email from Cassandra. Instead of changing the name of Lake Ontario, my brilliant husband suggested renaming all the lakes the United Lakes of America.
1: It's not bad. It's not bad. Now, there's navigational related issues that would be confusing because that's a lot of lake territory. Let me hit a bunch of these talkbacks quickly. Matt in Wisconsin, News Talk 1130. Jay.
16: Hey, guys. The top celebrity is Willie Nelson. There's not even a discussion. Have a good day.
1: I'm going to run through a bunch of these, Buck. Chris in Florida, WFLA, K.
17: Hey, guys. Chris Pratt, Ryan Reynolds, Hugh Jackman, and Taylor Kitsch. Should be at the top of anybody's list, I'd think.
1: A lot of those guys people don't know. Steve in Colorado, H.
18: Hey, fellas. Steve here in Southern Colorado, and I would have to put Morgan Freeman on that list, even though he's not under 50. He definitely keeps his religious and political views close to the chest, which is probably working to his benefit.
1: I think that's right. Misty in Massachusetts, L.
19: Clay and Buck. Misty here from Lowell, Mass. Not as wholesome as Dolly was, but I think Martha and Snoop Dogg are probably the most beloved by both sides now.
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24: One of the Great Lakes gets a new name from President Trump. I'm Lisa Brady, Fox News. This is a trade dispute with Canada continues.
25: An executive order directs the U.S. Geographic Naming Agency to rename Lake Ontario to Lake America.
15: So if you think about it, we have a gulf, and we have a lake. Now all we need is an ocean.
25: President Trump's renaming of the Great Lake is the latest escalation in a trade war that has seen both the U.S. and Canada announce higher tariffs on each other.
15: They'll ask me, who's the worst to deal with on trade? And I said, that's easy, Canada. They are the worst to trade, and they feel entitled, and just we can't have that.
25: Canada is not forced to change the name of the lake, which creates a border between New York and Ontario.
24: Fox's Jared Halpern at the White House. The U.S. and Canada have blamed each other for a breakdown in trade talks. It's up to the jury at the murder trial of Lindsay Clancy, charged with murdering her three young children in Massachusetts just before jumping from a second floor window. Prosecutor Jennifer Sprague suggesting Clancy was in control of her actions and lied about hearing a voice.
26: It says kill the kids so you can kill yourself. So she had to choose where, the basement. She had to choose how, strangulation. She had to choose with what, exercise band. Choose again, exercise band. Choose again, exercise band. She had to choose how to kill herself.
24: Defense attorney Kevin Reddington telling the jury,
27: this young lady is not guilty of the killing of her children because she was suffering from a disease and defect, as His Honor instructed you. And they're not going to be able to prove otherwise. And it's their burden, not ours.
24: In addition to murder or not criminally responsible, the jury can also consider a manslaughter charge. 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
5: I'm Victor Garcia in the MNC News Center. Among our top local stories, Indiana Michigan Power is proposing a $59 million rate reduction for its Indiana customers in 2027.
6: The utility says a residential customer using 1,000 kilowatt hours a month would save about $100 a year. The plan would also freeze residential rates for 3 years. INM says growth in electricity demand and revenue from large customers, including data centers, helped make the reduction possible. State regulators are expected to decide on the proposal in June of 2027. If approved, customers could begin seeing lower bills that summer. Brian Ford, MNC News.
5: A mini bike rider has died following a crash with an SUV in St. Joseph County. Police were called to Leaper and Walnut Roads just before 6 o'clock Wednesday evening. Investigators say both vehicles were traveling south on Walnut Road when they collided near the intersection. The mini bike rider was taken to Memorial Hospital with life-threatening injuries, but later passed away. And one person was badly hurt in a house fire on South Bend's west side. Firefighters were called to the 1000 block of Lincoln Way West just before 8 o'clock last night and found a small fire on the first floor of a two-story multifamily home. The injured resident was taken to the hospital. Another resident was also hospitalized for observation. Four others are getting help from the Red Cross.
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5: Checking traffic and weather. In South Bend, milling and paving work has restrictions on Colfax Avenue between the East Bank Trail and Eddy Street. Also, Corby has closures in the 1200 and 1300 blocks for water and sewer tap work. Detour with Jacob, Campo, and Arthur. And Lafayette Boulevard is closed between Colfax and LaSalle Avenues this week for crane work. Detour with Main via Colfax and LaSalle.
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4: Now, from the Glass Doctor of Indiana Weather Center, here's your Storm Alert weather forecast.
13: Beautiful day, mostly sunny sky. Still a slight chance of a shower, but we'll stay mostly dry today. High temperatures up right around 80. As we head into tonight, we'll see partly cloudy to clear skies. Lows drop down to 57. And then for Friday, we're looking at mostly sunny skies. High temperatures again, right around 80. I'm WSBT 22 Chief Meteorologist Carrie Pujol.
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0: Good afternoon. Thank you for tuning in to The Burning Truth. I am your host, Casey Hendrickson. So, afternoon headlines went out a couple of hours ago. Morning headlines, of course, went out many, many hours ago. The feedback continues to be extremely strong. So, a lot of people are still writing in with suggestions. We'll start making some tweaks to some of that stuff. Some of those suggestions are really good, and I appreciate that. I've included the 60-second version of the headlines at the beginning of the post on Substack if you subscribe for free, because it gives you just a quick rundown of the big stories that are kind of in it. Not all of them, but and then, of course, you have the calendar at the end. It's been, I think, so far, so good. Pretty big success. You know, the only thing that really could get in the way of the publishing in a timely fashion would be just life, you know, getting in the way and appointments and running the kids around and that sort of thing. That's just the type of stuff that that goes on. But as long as you know that you're getting the morning and the afternoon headlines put up there, and you guys seem to really enjoy that. So again, keep those suggestions coming in. I do appreciate those and be happy to consider all of those suggestions with the two editions that we run in addition to the daily show prep every single day. All right. So it's hysterical. I don't know what does anybody really want to say about it? You have two choices. You can either be really upset for no reason, or you can think that this is as funny as it really is. And renaming Lake Ontario Lake America is freaking hysterical. I don't care who you are. Gulf of America was also extremely funny and frankly made a lot of sense. The Lake Ontario thing, just as a way to troll Canada, is seriously, it's funny. I don't know what else you want to say. Here's the thing. You're either indifferent about this, or it's funny, or you're mentally ill. Like, being upset about this at this point in time, if you're not, you know, Canadian, would not make any sense, because that's just you not being a rational person understanding what's going on. This is purely Trump looking at Carney and flicking him in his nose because Carney is a stupid idiot. That's all it is. Now, the sad part, this is genuinely sad. I really mean this. The sad part is that Canadians are going to continue to suffer because Carney won't do what he needs to do to make Canada successful. Their immediate response was to hurt Canadians more with the specific tariffs that they put on, which don't hurt us at all. Every time Canada has fought back, according to the news media, because that's how the news media loves to frame it, Canada hits back, Canada fights back, Canada says no. I'm like, every time they do that, it hurts Canada. It doesn't hurt the United States. It doesn't even hardly hurt any American industries. But it really hurts Canada. It hurts Canadians. It's destroyed their entire liquor industry. I mean, it's a complete disaster over there right now. We've highlighted, you know, again, some of these Canadian companies are like, yeah, we're going across the border to the United States. We're moving. So President Trump announced that Lake Ontario is now Lake America. They said, you know, being indifferent to it and going, okay, this is petty. That's fine. Thinking it's funny because you have a good sense of humor, also fine. Being angry about this, something wrong with your head. He used his signature Sharpie to cross out Ontario and write America, and as far as we can tell, that's really all he needs to do to put this into effect. He doesn't need to actually do anything. So this is like Ontario in Canada and the United States. We're going to make a little change. We're going to call it something different than Lake Ontario. We're going to call it Lake America, and all it takes is a good pen and some intelligence. And the fact that he uses the Sharpie again is extra hysterical because of the fake manufactured, just complete fake news scandal with Sharpiegate. You know, that still resonates with a lot of us who remember. So Lake Ontario, that's gone. So now we have a lake, and now we have a gulf. We have the Gulf of America, and now we have Lake America without the of. Thank you, everybody. Enjoy Lake America. And then he went about his day. Pretty funny. Okay, just categorically hysterical. And watching the Canadian politicians collectively lose their minds over this is extra funny. It really is. And yeah, I'm here for it. You know, it's is it all going to go away at some point? Sure, he's going to not be in office at one point, and it'll probably go back to being Lake Ontario and that sort of stuff. You know, the fact that we haven't even shot up Canada for a couple of things that Canada has done on that lake with Americans, by the way, there's a whole history there. There is a whole history there of Americans getting screwed by Canada on Lake Ontario. So there's just there's a lot more to this than people realize. And it's more than just Canada sucks, I'm taking Lake Ontario. It's actually tied to a lot of things that have been pervasive for many, many, many decades. Okay, The Atlantic. I mean, they're a terrible paper. We already know that. The Atlantic decided they were going to take on the German AfD. Now, AfD is kind of like their conservative party. European socialists would like you to believe that the AfD is the new Nazi party over there. There's nothing even remotely similar about the AfD and the Nazi party, not even close. But again, when you don't know anything about the AfD and the media over there, the same media, by the way, that lied about the United States all those years and all those Europeans came over to the U.S. and said, wow, we've been lied to about America and Americans. That same media is demonizing AfD. And AfD has been able to have, you know, a couple of outlets where they've been able to sit down and actually talk with people and kind of explain their platform and everything else. But this is quickly becoming the most influential party in Germany because Germans are sick and tired of all the woke socialist nonsense and everything as well. Socialist stuff, by the way, is actually Nazi. That's the fascist angle that we have. And Michael Malice, he posted, he goes, I've not seen a better argument for the AfD than the beginning of this hit piece from The Atlantic. And I'm not kidding. So let's read it. Imagine that it's October 2026, and one of Germany's 16 federal states has come under the control of a far-right government for the first time since the Nazi era, which is hysterical because fascism is left-wing, with an absolute majority in the state parliament and one of its own installed as state premier. The alternative for Germany, or AfD, quickly begins implementing its agenda. All right. The Interior Minister announces an emergency remigration program, abolishing asylum, revoking the residence permit of any foreigner convicted of a crime, pledging to review all naturalization decisions made during this century, and incarcerating those designated for deportation. The government stops classifying Ukrainians as war refugees and ends their social benefits. European Union flags disappear from public buildings. The mainstream press is shunned in favor of influencers aligned with the party's ideology. The government authorizes vigilante groups to act as an auxiliary police force in regions with high crime rates. Was that supposed to be an insult? There might be a couple of things there if taken to the extreme. You could look at it and go, I don't know about that. But by and large, that is meant, again, to be against the AfD. So this is The Atlantic arguing that you should not get rid of asylum, that you should not revoke the residence permit of any foreigner convicted of a crime. You should not review all naturalization decisions made during the last century to make sure that people who are naturalized in Germany are actually good people. You should not remove those who are designated for deportation off of the streets and maybe put them behind bars so that way they don't get away or flee somewhere else in the European Union, which, again, Germany has an obligation as a member of the EU to prevent that from happening. Yeah, maybe you disagree with the Ukrainian thing, but in Germany, there's been an issue with Ukrainians on their welfare system. They've been sucking their welfare system dry. So it's been a big issue in Germany. European Union flags disappear, in favor of German flags? Because Germans shouldn't want their own flags being displayed? I mean, they're actually arguing against all of that stuff. Did you see, by the way, that the United Kingdom is giving, like, mental health counselors to people who work for the government who are offended by the English flag? Did you see that story this week? They have people who work for the government in the UK who are so offended by the white flag with the red cross on it that they are actually getting mental health treatment at taxpayer expense while working for the government that that flag represents. And tell me it's not a lost country. We thought Germany was lost too, but Germany's finding its way back, slowly but surely. They're finding their way back. And it's taken a party like the AfD to do it. They've been tremendously successful in these elections. And let's not forget that Germany, while calling the AfD the Nazis, Germany changed their laws to allow Germans' version of the CIA to actually spy on the AfD. Spy on them, gather evidence against them, that sort of thing. Because, again, they're one of the political parties. You're not supposed to be able to do that in a free society, right? They're not even trying to hide who they are anymore. And the more amazing bit about this is that every time we just repeat what they say, every time we remind you of what they've said, they attack you for having the audacity of telling people what they believe that they very publicly announce. Because even though they say it, they don't want anybody who might have a brain to hear them say it, because they know it's going to be massively unpopular, which is why AfD keeps winning elections in Germany. This is a changing world. I don't know really what it's going to look like with the realignment. I'll be honest with you. I don't know what that realignment is going to look like. You know, there used to be, I'm not saying that I buy into this, but Nostradamus used to have this prediction about what World War III was going to look like. And, you know, most of the interpretations are that it would be the U.S. and Russia versus a great portion of the world. And we used to look at that and that's outlandish. I used to tell people, like, Russians and Americans are far more alike than people want to admit. Like, there may come a point where we're actually pretty tight as countries once we get our governments, you know, to not be so crazy. But the more we go into this, the likelihood of that prediction by Nostradamus may actually be more likely now than it has ever been. I don't know. Because I don't really buy into it, but he wasn't wrong about everything, was he? Got more coming up. You're tuned into The Burning Truth.
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0: All right, you guys aware that in July, I know that I've told you before, but just in case you forgot, are you aware that in July, we broke the record for most deportations ever in the history of the country? You aware of that? You know, you do have the black pillars out there, the snakes in the garden, the fake Trump supporters who turned on him that are running around, and he's not doing anything on immigration and the border. I'm like, you're just stupid. More deportations in July than ever before, full stop. Now, you throw that in with the stuff that's happened with the H-1B visas, which, you know, the increase in the price of the H-1B visas has reduced the number of applicants by over 80%. By the way, isn't it funny? So the H-1B visa thing, as a side note here, this is kind of interesting. So the other day on CNN, they were going through the new fee, which is like $100,000, I think it is, for the H-1B visa thing. So if you want to use the H-1B visa, like there's $100,000 for you to be able to get the H-1B visa, which is not for the individual, it's for the company. The company, you know, who says there's no Americans who want to do this job. Like Indiana University. who has computer sciences degrees and a very well-established and well-respected computer science program. And they put these American students through the program, and then they don't hire them for the open positions at the university. Instead, they use H-1Bs to bring in a foreigner to work for the university. And it's not even like IU can make the case. Notre Dame does it. Purdue does it. I mean, they all do it. I use IU specifically because they're known for their computer science program. So they're paying a lot of money. Like, the salary is high. So it isn't even an argument that it's because of cheap labor, for at least for IU. Now, the argument in the news media has always been, we have to have these H-1B visas because we've got to bring over low-skilled labor, because these are the jobs that Americans won't do. Going back to John McCain, nobody's going to go pick lettuce in the heat unless you're Mexican. That's basically what John McCain said. But now, on CNN this week, you know, they brought in one of their analysts to talk about this new $100,000 fee for the H-1B visa. And they're like, you know, this is really going to impact the tech industry, because the tech industry isn't going to want to pay $100,000 for these foreign workers to come over. I'm like, wait a minute, hold on a second. I thought you told me that they were only bringing over people who pick lettuce. Now you're telling me that they're bringing over people who work in big tech. Why aren't we hiring Americans to work in big tech? A lot of Americans have the skill set. Americans pay a lot of money to go through the collegiate degree programs to get said skill set, or at least to establish that they have attempted to get said skill set, even though going to college for computer science is largely a stupid endeavor. Why are we now shifting the argument to H-1B visas are bringing in low-skilled labor because Americans are too good for low-skilled labor and they won't do it? Now, all of a sudden, it's like, yeah, those six-figure paying white-collar jobs that Americans really, really want and pay a lot of money to go to school and get degrees in, yeah, we want to hire the Indians instead. Was it because you're getting the Indians for half price? No, we're paying the Indians basically what we pay an American. Then what's the point of bringing them in? But isn't it funny how the argument has shifted just in a couple of weeks? Oh, this is really going to impact the tech industry, and it's not call centers. I've given you the salaries of what IU is hiring these H-1B applicants for. So, if you're here as an illegal immigrant from Mexico, and you're at an anti-ICE rally, or you see ICE doing its job, maybe as an illegal immigrant from Mexico, like this lady was, maybe don't interfere with the ICE operation. Otherwise, the FAFO really starts creeping into your life very, very quickly. Because she's been arrested. And I don't think she's going back to her house in the United States again. She's also facing felony charges for battery on law enforcement. So that's, life ain't going so great for her right now. We got more coming up. You're tuned into The Burning Truth.
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10: In the MNC News Center, I'm Victor Garcia. Among our top local stories, the Elkhart City Council will vote tonight on a proposed moratorium that would temporarily stop new data center projects. If approved, the moratorium would remain in place until the council lifts it or until December 31st of 2027. The special meeting starts at 6 o'clock at Elkhart City Hall. It'll include a presentation, public comment, and council discussion before the vote. Meantime, four Republican members of the St. Joseph County Council are proposing a ban on new hyperscale data centers. Joe Thomas, Amy Drake, Randy Figg, and Andy Rutten filed a resolution directing the Area Plan Commission to amend the county zoning ordinance. The measure is also supported by Republican council candidate Jamie O'Brien. A council vote is scheduled for late September. And the war in Iran and the war between Ukraine and Russia are keeping gas prices higher than they usually are at this time of year. Gas Buddy's Patrick DeHaan says diesel gas is being kept high, and that could drive prices on other goods even higher.
19: diesel prices today continuing to climb at nearly $5.60 a gallon at the worst potential time. Farmers getting close to harvesting their crops, and that could push the needle higher for inflation in the months ahead, as diesel now is only 25 cents a gallon away from reaching a new all-time record.
10: DeHaan says if trends continue, it could be the highest gas has been on Labor Day.
20: News. I'm Tom Graham. President Trump signing an order directing the Interior Department to rename Lake Ontario Lake America. President made a similar name change for the Gulf of Mexico.
21: So if you think about it, we have a Gulf and we have a lake. Now all we need is an ocean.
20: Now the change comes following an escalation of the trade war between the U.S. and Canada. Our neighbors to the north seem unlikely, though, to embrace this name change. The fate of Lindsay Clancy in the hands of a jury. A Massachusetts mother is accused of murdering her three children. However, her defense claims she was suffering from postpartum psychosis and not criminally responsible.
22: 12 jurors are deliberating with six alternates standing by. And keep in mind, in Massachusetts, the burden is on the prosecution to prove that Clancy was unaware of what she was doing and not in touch with reality.
20: Fox's Nate Foy in Plymouth. 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
10: Checking traffic and weather. In South Bend, milling and paving work has restrictions on Colfax Avenue between the East Bank Trail and Eddy Street. Also, Corby has closures in the 1200 and 1300 blocks for water and sewer tap work. Detour with Jacob, Campo, and Arthur. And Lafayette Boulevard is closed between Colfax and LaSalle Avenues this week for crane work. Detour with Main via Colfax and LaSalle.
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18: Now, from the Glass Doctor of Indiana Weather Center, here's your Storm Alert weather forecast.
23: Beautiful day, mostly sunny sky. Still a slight chance of a shower, but we'll stay mostly dry today. High temperatures up right around 80. As we head into tonight, we'll see partly cloudy to clear skies. Lows drop down to 57. And then for Friday, we're looking at mostly sunny skies. High temperatures again, right around 80. I'm WSBT 22 Chief Meteorologist Carrie Pujol.
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14: 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This is
5: This is how out of touch a lot of these socialists are. So Nithya Raman, this is that L.A. mayoral candidate. Now, we played you several sound bites of her and how utterly stupid she is. But again, she cheated, or they cheated for her to push her past Spencer Pratt. So she's running against Karen Bass. When you listen to a socialist speak, particularly a younger socialist who hasn't really mastered the messaging, if you listen to them speak for long enough, you'll start to see that they actually own themselves quite a bit, but they usually don't realize it. So we talked about the El Sayed interview with Jesse Waters the other day. Now, El Sayed's fans think that he did a really good job because he was, you know, battling back and forth with Jesse Waters. While he spoke okay, even though he lost his cool several times and did some name calling, which is an automatic tell you lost, but even though he did that, there were several moments where you just look at Jesse Waters and he grins and got him. Because El Sayed messed up numerous times in that interview. And the fact that his followers didn't realize how bad he messed up, and it wasn't just the castration moment, it was the billionaire moment. And there was a couple of others, but especially those two moments, the billionaire moment was bad. Because a lot of people were talking about, you know, he does talk about his policies and all that stuff. And he does a little bit, but he doesn't answer a lot of questions about it. And the billionaire comment was ruinous for his campaign, but his supporters didn't realize it was because they agree with the message. Billionaires shouldn't have billions of dollars. You should take the billions of dollars from the billionaires. Now, let's get to council member Nithya Raman in Los Angeles. This is her bragging about a success. The Los Feliz Neighborhood Council alerted our office in late 2025 to the need for a crosswalk at Sunset Drive and Bate Street, which has just been completed. Wait a minute. You were alerted about needing a crosswalk late last year? We are a few days away from the ninth month of 2026. That's a win for you? Thank you to our incredible CD4 field team for continuing to problem solve, push for solutions, and make our streets safer. She then posted a picture. So it's an intersection. Now, in the intersection, you see two of these streets. You don't see the other street. For some reason, you only see the 90-degree angle. Across the street, you see that there is a crosswalk painted going from left to right. But from the first-person perspective, there is no crosswalk painted in the before, but now there's a crosswalk paint. We're just talking about yellow stripes, like eight of them. It took you almost a year to do that. To put some yellow paint down on the ground. And she's like, this is a win. No, it isn't. They will tell on themselves. The fact that this socialist, and she, I mean, she's really a communist, but, you know, socialist is accepted. She accepts that moniker. The fact that she thinks taking almost a year to just paint eight yellow stripes on the street is a win is staggering. Now, it's one thing if she does this post, we're like, listen, the end of 2025, we were informed that we need to fix this. It just got done. Glad it got done. But me, as your next mayor, will make sure it doesn't take damn near a year to paint eight yellow stripes on the asphalt because that's stupid. This should have been done in a weekend. It's not what she did. That's what Spencer Pratt would have done. Spencer Pratt would have been like, wow, it took him almost a year to paint eight yellow stripes on the ground. Like, me and the boys would have done it over a Saturday. You don't even have to paint it. I mean, you could buy the pre-done stripes now. A lot of municipalities do that. Like, they're celebrating losses as if they were victories. It's amazing to watch this stuff play out. They think it's hugely successful to do something horrendously awfully. That's how you know you don't want them in charge. anybody who celebrates that without understanding how horrendously bad it is not capable of higher thought yet. We've got more coming up. You're tuned into The Burning Truth.
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17: A desperate search for survivors. I'm Lisa Brady, Fox News. After devastating flash flooding and mudslides along Nepal's border with China.
18: Nobody's ever seen anything quite like that. We're very powerful, strong, well-built buildings were wiped out like they were toothpicks. That's a terrible thing.
17: President Trump says he's offered help, and State Department spokesman Tommy Piggott just telling Fox News.
19: We're in close coordination with the local authorities as they assess their needs. We have already mobilized $500,000 in terms of emergency humanitarian assistance, including shelter, food, sanitation, things that are desperately needed.
17: Piggott says 90 Americans are among hundreds unaccounted for as around-the-clock search continues. The flooding's already blamed for more than 300 deaths. Nepal and China warning more flooding is possible. President Trump taking questions in the Oval Office after signing an executive order aimed at changing Lake Ontario's name to Lake America as a trade dispute with Canada deepens.
18: We lose on average over the last 15 years $60 billion a year carrying Canada, so we just can't do it anymore. We love the people of Canada.
17: He argues U.S. industries have been treated unfairly. Canada blames U.S. demands for a breakdown in talks. Federal safety investigators flagging communication problems that appear to have allowed a commercial jet and the president's helicopter to get too close earlier this month. The NTSB's preliminary report says Reagan Airport controllers allowed both aircraft to take off at the same time.
20: Following a collision between an Army Black Hawk helicopter and an airliner last year, all takeoffs and landings at the airport are supposed to be halted whenever a helicopter is passing on a conflicting route. Officials say Marine One and the jet were not in danger of colliding, but were less than a mile apart.
17: Fox's Jared Halpern at the White House. The report also says controllers and Marine One pilots had a meeting on communication issues a week before the takeoff incident. The Dow up 104 at the bell. 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
23: I'm Victor Garcia in the MNC News Center. Among our top local stories, 3 years after Indiana's near-total abortion ban went into effect, new polling shows most voters in battleground state house districts believe the law is too extreme.
24: According to the Indiana Reproductive Freedom Pack, 52% of voters in competitive districts say current restrictions are too severe, forcing local families facing devastating medical diagnoses to seek care outside the state. Abby Hall is a Carmel resident.
25: She had started to kick recently.
0: So with every day that I remained pregnant, I could feel her moving more, and it just felt like I was in this torture that I couldn't escape from. I wasn't in control of my own body in any way.
24: Hall's pregnancy had a devastating prognosis and was forced to travel to Illinois to get the care she needed. Donette Cruz, Network Indiana.
1: And 2 years after a fire destroyed the Judae Creek Golf Course Clubhouse in Granger, plans to rebuild are moving forward. The replacement will be smaller because of rising costs, updated building codes, and limited insurance coverage. WSBT reports it will include more bathrooms, golf simulators, and a deck overlooking the course, but no banquet space. A groundbreaking ceremony is planned for September.
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1: Checking traffic and weather. In South Bend, milling and paving work has restrictions on Colfax Avenue between the East Bank Trail and Eddy Street. Also, Corby has closures in the 1200 and 1300 blocks for water and sewer tap work. Detour with Jacob, Campo, and Arthur. And Lafayette Boulevard is closed between Colfax and LaSalle Avenues this week for crane work. Detour with Main via Colfax and LaSalle.
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2: Now, from the Glass Doctor of Indiana Weather Center, here's your Storm Alert weather forecast.
29: Beautiful day, mostly sunny sky. Still a slight chance of a shower, but we'll stay mostly dry today. High temperatures up right around 80. As we head into tonight, we'll see partly cloudy to clear skies. Lows drop down to 57. And then for Friday, we're looking at mostly sunny skies. High temperatures again, right around 80. I'm WSBT 22 Chief Meteorologist Carrie Pougeot.
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0: Yeah, we're just continuing this discussion during the commercial break. I'll just let you in on a couple of things before we move on. But there's a lot of people who work in Chicago or want to work in Chicago. There's a lot of businesses in Chicago who want to hire from Indiana. But people don't want to live in Chicago. It's too expensive to live in Illinois. It's too expensive to live in Chicago. So you do get a lot of people who go back and forth between Michigan City and Chicago. Wouldn't it be nice if that travel was 15 minutes, 10, 15 minutes? Wouldn't that be nice? What if you lived in the city of South Bend or Mishawaka and you wanted to work in Chicago? But you'd be in Chicago in 30, 40 minutes? You avoid all the traffic? Like, tell me that that isn't a draw if you have a fast, high-speed rail train. It doesn't have to be a bullet train. It's got to be high speed. That's it. We don't have to have the latest, greatest, fastest thing. I'm not asking for the ability to go to warp speed. Now, keep in mind, and it's been a long time since I broke this down. I know I alluded to it, but somebody asked a question on the live stream. They're talking about bringing Union Station back, which Pete Buttigieg talked about doing. We went over all the numbers back then. It didn't make any sense. It didn't make any sense when Buttigieg was mayor. It's one of the examples that I provided on national media when we were laughing about him becoming the transportation secretary. But now they're going forward with this project to do Union Station. And again, Amtrak, who has such a great record, is like, oh yeah, everybody will use the train if it goes to Union Station again. Union Station's been around for a long time, guys. Why don't we use it now? Somebody asked that. He's like, yeah, that's a good point, Casey. Why don't we use Union Station now? It shut down in 1971 because nobody rode the train. Are trains more popular now or less popular now? What are they going to do to make this worth riding? You know, the city of South Bend is still like, we're a bicycle city. Remember that? You know what else they told you? They told you that Lime bikes and Lime scooters were going to change the way people got around the city. What happened there? They ended up in the river and nobody used the damn thing. It's going to end up being a waste. But if it's not, I'll tell you. I was wrong. Union Station was a good call. But the reason it closed was because nobody used the damn thing. And now Amtrak is like, oh, yeah, everybody will use it now. Why? Why suddenly in the year of our Lord, 2026, will everybody use the train now? But they didn't when train travel was far more common. It doesn't make no sense. It's what we call Chewbacca. No, it's different because, like, greenies and environmentalists and leftists and Casey, we're also making things so unaffordable that people will not be able to buy cars. So we can, you know, force them. Oh, 15-minute cities. Got it. You will own nothing and you will be happy. Mayor Mueller is in that camp. Most of the city of South Bend government officials are in that camp. 15-minute cities. You will own nothing and you will be happy. Got it. I mean, heck, even just having a train ride, you know, just to the local cities. And this is the thing. I have to explain this a lot when I'm in Fort Wayne. Fort Wayne is smaller than Michiana. By like a lot. You have less people. You're smaller in geography. But you're all condensed in very, very small areas. So like the city of Fort Wayne is much bigger than South Bend or Mishawaka or Elkhart because you're just one city and everybody is within those city limits. There's like 200,000 or 300,000 more people in Michiana than in Fort Wayne. But the perception is that Fort Wayne is bigger. But it's actually not. So geography, way bigger in Michiana, way more territory. We go into Michigan and everything else. But when you add up the population in the cities and the counties and everything else, there's more people here too. But they're spread out. And we got to drive like 20 minutes, 30 minutes to get anywhere. Some people who don't have a car who live in Elkhart may not want to work in RV. Maybe they want to work in restaurants, which you're going to need to go to Mishawaka for. Maybe you're tired of working in restaurants and you want to work in a factory, which you need to go to Elkhart for. And if you don't have a job and you just want to panhandle, you might want to go to South Bend. Because that's what they have. So maybe a little train hub going in between might be beneficial for the local economy. I don't know. Could be, possibly. Mayor Mueller, who loves a data center, as long as it's not in the city limits of South Bend, also is commenting on the St. Joseph County blanket data center moratorium, but also Elkhart getting ready to have a vote on that moratorium. We'll talk about that coming up on The Burning Truth.
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2: In the MNC News Center, I'm Victor Garcia. Among our top local stories, the war in Iran and the war between Ukraine and Russia are keeping gas prices higher than they usually are at this time of year. Here's Gas Buddy's Patrick DeHaan.
3: Seasonality is giving us a little bit of a dose of relief. Gasoline demand set to continue declining. Americans getting back to the grind. Schools reopening. Gasoline demand set to decline. And the switchover back to cheaper winter gasoline is going to add a little bit of relief, but still, major geopolitical tensions are keeping prices high.
2: DeHaan says if trends continue, it could be the highest gas has been on Labor Day. And federal agents in Indianapolis have seized more than $3.7 million in counterfeit luxury goods. U.S. Customs and Border Protection officers intercepted a shipment from Hong Kong that was headed to a residence in Georgia. Inspectors found 875 pieces of fake jewelry and five knockoff handbags featuring counterfeit logos from top brands like Louis Vuitton, Gucci, and Cartier.
4: News, I'm John Saucier. President Trump signing an executive order renaming Lake Ontario to Lake America as the United States and Canada escalate a trade war after talks to reach a deal collapse.
5: People oftentimes, they'll ask me, who's the worst to deal with on trade? And I said, that's easy, Canada. They are the worst, and they feel entitled, and just we can't have that.
4: Canadian Prime Minister Mark Carney accused the administration of trying to destroy Canada's major industries. The Federal Reserve, with its annual economic policy symposium in Jackson Hole, Wyoming, the president of Fed Bank of Cleveland, Beth Hammack, telling Fox Business she thinks the job market's doing well, but there needs to be a stronger effort to deal with inflation.
6: I think we've seen inflation above target for too long. I'm not seeing tension in the mandate. Again, we're doing well on the labor side, not so well on the inflation side. And I think we need to put some restrictiveness back into policy.
4: Good day for the tech sector on Wall Street. The Nasdaq closed up over 400 points. 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
2: Checking traffic and weather. In South Bend, milling and paving work has restrictions on Colfax Avenue between the East Bank Trail and Eddy Street. Also, Corby has closures in the 1200 and 1300 blocks for water and sewer tap work. Detour with Jacob, Campo, and Arthur. And Lafayette Boulevard is closed between Colfax and LaSalle Avenues this week for crane work. Detour with Main via Colfax and LaSalle.
1: Now, from the Glass Doctor of Indiana Weather Center, here's your Storm Alert weather forecast.
7: Beautiful day, mostly sunny sky. Still a slight chance of a shower, but we'll stay mostly dry today. High temperatures up right around 80. As we head into tonight, we'll see partly cloudy to clear skies. Lows drop down to 57. And then for Friday, we're looking at mostly sunny skies. High temperatures again, right around 80. I'm WSBT 22 Chief Meteorologist Carrie Pujol.
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0: what the project was doing, where it was going to go. Like, hey, there might be an issue with the water table, even if it's only temporary. Like, we're going to make sure that we, you know, are working with the locals to make sure that doesn't happen. We're going to make sure that, you know, that's being taken care of, that they're going to be taken care of. We're going to monitor all of this. This is, you know, the number that they need to call if there's an issue. But we'll make sure that this is fixed. Like, we'll take care of you. We're going to be good neighbors. They're going to pay their taxes, just like anybody else who wants to do business in the state, who wants to come into our county. They're going to pay their taxes, just like anybody else. And they're going to pay their taxes because, you know what? Doing business here is one of the better places to do business in the entire country. It is certainly the best place to do business in the Midwest. So they're going to be grateful to pay their taxes. And then we don't have to lose tax revenue just to attract a project into the state, because we think we're going to lose that project to another state when they're already building in the other states anyway. So it doesn't make any sense. If they were just honest about it and they weren't hosing the taxpayer, far less people would be opposed to these projects. But they're not. And then they don't understand why people are so angry. And then you get people like me who's like, I understand the necessity for a data center. I get it. Like, tech is my background. I understand that. But the way you're doing it is not right. Now, it's getting better. Tech companies have finally realized, everybody hates us. We got to figure out how to work with this energy grid thing. It's getting better, but there's still major issues with it. So we'll see what the city council in Elkhart does in a couple of hours. But watching Mayor Mueller South Bend, like, yeah, we shouldn't be banning data centers anywhere except for South Bend, which is, again, ridiculous. Because honestly, South Bend is a good spot for a data center. Guess where else is a good spot for a data center? Gary. Hammond. I mean, they're finally putting one in Gary. But it's like, what took so long? It's a great spot for a data center. The natural topography there is perfect for it. So South Bend. South Bend could actually be really good home for a data center. Really could. But Mayor Mueller doesn't want it in his backyard. Got more coming up. You're tuned into The Burning Truth.
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0: And good afternoon. Thank you for tuning in to The Burning Truth. I am your host, Casey Hendrickson. A lot of the stuff that we discuss in this hour, by the way, gets sent to you every morning and every afternoon. The headlines in the morning and the headlines in the afternoon are different. 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And said a lot of this stuff is really, it goes under the radar. And the community calendar thing is the thing that most of you seem to be looking like, hey, I really appreciate the community calendar thing. Thank you for that, because it's hard to find that information in most places. Learning some ugly things about rape kits in Indiana. Crime victim advocates told Indiana Legislative Study Committee that the 815 rape kits that were submitted to the Indiana State Police last year took an average of 217 days to process. Holy smokes. More on that coming up. 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
7: The jury's done for the day. On Lisa Brady, Fox News. The judge in the Massachusetts murder trial of Lindsay Clancy, charged with killing her three young children, sending jurors home for the night just over 3 hours after deliberations began. The defense argues Clancy suffered a psychotic break after being misdiagnosed and overmedicated, strangling the children just before jumping out a second floor window in 2023. But Plymouth County Assistant DA Jennifer Sprague says there are multiple red flags over Clancy's claim a voice told her to do it.
8: She only heard the voice one time. She never heard it before, and she hasn't heard it since. So how that works, it's a red flag that she's making up the voice.
7: Sprague also using her closing argument to detail Clancy's planning and decision making on the day of the killings.
9: This jury must now decide, is Lindsay Clancy criminally responsible for killing her three children, Cora, Dawson, and Callan? Specifically, did the prosecution prove beyond a reasonable doubt that she had the substantial capacity to understand the killings were wrong and to control her actions?
7: Fox's Brian Yenis at the courthouse in Plymouth. The jury is also allowed to consider manslaughter instead of murder. This could deepen the trade dispute with Canada.
10: We're going to be changing the name of Lake Ontario, effective immediately, to Lake America.
7: President Trump signing an executive order that Canada does not have to follow. That Great Lake is a border between Canada and New York. The president has argued Canada treats the U.S. unfairly on trade. Canada blames U.S. demands for the recent breakdown in trade talks. Americans are among the hundreds missing after deadly flooding in Nepal along the border with China.
11: We have 90 Americans that are currently unaccounted for that we're in coordination with local authorities to try to locate.
7: State Department spokesman Tommy Pigott says no American casualties are confirmed. That flooding is blamed for more than 300 deaths. 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
14: I'm Victor Garcia in the MNC News Center. Among our top local stories, Indiana Michigan Power is proposing a $59 million rate reduction for its Indiana customers in 2027.
15: The utility says a residential customer using 1,000 kilowatt hours a month would save about $100 a year. The plan would also freeze residential rates for 3 years. INM says growth in electricity demand and revenue from large customers, including data centers, helped make the reduction possible. State regulators are expected to decide on the proposal in June of 2027. If approved, customers could begin seeing lower bills that summer. Brian Ford, MNC News.
14: A mini bike rider has died following a crash with an SUV in St. Joseph County. Police were called to Leaper and Walnut Roads just before 6 o'clock Wednesday evening. Investigators say both vehicles were traveling south on Walnut Road when they collided near the intersection. The mini bike rider was taken to Memorial Hospital with life-threatening injuries, but later passed away. And one person was badly hurt in a house fire on South Bend's west side. Firefighters were called to the 1000 block of Lincoln Way West just before 8 o'clock last night and found a small fire on the first floor of a two-story multifamily home. The injured resident was taken to the hospital. Another resident was also hospitalized for observation. 4 others are getting help from the Red Cross.
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14: Checking traffic and weather. In South Bend, milling and paving work has restrictions on Colfax Avenue between the East Bank Trail and Eddy Street. Also, Corby has closures in the 1200 and 1300 blocks for water and sewer tap work. Detour with Jacob, Campo, and Arthur. And Lafayette Boulevard is closed between Colfax and LaSalle Avenues this week for crane work. Detour with Main via Colfax and LaSalle.
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6: Now, from the Glass Doctor of Indiana Weather Center, here's your Storm Alert weather forecast.
22: Beautiful day, mostly sunny sky. Still a slight chance of a shower, but we'll stay mostly dry today. High temperatures up right around 80. As we head into tonight, we'll see partly cloudy to clear skies. Lows drop down to 57. And then for Friday, we're looking at mostly sunny skies. High temperatures again, right around 80. I'm WSBT 22 Chief Meteorologist Carrie Pujol.
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25: We're told many times that they've never been treated this way, that they've never seen this level of service, because they are used to a lot of times people just putting down a quote and a price and not discussing it, or maybe even just emailing them a quote or hanging something on their door, and they've never met the person from the company. 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
1: Checking traffic and weather. In South Bend, milling and paving work has restrictions on Colfax Avenue between the East Bank Trail and Eddy Street. Also, Corby has closures in the 1200 and 1300 blocks for water and sewer tap work. Detour with Jacob, Campo, and Arthur. And Lafayette Boulevard is closed between Colfax and LaSalle Avenues this week for crane work. Detour with Main via Colfax and LaSalle.
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3: Beautiful day, mostly sunny sky. Still a slight chance of a shower, but we'll stay mostly dry today. High temperatures up right around 80. As we head into tonight, we'll see partly cloudy to clear skies. Lows drop down to 57. And then for Friday, we're looking at mostly sunny skies. High temperatures again, right around 80. I'm WSBT 22 Chief Meteorologist Carrie Pujol.
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0: where the target was a transgender individual for being transgender. It has never been a big issue in this country that they have been a target of violence. Never. I'm not saying it's never happened. I'm saying it's never been a major issue for them as a community, and it has never been a widespread issue in this country at all. The biggest perpetrator of violence against transgender individuals are other transgender individuals. They are responsible for the, by a wide margin, most of the violence against their own community. When you control for that, you find out that there's almost no anti-trans violence in the United States, and there never has been. Again, I'm not saying that it has never happened. I'm not saying that those who are actually victims of it didn't experience a real horrific thing. I'm just saying, as a totality, it has not been an issue. But when they run around and they pretend that there is a genocide and you're killing us all off. Now, keep in mind, what they're saying is, you won't recognize my gender identity, therefore, you are unaliving me. And so they whip themselves up into a mentally ill frenzy that somehow they're the victims of some genocide, which is why you see so many people who have this transgender ideology so willing to embrace violence against their political opponents or anybody who disagrees with their lifestyle or whatever, even if they just disagree with their lifestyle. You're trying to erase me and kill me off, and then they commit acts of violence. And so when the news media runs around and regurgitates that nonsense, like, you can understand why the lowest common denominator, like Charlie Kirk's murderer, springs into action and does what they do. But this is just yet another study that highlights that left-wing ideology in the United States makes you far more prone to excuse, accept, even participate in violence. And there have been many that have been done over the past couple of years. Again, we're talking about Ivy League institutions that are doing it. These are left-wing places. They're not right-wing institutions that have identified that if you are politically left in the United States, you are far more likely to accept and embrace violence against those with whom you disagree with than the other way around. The number on both sides is too high, but far more likely on the political left. I mean, we got to a point now where there's one study that a majority of people on the political left actually are okay with violence against people on the political right. And that goes into the whole punch a Nazi, words are violence. No. So they're calling it a bombshell study, but really it confirms what a lot of other studies already show, and it is not at all surprising to anybody paying attention. You got more coming up. You're tuned into The Burning Truth.
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11: See, things you get on the live stream that you don't get on the show, a preview of what we're talking about for tomorrow. Yeah, it involves Flock. It's a doozy. Victor found it, sent it to me. It is definitely a doozy. So we are going to have to share that one with you tomorrow. All right, we only got a couple minutes left, but I've got to talk about this. If you got kids in the car or at work, you may not want to listen to this segment. You might want to bow out for the rest of the show. I will do my best to clean this up. But Los Angeles, who again earlier today, we did the story about the socialist chick, they're both socialists, running for mayor, who was, you know, celebrating that it took 9 months to paint 7 yellow stripes in a crosswalk, and it was a huge win, and it's like, that's not a win. Now, things get even worse. Earlier this month, a private citizen used public comment at a Los Angeles City Council meeting to propose sexual relief clinics for homeless people. Hey, Fort Wayne, you got a homeless center getting ready to pop up in downtown? Plus, you got a toilet that they're still working on, which you were told was a public toilet, but now we're told is a homeless toilet, and then we're told that that was a mistake, and, well, we'll see. Let's be honest, the public toilet is going to end up as a sexual relief clinic for the homeless anyway. So these sexual relief clinics are spaces where they could pleasure themselves or even have consensual sex with other people rather than engage in that behavior out on public streets. Because there's no other place for homeless people to go right now where they could engage in this activity. So the speaker argued that the clinics should also be taxpayer funded and managed with professional oversight. Yeah, I can imagine. I'd like to propose that Los Angeles consider a pilot program for free hygienic sexual relief clinics, primarily serving the homeless and the unhoused. This means equality. It means private sexual relief through self-gratification. Or where appropriate and consensual with a partner. All funded by public tax dollars and managed with professional oversight. See, part of me is wondering, I know that Nick Shirley talked about this thing. I'm wondering if this is a troll, though. I got to pull something up, too. Remind me, Victor, before we leave, I've got to find this guy testified, or he spoke at a city council hearing about Flock, and it's really good what he said. I got to pull it up and play it for everybody tomorrow. No city official has adopted or formally pursued the proposal. Still, the mere fact that the program was suggested captures a familiar California instinct. It identifies a real problem, the disorder and indecency that have become commonplace in Los Angeles streets, and arrives at the most progressive, expensive, and ineffective solution imaginable. Yeah. But again, part of me is wondering, was this a troll? Was this a guy like, yeah, we should totally do this? Like, trying to make it absurd? Nick Shirley didn't report it that way. I wasn't there, obviously, so I, you know, don't know. But the idea that there's going to be people out there who like this idea. They're going to say, yes, we should 100% be doing this. I mean, why not? After all, homeless people got urges too, right? And then you're going to get somebody who'll be like, Casey, you keep talking about the sexual assaults and stuff like that that happened to homeless people. Well, this would fix that problem, wouldn't it? No, it would not. But I'm sure that some people will make that argument. Yeesh. It is, it's a California thing. They are insane. Remember, people used to refer to them as La La Land? And everybody understood what that meant. The only people who didn't understand it were people in LA. And I think that they're still confused by that whole thing. They don't comprehend what's going on. But yeah. So tomorrow, we do have a couple of doozy Flock stories for you that we're going to go over. And one of them is amusing, but makes you think. One of them is enraging. And involves a criminal case in Wisconsin with Flock cameras. So we'll do that tomorrow. Of course, tomorrow's Friday, which means text messages as well. So make sure you get those text message questions in and sign up on Substack to get the newsletter so you can get the morning and afternoon headlines as well as the daily show prep. Have a great night. We'll see you tomorrow. There's one thing awesome about mornings. 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
13: Stepping up the trade war. I'm Lisa Lucera, Fox News. President Trump changes the name of a great lake.
14: Flanked by maps showing Lake Ontario, renamed to Lake America, President Trump signed an executive order directing the Interior Department to implement the Great Lake name change.
15: This is official, effective immediately.
14: Canada is not compelled to change the name of the lake that creates the border between New York State and the province of Ontario. But it is something President Trump said he was considering earlier this week amid an escalating trade war with the U.S. neighbor.
15: Canada's been ripping us off for a long time on trade, very sadly.
14: Both countries announced higher tariffs on billions of dollars of goods imported across the border.
13: Fox's Jared Halpern at the White House. Canadian Prime Minister Mark Carney says the lake's name predates both Canada and the U.S. as nations. Vermont Republican Governor Phil Scott, whose state borders Canada and New York State, called the move petty and disappointing. The jury in the Lindsay Clancy trial will resume deliberations tomorrow. The defense claiming the Massachusetts mother had postpartum psychosis when she strangled her children in 2023.
16: In closing arguments, prosecutor Jennifer Sprague explained how Clancy meticulously planned the killings down to the minute, sending her husband on specific errands to get him out of the house. Sprague argued Clancy hid her homicidal thoughts from medical providers and made up that a hallucinated voice commanded her to kill.
13: Fox's Brian Yenis in Plymouth. Clancy did not take the stand. She admitted to strangling the children before throwing herself at a second floor window in a suicide attempt. About 90 U.S. citizens remained unaccounted for a day after catastrophic flash floods engulfed a border area of China and Nepal. The State Department says three Americans have been rescued. More than 400 people died in the flooding. 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
13: State Department has temporarily paused all immigrant visa applications.
19: The State Department says appointments for visa applications at U.S. embassies were on hold and being rescheduled because of a new training initiative to help officials ensure applicants aren't likely to become a public charge dependent on U.S. public benefits. Last week, a federal judge ruled the Trump administration had to resume processing visa applications for people from 75 countries after officials had stopped processing them starting this past January, due to concerns they could become public charges. The immigrant group involved in the case has filed an emergency motion now challenging this new visa pause. Separately this week, the State Department said it would be revoking the business and tourism visas of thousands of people who claimed asylum after entering the country. Jessica Rosenthal, Fox News.
13: The ICE officer charged in Minneapolis for shooting a man during an immigration crackdown has been released from a Texas jail after Texas refused to extradite him. Christian Castro was released from a detention center in Brownsville. A fresh reading suggests employment in the U.S. is still stable.
20: Another weekly update on the job market suggests layoffs remain subdued. There were 203,000 new claims for unemployment benefits filed last week, down 4,000 from the previous week, and the number of continuing claims, those remaining on benefits for the week of August 15th, declined to 1.77 million. The small changes in jobless claims continue to suggest employers are holding off on large layoffs. Stability in the job market has supported the Federal Reserve holding off on raising interest rates, even though the most recent inflation reading, the PCE price index, came in hotter than expected for July. Jenny Koselda, Fox News.
0: Tropical storm Dolly has formed in the Atlantic Ocean. Forecasters say it's far from land, but they say it could bring heavy rain to portions of the Caribbean. Right now, it's about 1,500 miles east of the Leeward Islands. I'm Lisa Lacerra. This is Fox News.
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22: Now, from the Glass Doctor of Indiana Weather Center, here's your Storm Alert weather forecast.
23: Beautiful day, mostly sunny sky. Still a slight chance of a shower, but we'll stay mostly dry today. High temperatures up right around 80. As we head into tonight, we'll see partly cloudy to clear skies. Lows drop down to 57. And then for Friday, we're looking at mostly sunny skies. High temperatures again, right around 80. I'm WSBT 22 Chief Meteorologist Carrie Pujol.
24: Right now, it's 76 degrees.
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1: Same amount of gear that a man does, and we have to do the same amount of pull-ups that a man does for the physical training and the test. It's a challenge, but you can do it. You just got to set your mind to it. Taught me how to be a leader, independent, confident.
2: 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For more information, go to navy.mil, navy.mil/underway, and navy.mil/am.

0: 20 minutes? I've never heard of that. And I prosecuted a lot of cases. So to me, that stood out as a very curious fact that it's hard for me to believe, knowing what I know about psychosis. It doesn't just come in the blink of an eye and then leave, like Tinkerbell out the window. No, it's not like that. So
1: let me lean on you, because I've got 20 seconds left, and you've been so gracious to come on, and we'll have more with you tonight on Hannity. How do you see this verdict coming down, if you had to give your best professional opinion?
0: Well, I've been wrong 2 times before. Well, calling verdicts anyway. I've been wrong a lot more than that, but I say they're going to follow the law.
1: The one and only Nancy Grace. We really appreciate you, Nancy. And I know you're with your beautiful children. Please send my best. We'll see you tonight on Hannity. We are on official verdict watch in this Lindsey Clancy case. We're going to look at the legal aspect and the criminal aspect of it with Paul Morrow and Greg Jarrett on the other side of this. You know, and there's huge developments in the WNBA. We still have scheduled Enes Kanter Freedom. Maybe starting a big lawsuit. He'll tell us about that on the other side as well. 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
1: All right, we got a lot of ground to cover. We are an official verdict watch in the Lindsey Clancy case. We'll get more analysis. We've got Greg Jarrett and Paul Morrow coming up. Also, we have Enes Kanter Freedom booked. Huge developments in the WNBA, and he's now threatening a lawsuit. He'll explain that. And Jury Watch continues straight ahead. Verdict Watch. Born on America's darkest day, 9/11/01, the Tunnel to Towers Foundation, they have been helping American heroes ever since. Heroes like U.S. Navy Chief Cryptologic Technician Shannon Kent. Now, Shannon's service was inspired by the 9/11 attacks. Shannon served multiple tours in Iraq and Afghanistan. Now, tragically, she lost her life in a suicide bomb attack in Syria. This being the 25th anniversary year of 9/11, her sacrifice does remind us of the very high cost, the lasting impact of that day. Shannon left behind her husband, Joseph, and their two young sons. 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Maybe you have a car, maybe you have land. 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Just go to their website, the letter T, the number 2, the letter T.org today.
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17: a battle over a building name. I'm Lisa Lucera, Fox News. As a federal judge questions plans to add President Trump's name to portions of the Kennedy Center.
18: Trump administration attorneys argue the Kennedy Center board is allowed to add President Trump's name to gardens or courtyards on the Kennedy Center campus. But a federal judge considering the case appeared skeptical that that would comply with the 1983 law, giving Congress sole discretion to change the Performing Arts Center's name. Judge Christopher Cooper is hearing a challenge led by Democratic Congresswoman Joyce Beatty over adding the president's name and closing the center for up to 2 years for a major renovation. The board, comprised largely of allies of President Trump, warned without needed repairs, the Kennedy Center could be torn down and replaced with an amphitheater.
17: Fox's Jared Halpern at the White House. In an escalation of the trade war with Canada, President Trump has signed an executive order changing the name of Lake Ontario to Lake America.
19: The lake change, Lake of America, was something I've been thinking about for a long time, actually.
17: This coming after the U.S. announced it was imposing 50% tariffs on $20 billion worth of Canadian goods after trade talks broke down. The U.S. cannot force Canada to use the name. Jury deliberations resume tomorrow in the case of Lindsay Clancy, the Massachusetts woman who was admitted to killing her three young children in 2023.
20: Clancy, who did not testify in her defense, admits to strangling the children before throwing herself from a second-floor window in a suicide attempt. But the defense argues she was experiencing postpartum psychosis and should not be held criminally responsible. Her attorney telling the court she lived for her kids. Prosecutors allege the killings were premeditated, calling Clancy a functioning mom who knew right and wrong.
17: Fox's Kristen Goodwin. 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
17: More cities are doing away with license plate reader cameras over privacy concerns.
22: The list is growing of cities and local governments canceling contracts with license plate reader companies, including Flock, which operates a nationwide network of cameras that can track vehicles and provide information to law enforcement. Police have called the cameras a vital tool in crime fighting, though critics say the tech raises privacy and civil liberties concerns. Tempe, Arizona, and Fort Wayne, Indiana, the latest of dozens of cities to part ways with Flock cameras that are also the subject of mistakes and misuse by law enforcement officers. Jeff Manasso, Fox News.
17: More than 80 people charged in Puerto Rico when what Attorney General Todd Blanche says was the takedown of a violent street gang. Federal prosecutors say the gang trafficked fentanyl, cocaine, and other illegal drugs, making tens of millions of dollars, and is also responsible for shootings, murders, and kidnappings and assaults. Apple Maps now has ads on iPhone, and many users are not happy about that change.
23: It had been long announced that Apple was adding advertisements to its Maps app on iPhone, but now that they've arrived for U.S.-based users, not everybody is thrilled with the experience, especially when compared to getting supposedly non-influenced map search results. The ads are not that intrusive on the surface, but they are marked as ads. They appear in the list of suggested places based on location data. They also appear in map search results ahead of organically compiled results. Eben Brown, Fox News.
17: The number of people filing for unemployment benefits fell last week, remaining at historic lows. The Labor Department reports jobless claims slipped to 203,000 last week from a revised 207,000 the week before. Claims for jobless benefits are a proxy for layoffs, and economists watch them because they can provide early clues of where the job market's headed. I'm Lisa Lucera. This is Fox News.
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0: Now, from the Glass Doctor of Indiana Weather Center, here's your Storm Alert weather forecast.
2: Beautiful day, mostly sunny sky. Still a slight chance of a shower, but we'll stay mostly dry today. High temperatures up right around 80. As we head into tonight, we'll see partly cloudy to clear skies. Lows drop down to 57. And then for Friday, we're looking at mostly sunny skies. High temperatures again, right around 80. I'm WSBT 22 Chief Meteorologist Carrie Pujol.
4: Right now, it's 74 degrees.
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1: Can we even get enough senators to get to a simple majority vote? 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
2: Fox News, I'm Tom Regani. The jury has the case in the trial of Lindsay Clancy, the Massachusetts mother, charged with murdering her three children. Fox's Brian Yenis is in Plymouth.
3: They must decide if the prosecution proved beyond a reasonable doubt that Clancy had the substantial capacity to understand the killings were wrong and could control her actions.
2: The defense says Clancy was suffering from postpartum depression and mental illness. They're seeking a not criminally responsible verdict. President Trump signs an executive order today renaming one of the Great Lakes, thanks to the trade war with Canada.
4: President Trump signing an executive order renaming Lake Ontario Lake America, effective immediately.
5: Canada's been ripping us off for a long time on trade.
4: Jointly owned by both nations, the White House argues the deepest parts of the lake's waters lie within United States territory.
2: That's Fox's Alexandria Hoff. 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
7: Beautiful day, mostly sunny sky. Still a slight chance of a shower, but we'll stay mostly dry today. High temperatures up right around 80. As we head into tonight, we'll see partly cloudy to clear skies. Lows drop down to 57. And then for Friday, we're looking at mostly sunny skies. High temperatures again, right around 80. I'm WSBT 22 Chief Meteorologist Carrie Pujol.
8: Right now, it's 74 degrees.
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0: you.
1: Because you're a jerk, Hannity, and we've been friends for a long time.
0: Yeah, well, we have. And as I said before, I ain't.
1: By the way, it's an impossible question in a lot of ways. And I will join the two of you and give you my take.
0: You know, either way it goes will not surprise me because both sides presented a compelling, persuasive.
1: All right. Now it sounds like I'm interviewing a DSA candidate that doesn't want to answer if they support defunding the police. And I keep asking over and over again. I agree with that analysis. Nothing will surprise me here. But how does it end?
0: Can't tell you. It's a big question mark. It is such a close case. But Paul is smarter than I am. So, Paul, go ahead.
1: That's a nice way to pass the buck. Now Paul's going to hate both of us. Paul, what do you think?
2: Yeah, maybe I should punch Greg. I would never punch you, Sean. My understanding is you're an expert martial artist. All right, look.
1: You would regret it, but I couldn't hit a friend, so you're lucky in that respect.
2: I've heard that. So, all right, look, I have resisted making any kind of prediction because I don't want to influence anything. But now that it's gone to the jury and you're putting me on the spot, I'm going to go with hung jury. I'm going to say we're going to be deliberating for a while, and I think they hang.
1: All right, I'm going to tell you it's going to be a compromise verdict. They're going to take the lifeline the judge threw at them. In other words, the lesser charge of either second-degree murder or manslaughter. If I had to guess out of the two, I would predict manslaughter. I don't think the jury is going to come back with not criminally responsible. I don't believe the insanity defense works here in full because of a lot of the facts you guys both brought out here. Guys, thanks for staying. I really appreciate it. I know you gave up a lot of your time today. Thank you both, Paul Morrow and Greg Jarrett. All right, quick break. Right back. We'll continue. The jury now has convened for the day, which means they will begin deliberations again tomorrow. So when we come back, Enes Kanter Freedom will weigh in. We have new developments in the WNBA controversy as well. Enes Kanter Freedom says he is eligible still to be part of the draft in 2027. Will join us with his take. He's been banned from the Chicago Sky Stadium. He was kicked out after being yelled at by one of the Chicago players. We'll get to him. 800-941-SEAN if you want to be a part of the program.
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6: In the hands of the jury, I'm Lee Silicera, Fox News. Deliberations will resume tomorrow in the trial of Lindsay Clancy, the Massachusetts woman who was admitted to strangling her three young children in 2023.
7: Specifically, they must decide if the prosecution, whether they proved beyond a reasonable doubt that Clancy had the substantial capacity to understand the killings were wrong and could control her actions. Defense attorney Kevin Reddington showed photos of Clancy and her children, arguing she was a loving mother who suffered a postpartum psychotic break.
6: Fox's Brian Yenis in Plymouth. Clancy faces life in prison if convicted of first-degree murder. Jurors do have the option to consider lesser charges. President Trump directing the Department of the Interior to change the name of a great lake.
8: We're going to be changing the name of Lake Ontario, effective immediately, to Lake America.
6: This comes after trade talks between the U.S. and Canada broke down over the weekend, prompting the U.S. to impose 50% tariffs on $20 billion.